0: The wing left to right. He keeps it right side. There's nowhere for him to go. Volk gets stopped at the line of scrimmage. They'll say no gain, and it's third down and eight.
1: What a play. It looked like Nolan Grange was in there for the tackle. We said before, if they fake to that A-back, that Nolan's job is to take care of that. Well, they didn't do the fake there. They actually kept it and was leading right behind him, and he was able to make a play on the quarterback. That was a nice tackle.
0: Yeah, he kind of just hung on for dear life and was able to shut Volk down. And so now this is where Spencer gets off schedule. We talked about that with Coach Vigdahl as well. Third down and eight from their own 48-yard line. Volk under center. Couple of tight ends, a wing and a tight end, left and right, as Volk goes under center with a tailback, Otanii. Motions one of the wings, hands it off, Otanii around midfield, and he gets across it, stopped at the Bulldog 48-yard line. Just a four-yard gain on third and eight, and it'll be fourth and four for the Tigers.
1: Just looking at the coach on the sideline, you can tell they're making a tough decision. Do they go for it or not? And right now, I'm not seeing much personnel changing, so that tells me or leads me to believe they're going to go for this. And you said it. They want a long drive. They're okay with this.
0: 9:20 to go with the first quarter. Fourth down. They're going to say fourth and three. Gave them a little bit of an extra yard to the Bulldog 47-yard line. A receiver split out wide to the left. Tight end and a wing to the right side. With Otanii, the tailback in a three-point stance. Volk under center. Takes the snap. Tries to give it Otanii around the right side. Gets a second effort near the line to gain. He's very close. The far sideline judge, I don't know if he got it. That spot says he's short. I think he's short. He is.
1: Yes.
0: The Tigers turn it over on downs, and the Bulldogs will get it at their own 45-yard line.
1: Look at the sideline. All the coaches jumping up and the players everywhere, too. Good excitement for them. That's a huge, huge way to turn that momentum around right now.
0: Tigers turn it over on downs on their first drive, and now with 9:03 to go in the first quarter, the Bulldogs will try and make it hurt. They have the football at their own 45-yard line on first down and 10. I think he was maybe a foot short of the line to gain. So here are the Bulldogs on first and 10. Two receivers to the right, tight end receiver left. Out of the shotgun, Copperud, three-step drop, throws over the middle. He's got Nolan Grange with a penalty flag way behind the play. Grange makes the catch and is down at the Spencer 43. Right now, it is a pick of about 12, but it's going to be coming back. This is in an area of a hold. We'll get the official call for sure. Yeah, it is going to be a hold. Yeah, that is a tough break. So a 10-yard penalty from the spot, and the Bulldogs will have first and 20 from their own 35. A back-breaking way to start a promising-looking start to a drive.
1: You know, Daniel, that does say a lot, though, about what Coach sees in this game. If we're throwing slants and we're trying to get some passing yards right away, he has a lot of confidence in Jordan, what he can do against this defense.
0: First and 20 now for the Bulldogs of their own 35. Yeah, they are going to move the football up a half a yard from where they had originally spotted it. And so now we're ready to go. First and 20 from the 35. Copperwood with two backs in the backfield, two receivers right. He turns and he gives. This is Joaquin Hernandez along the left hash. And he's stopped at the 38-yard line. About a gain of three. We'll set up second and 17.
1: So Spencer traditionally is a four-man front defense. They definitely showing that today. They mix around every once in a while between three linebackers or four. Right now I'm seeing three for them. Mm-hmm. And on that option potential, they definitely hit Jordan Copperwood pretty tough there.
0: Second down and 17. Copperwood shotgun snap, fakes the give. He keeps off the left side, runs off tackle, left numbers 40, 45. He's got a good gain near midfield, and he's tripped up across midfield into Spencer territory at the 49-yard line. A gain of 11 on the quarterback keeper for Copperwood. That'll set up third and three.
1: Excellent decision by Jordan. They're just running a little counter play there. Read the DN on if he's going to keep it or pull it and just follow Josh Dolph the hole. That's a good lineman to be following up for sure.
0: Yeah, I feel confident with Josh leading the way. This will be third and a long three or a short four for the 49-yard line. Copperwood gives to Christopher Sanchez running off the left side. Outside the numbers, he's got a first down. Across the 45 to the Spencer 41-yard line. That's a gain of 8 yards, and the Bulldogs have a first down. First downs in today's game, of course, brought to you by our friends at Hy-Vee, and the first of what we hope are many Hy-Vee first downs this evening.
1: Tempo.
0: Yeah, the Bulldogs are hurrying up with 7:53 to go in the first quarter. First and 10 for the Dogs at the Tiger 41-yard line. 2x2 set. Copperwood quick drop. Throws it right side on the hash mark. Nolan Grange fights for the ball. He makes the catch at the 33-yard line. That's a gain of 7. It'll be second and 3.
1: Hey, that's the same play that they started the game off. So they definitely see something out there on that right side for their offense. They'll want to take advantage. I love the 10.

0: tempo. I love the tempo. They've got about six guys that play both ways. So they're going to try to get to the ball and give pushing this tempo against Spencer.
1: And just the second catch of the season for Nolan Grage. It'll be second down and three for the Dogs at the Spencer 33. Tight end motions right to left. They give it to Sanchez off the motion. He runs along the left side, and then he is stopped for a big loss. The hit in the backfield recorded by Dylan Harris, I beg your pardon. That's a loss of two to the 35. It'll be third and five.
0: Danny, I don't know if you noticed there, but you can definitely see they're trying to run a sweep play there. The middle of the field is very muddy. I mean, we know the conditions are not going to be great. They actually even canceled the JVR game before this to try to prevent the field from being torn up. And it's going to be hard to run sideline to sideline like that and try to make one cut without falling.
1: Third down and five for the Bulldogs at the Spencer 35. Copper, who takes a snap. He runs it himself in between the tackles, and he's stopped for just a gain of two. I think he got those yards back. It'll be fourth down and three. Yeah, it is worth noting that it has been lightly raining now for most of the start of this game, kind of the pregame festivities and a little bit more. They have been we're doing some rain, I guess, as the day goes along, and I think that's going to continue throughout this game. So fourth down and three, maybe about two and a half from the Spencer 32-33-yard line. Dogs trying to go for it, 6:13 to go in the first quarter. And the Bulldogs convert. Copperwood motions Sanchez to a tight end on the left side. Takes the snap. They fake the toss on the reverse. Copperwood fights the left side. He's got a first down. A great sweep for Jordan Copperwood across the 30. He's out of bounds at the Spencer 26. He goes for seven and a Bulldog first down.
0: Hey, we said that they're going to have to call upon Jordan to do some stuff in the run game. Well, right there, that's a counterplay that they scored the last couple of weeks with. They faked it, you know, as Spencer, that all of a sudden defensively, you see that they're running the opposite direction. So good for them to get the play there to execute.
1: It is the second first down of the drive brought to you by Hy-Vee. First and 10 for the Bulldogs of the Spencer 26. Two receivers to the right, tight end and receiver left. Shotgun set for Copperwood with Sanchez on, or Hernandez off his right hip. They fake the give to Joaquin. Copperwood keeps off the right side. There's nowhere for him to go, and he is drilled to the turf at the 27-yard line. This will be a loss of one, and it's second and 11.
0: Yeah, Jordan just couldn't quite get his footing, especially in this part of the field where you can just see between warm-ups and other team time as leading up, they are just going to be tough to get their footing in that portion.
1: Yeah, it's going to be hard for the Tigers. They'll have a home game here in a couple of weeks against Storm Lake. I hope they'll have the time to fix this field because it's going to take a lot of damage here tonight. 5 minutes to go in the first, second and 11, and a scoreless game on the American Bank scoreboard. Three receivers right, one to the left of Copperwood. Jordan takes the snap, drops to pass, throws it middle, caught by Dale, and he takes a shot. And there's a penalty flag. They're going to get the Tiger defender for a hit on a defenseless receiver. It's the exact same call that got Cooper Pick earlier in the season. And this is going to give the Bulldogs a first down.
0: Daniel, you know, a little call out to our official of the year. I know we had actually heard from a couple of those guys that, you know, that's a tough call. Old-time football players probably are going to disagree with that. But as far as the new rules, that unfortunately is the right call there.
1: Yep, legal use of contact against a defenseless receiver. So a six-yard gain by Dale on the completion, and then they'll get a first down as they'll go half the distance to the goal to about the 10-yard line. Boy, that is a tough break for Spencer. Again, we argued in the Heelan game that it probably should not be called, but it goes by what the ruling is in the NFHS rulebook. And the rule has it pretty clear as day that if the receiver is in a defenseless position after making the catch, he is defenseless. Pretty cut and dry. First and 10 from the 11. They keep it with Copperwood. He cuts it back along the left seam, and he's down at about the 8-yard line. That's a gain of about 2 yards. It'll be second and eight.
0: Daniel, the thing, I just could not help myself. When I hear the crowd from Spencer booing that about as vigorously as we were booing against Heelan, I think that says a lot about the two towns and how we play football.
1: Both a very physical brand. And, of course, as you talked about, some of the history of what Lamar's has run, kind of similar to what the Tigers have run in the last few years. Second down and eight from the nine. Two receivers left, tight end left and right now with an up back in Hernandez. Copperwood keeps following Hernandez along the right side, and he's able to get 5 yards to the four. That'll set up about a third down and three on the run by Copperwood.
0: That's going to be something I think we're going to just get more success. Instead of sideline to sideline, if we just put ourselves going like almost like an ISO call, just going straight downhill instead of

0: trying to get to the sideline, then cut up. We'll probably have more success doing that right there, what we did with Jordan. So good for coach to recognize that.
1: Third down and about three from the Tiger 4-yard line. Copperwood, two backs of the backfield, turns, and he gives it. Christopher Sanchez left side. He stopped before he could get past the line of scrimmage. There is a penalty flag thrown on the near side. And is this going to be some kind of an illegal formation penalty, or is it against the Tigers? If it's against Spencer, that'll be a huge penalty. Were they offside potentially? No, they're looking over. Oh, they are going to get it. That's an illegal shift. Maybe Hernandez with Joaquin Hernandez lining up behind the line or something. I'm not sure.
0: Looks like, yeah, initially they were talking to Coach Vigdal, but I think they're going to come over here and talk to the Spencer coach.
1: Jim Ty, he's been here for 24 years.
0: Now the officials are chatting it over a little bit.
1: Yeah, they're having a conversation. I'd be interested. I would love to be a fly on the wall whenever the officials talk and we can't hear it. It's a false start. Well, then the play should have been blown dead. So that play never happened technically because of the penalty. False starts usually blow the play dead. And so it'll be third down, and we'll say about 8 yards to go from the Tiger 9, maybe the 8-yard line. No, they'll say the 9. Third down and 8, 3:29 to go in this first quarter. The Bulldogs and the Tigers scoreless so far on the American Bank scoreboard. Copperwood stands in the gun. Hernandez off his right hip. Two receivers and a tight end right now. Sanchez, the tight end, motions right to left. They turn and fake the give to Hernandez. Bootlegging right. He's got Sanchez in the flats. Right numbers, 10-5, pylon. He's in. That's a Bulldog touchdown. Christopher Sanchez on the catch of the flats. He's got his second touchdown reception of the year. And the Bulldogs lead first. It's 6-0 Lamars on the American Bank scoreboard.
0: I was just thinking to myself, if I was in the OC position, we had run a couple of slants, but they change when you get down to the red zone. All of a sudden, those guys are manned up, taking away some of that. So what does coach do? He sends his fullback, makes it look like he's just going to block out, leaks him out into the flat, as you called there, Daniel. That's a great call for Coach Vigdal.
1: It is a touchdown brought to you by State Farm Insurance, Michael Crank. And now the PAT kick from Jordan Luna is through the uprights and good. And your score with 3:10 to go in the first quarter. It's the Bulldogs 7 and the Spencer Tigers 0. Lamars will be kicking off when we come back to Spencer here on KLEM.
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1: And we welcome you back to Dale Norton's Field in Spencer alongside Tyler Phelan, Daniel Versteck with you. The Bulldogs score first. It's a 7-0 touchdown lead for the Bulldogs after a 9-yard pass from Jordan Copperwood to Christopher Sanchez. Caps off a 13-play, 55-yard drive, nearly 6 minutes off the clock for the Dogs. Now Jordan Luna sends a high right-footed pooch kick. This will bounce inside the 30. It dies in bounds, picked up off the wet grass of the 27 and run to the 31-yard line. Not much of a return. Tigers will get the football at their own 31-yard line. And again, it is worth noting that that touchdown pass from Jordan Copper to Christopher Sanchez is brought to you by State Farm Insurance, Michael Crank.
0: Daniel, we spoke about the decision that Spencer made as far as getting the ball right away. And then, unfortunately, with them not advancing that fourth down, we getting the ball moving the other way, it really kind of backfired on them.
1: Right. Yeah, now the Bulldogs will have the advantage getting the ball to start the second half. And look at that, almost the entire first quarter's gone. 3:07 left in the first. First and 10 for the 31. Volt gives to the dive back. Otanii carries to the 35. That's a gain of 4, and it's second and 6.
0: Definitely one of the situations as far as if you're Spencer, they need kind of a score on this drive. If they do not and Lamars goes the other direction, fall behind 14,

0: away from their strong point, so they're going to have to value every down on this series here.
1: Yeah, this is an offense you would call that would have a tough time coming back from a two-possession deficit. Second down and six for the Tigers. Ball at their own 35-yard line. Larson Volk under center, motions a wing. He gives it up the middle to the dive back. That's Temi Otunii with a gain of 3 to the 38, and it's third down and three for Spencer.
0: Now, Spencer will, every once in a while, they'll go into shotgun, but as we were saying, it's not their forte. So to see them get to where they are now on third down is right in what they want to do. It's right into their scheme. So that we'll see, and they'll probably even go for it on fourth.
1: Right. I don't know. We'll see. Yeah. I mean, that's something to keep in mind. Yeah. They probably look at this and say, we have two plays to get 3 yards. Of course, if they lose something, that'll impact their decision as well. Third down and three as Volk gives it up the middle. Otunii pushes his way forward. He's near the line to gain, and he's got it. He got 3.1 yards on third and three and gives the Tigers a first down.
0: Our guys just need to keep being disciplined. You know, we'd love to see, as far as Paul and Chase interior there and Jackson Hogue, they're playing kind of a three-man front as far as the three down linemen. They have a four linebackers. The two are walked up as stand-up ends, in essence. So lots of beef up there. Let's see if we can get the push on, instead of us going into our side of the ball.
1: First and 10 for the Tigers from their own 41-yard line. Again, the flexbone formation with two wings left and right, one on the tailback, and they motion one of the wings. The carry is for Volk, and he stood up at the line of scrimmage. He may be inched forward for a yard at the 42-yard line. It'll be second down and nine.
0: I just love when I see Chase Hammonds making plays in the backfield there.
1: What a kid. Yeah, he is a heck of an athlete. He's going to be going to Morningside to play football. Glad he picked the right GPAC school.
0: I was just wondering. Yeah, I mean, yeah. I'm sure you were just thrilled to see that, weren't you?
1: I'm always happy when I see someone join the Mustang fraternity, yeah. And he'll be a great addition to Coach Ryan's team. Second down and nine for the Tigers for their own 42. Inside of a minute to go here in the first quarter. Bulldogs up 7-0 on the American Bank scoreboard. Now they're in the shotgun. Volk stands with a tight end left and right. Volk tries to sweep it right.
0: Bumble.
1: The ball is dropped, and the Dogs are on it. It was forced by Nolan Grange. It looked like Drew Regenitter fell on it, and the Dogs get a turnover. They'll have it at the Spencer 37-yard line.
0: This could not work out much better for Lamar's right now as far as, you know, getting the turnover there after a series. You already stopped him on fourth down. You scored. If I was coach here, I'd be going for a shot, to be honest with you. I would look for a big play, see if we can really, really put them on their heels.
1: Oh, that sounds wonderful to me. The Bulldogs will start at the Spencer 37-yard line following the fumble. It was a bad handoff. Nolan Grange just blew the play up. And now the Dogs have first and 10 after Drew Regenitter recovered the fumble. Sanchez motions tight end left to right. They hand it to Hernandez around the right side. He stood up in the backfield and then falls forward back to the line of scrimmage. That's about it. And it'll be second down and 10.
0: One of our slot receivers there just couldn't get hold of his block. And we said with the footing, it's going to be tough to keep that, especially if we're trying to stretch it all the way to the outside.
1: Well, now you see where the ball has been at most of the time. It's already starting to get torn up, and we've only played a quarter. And the Bulldogs, I think, are going to be content to take this one into the quarter break as they do not have to snap it. The game clock is 5 seconds shorter than the play clock. So we have played one quarter. It didn't take very long, and the Bulldogs are up 7-0 with a chance to extend their lead to two possessions as we get ready to start the second quarter. We'll do that when we come back to Dale Norton Field in Spencer. 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
2: And we welcome you back to Dale Norton Field and Spencer with Tyler Phelan, Daniel Versteg with you. As we get ready to start the second quarter, the Bulldog football team leads Spencer by a score of 7-0 on the People's Bank scoreboard. And I was just about to say, they do not have this ball spotted right at all. They had it at the 27. I wouldn't have minded that, but they needed it at the 37. And now there we go. We'll be ready to go with second down and 10 once they get the ball spotted correctly. I don't think Lamar's would have minded 10 free yards, but that would not have been right either. Two receivers right, tight end and receiver left of Copperwood in the shotgun. Helmet high snap and a three-step drop. Copperwood looking to throw, has time. He throws it over the left hash and a diving try by Ephraim Kabongo. He couldn't bring it in at the 27, and now a penalty flag where Copperwood was hit. Jordan Copperwood was hit after he threw, and this is going to be roughing the passer, I believe. We'll wait the official word, but if it is, it is a 15-yard, another back-breaking penalty for the Tigers. It is roughing the passer. That's a 15-yard penalty. Dogs are going to have first and 10 just on the doorstep of the red zone.
3: Danny, one of our first series, we run that triple option. So they tell their DNs, go ahead and hit the quarterback and make him think about it. And we saw it in our first series. Actually, Jordan was arguing. You know, he had given the ball up well before that, and they did not call it. Well, unfortunately, here it bites Spencer just a little bit because you can't hit him that late.
2: The Bulldogs are 2 yards away from their second trip into the top-notch automotive red zone and looking for their second touchdown of the ball game. First and 10 for the Dogs at the Tiger 22-yard line. Two receivers to the right, tight end and receiver left. Out of the shotgun, Copperwood motions the tight end Sanchez left to right across the line. Belt high snap. Copperwood gives it up the middle. Hernandez fights his way through the line, and he's got 5 yards to the 17. That'll be more than enough to get the Dogs into the top-notch automotive red zone for the second time tonight.
3: Love seeing Joaquin just put his foot on the ground and get vertical. Get upfield, get behind your linemen, trust that they're going to get the push that you need.
2: Bulldogs hurry up on second and 5 from the Tigers' 17-yard line. Copperwood in the gun. He turns, gives to Hernandez, trying to cut it back left, and he got tripped up. He got tripped up with a Tiger hitting the ground. That was Drew Schultz, a defensive tackle, losing a yard to the 18. It'll be 3rd and 6.
3: Well, that kind of takes a few of the run options out here. Unless, Coach, you know, this down and distance as far as position on the field, maybe thinking he's got two plays here to go ahead and get that. Especially with the conditions, may not be thinking field goal quite yet.
2: Yeah, this is going to be a tricky night for kicking, I have a feeling. So 3rd down and 6, especially place kicking.
3: Yes.
2: Ball is at the 18-yard line of Spencer. Tight end and receiver right, two receivers left. Three-step drop, Copperwood shotgun snap, throws it left. Seam, the ball is intercepted. They were looking for Dominic McDougal, and Landon Mulbauer jumped the route for his 3rd interception of the season, and the Tigers will take over at their own 5-yard line. Copperwood has thrown his 3rd pick of the year. That was a tough one. Mulbauer was right in front of McDougal, and he just ripped it away from him. So because of that, the Tigers will take over from their own 5-yard line with 10:47 left to go in the first half. And now Spencer is trying to turn this the other way, see if they've got a long drive in them. 1st and 10 from their own 5. Flexbone formation under center Volk. He keeps it around the right side, around the right hash, and he is dragged down by Ben Regeniter at the 9-yard line. A gain of 4 makes it 2nd and 6.
3: Yeah, they got both Regeniter boys in there at linebacker. I can tell you right now, 58, I do not want to be meeting him in a hole. He's a good-sized boy right there.
2: Yeah, I noticed that this summer in baseball, and when he would stand in the box, boy, he's a kind of an impending opposing threat, if you will, and that certainly rings true from his spot as an interior linebacker. 2nd down and 6 for the Tigers from their own 9-yard line. Ball's on the right hash, flexbone formation, a receiver left and right. Under center Volk, he turns, keeps it, left side, off tackle, along the hash mark to the 15, diving forward, he's got a 1st down. It's a gain of 6 for Larson Volk, and the Tigers will move the chains for the 1st down.
3: You know what? I'll take that tackle by Colin Murphy, though, because last couple weeks watching film, that's a play that he busts and breaks it for, a huge play. We can't have those situations. So nice job by Colin.

0: Just giving up the first down, not a touchdown.
1: 9:48 to go in the first half, 7-0. Lamar's Community leads Spencer on our American Bank scoreboard. Both teams have turned the ball over now. Spencer turned it over with a fumble. The Bulldogs answered by turning it over with an interception. Now first and 10 for the Tigers from their own 15-yard line. They hand it off up the middle to the dive back. Otanii fighting through the middle of that pile, and he goes for 6 yards amongst a scrum to the 21-yard line, and it's 2nd and 4.
0: You could really see just that O-line just get the push against us there, Daniel. That's going to be tough if they keep getting that kind of movement.
1: Temi Otanii, the runner for Spencer. He's run the ball nearly the most in the state in Class 4A. Third in Class 4A in rushing attempts came into tonight, carrying the ball 89 yards. He's now run it for 7 already in this one. Now it's 2nd and 3 from the 22-yard line. Under center, Volk, he turns, gives it to Otanii. He stood up, and he falls forward for maybe a yard. And they'll give him a yard to the 23, and that'll set up 3rd and 2.
0: That's just such a much better job. You see guys like Paul Detloff making them stalemate at the line of scrimmage versus getting that pushback. So that's when we're going to win. If we can make sure they keep them at the line of scrimmage versus getting it into our side, we'll win this matchup.
1: 8:30 to go in the half. Bulldogs lead Spencer 7-0. The opener of district competition, the first of 5 very important weeks in the football season. 3rd and 2 from the 23. Volk goes under center with a tight end right and a receiver left. In the flex bone once again with some wings. They hand it off to Otanii. No, it's kept by Volk. Did he hang on to the ball? He does. Fall back on it at the 20. He's going to lose 3 yards, though, and it's 4th and 5. The Tigers will bring the punt team on the field.
0: How close are we about forcing the same situation there? I thought that we had another fumble recovery.
1: Yeah, that was nearly identical to the fumble they lost at the end of the first quarter. Now Spencer will punt the ball. It's going to be Shelton Benland to boot it away. Averages about 37 yards a punt. And so the Bulldogs will back up Grant Jalis to his own 45-yard line. Benland will be kicking from just outside his own 5. Oh, he shanked it to the near sideline. And this will go out of bounds before the Spencer 40-yard line. They're going to mark this one up quite a ways. And now there's some pushing and shoving while our official is marking it. And while he does that, the Bulldogs are going to get the ball at the Spencer 30-yard line. That is a punt that only gains 10 yards of field position.
0: Well, you know, after that last series and unfortunately ending with the turnover there, Coach Vigdal probably spent a good time of that the defensive time there talking to Jordan Copperoo about what we need to do to execute. Great field position. So now let's go ahead and let's put our plan into action here.
1: And the last drive, the Bulldogs got into the top-notch automotive red zone and turned it over with an interception. And now the Bulldogs will start 1st and 10 from the Spencer 30-yard line. Still leading Spencer by a score of 7-0. 7:32 to go in the first half. A Christopher Sanchez touchdown catches the difference. Copperoo turns to his left. He gives to Jordan Luna running off the right side. Now he cuts it in between the hashes. He's got a nice gain to the 25-yard line. Very patient run from Jordan Luna. Goes for 5, and it's 2nd and 5.
0: Hey, one of the new coaches back on staff is Gabe Davis. He's helping out the O-line with Coach Vigdal. And we had talked this last week about our counter play. And they've had some big plays, but they see opportunities for it to be even better, Daniel. That was one right there. By him being patient and waiting for the seam to create up the middle, that happened and gave us big yards.
1: I should try meeting that Gabe Davis someday. Here's 2nd and 5. Copperhead keeps. Pitches left. There's Sanchez. And, yeah, he slipped as he was trying to make a cut. Footing is going to be really tricky the rest of the game. He goes for 2 on that slip, and it's 3rd and 3.
0: Yeah, we see you right there. You just can't. You're not going to have great chances cutting back. Just run it all the way to the sideline, get as many yards as possible. By the way, yes, Gabe said to say hi.
1: Oh, yeah. Okay. I haven't gotten a chance to meet the new coach yet, so that'll be great. No, it's great. It's good to see Gabe back on the sideline. I know that was kind of an itch, and I think he was kind of scratching the itch by sitting up here in the booth with us. 3rd and 3 from the 23. Copperoo in the gun. He turns and he gives. That's Joaquin Hernandez trying to fight through that defensive line, and he falls forward for a yard to the 22-yard line. So it'll be 4th and 2 for the Dogs. They're on the doorstep of the red zone. Yeah, this is a tricky spot to do something with.
0: You know, you... you've watched enough Lamar's football. You know a couple formations that coach might want to go with. I wouldn't be surprised if he comes out with an ISO or maybe QB keeper Jordan with the other two backs leading through. Just get downhill and get a push.
1: Inside of 6 minutes to go in the half. Big play. Fourth and two for the Dogs from the Spencer 22. They motion to back Hernandez out of there, Sanchez out of there. They fake a toss on a jet sweep, and Copperwood is shut down for a loss of a yard to the 23-yard line.

0: The Tigers got great pursuit to shut that drive down. The Dogs turn it over on downs, and Spencer will take over with 5:42 left to go in the first half.
1: That was the same fake to the counter that we've been so successful with the last couple weeks. They're hoping that Spencer was unfortunately just sticking with that, and Jordan kept it, never got the yards that we could get. Their D-end was actually disciplined and played his position the way they needed to.
0: So the Dogs have been inside the 25-yard line twice in this half, once with an interception, once with a turnover on downs. They still lead the game 7-0, 5:42 left in the half, all timeouts in play. First and 10 for the Tigers from the 23. Volk goes under center, play action, bootlegs left, looking to throw upfield, and he throws wide of the target. And incomplete, looking for Logan Worm, one of the tight ends, and the incomplete pass makes it 2nd and 10.
1: One thing I noticed there, Daniel, I know they don't like to run a lot of pass plays, but if I'm Spencer, seeing that much space with that boot option there for that quarterback, I hope they don't come back to that, because I think that would get him some big yards in one-on-one matchups that we do not want to see.
0: Yeah, Volk threw the ball 6 times last week. Just 6. So that might be more than they normally throw, though.
1: Yeah.
0: They only throw about 3 or 4, I think, on average.
1: Yes.
0: 2nd and 10 from the 23. Volk goes under center in the flex bone, a receiver left and right. He turns, fakes the handoff. Now a straight drop back, lobs it up to the left sideline. Jump ball is incomplete. It was batted away. I think that's Joaquin Hernandez there in coverage. Jaden Velcek was able to bat it down. Velcek on the coverage, and it's 3rd and 10.
1: Yeah, ironically, Daniel, Volk wasn't even the leading passer last week because they had a guy, their receiver threw a couple reverse passes that had more yards than their quarterback. So this is not where they want to be. They're trying to be a little creative and get some big plays, but it just hasn't worked for Spencer. So nice job by Lamar's.
0: Yeah, I believe Shelton Benlin, the intended target, was the top passer last week. 3rd and 10 for the Tigers from their own 33. Out of the shotgun, Volk with the back off his right hip, drops to throw, looking at a 3-man rush. He steps through the pressure, and he's sacked. A big loss there. Paul Detloff got him down at the 21. It's a loss of 2. It'll be 4th and 12, and out comes the Spencer punt team.
1: Great job by the coverage, and then they got a chance there. I was waiting for that quarterback to just slip through. But Paul and those guys wrapped him up and made sure he was not getting more yards than what he should have.
0: So 5:07 left in the half. This gives the Bulldogs some time because they threw a couple of incomplete passes that stopped the clock. Benlin to boot it away. Jalis on the return. The kick is away. This one much better. End over end. Bounces at the Bulldog 45. Takes a very neutral bounce. And the Bulldogs want no part of trying to contend for that football. It is down at the 44-yard line and down by Jackson Boom. And the Tigers punt the football away. Lamar's will start in their own territory for the first time here in the second quarter.
1: Just watching the players trying to keep their footing out there, Daniel. This is going to be a big, big story throughout this game. I hope that we can just keep finding the plays that give us the best footing possible, keep downhill, and execute.
0: Well, and you wonder, too, now if the Bulldogs score early on in the game is going to be the difference, because nobody can find their way into the end zone the rest of the night. 1st and 10 for the Bulldog 44. 3 receivers right, 1 to the left. Hernandez motions out of the backfield. Now a whistle. And it is, encroachment going against Spencer.
2: Encroachment.
0: No, it's against Lamar's.
2: 5-yard penalty, first down.
0: They got an offensive encroachment penalty on the Bulldogs. And now it is 1st and 15 following the 5-yard infraction. So a tough break there for Lamar's. Dogs will start behind the chains. 4:52 left in the half. It's 7-0. Bulldogs on top on the American Bank scoreboard. As Lamar's tries to find their way into the end zone once again. Again, the Bulldogs will get the ball to start the second half. Copperwood motions Hernandez out of the backfield, puts 4 receivers there. They snap it to Copperwood. He tries to run up the middle, now runs off tackle right, and he loses a yard back to the 38-yard line. That'll set up 2nd down and 16.
1: One of the things watching film, Daniel, when they went empty and motioned that back out, usually linebackers follow. So they're probably looking for a numbers advantage. Unfortunately, the linebacker didn't go out as far as possible, and Jordan just could not get the crease he was looking for.
0: 2nd down and 16 for the Dogs. And again, the rain continues to come down here in Spencer. We have not gotten much of a break. And the players, I'm sure, would love for a bit more drier conditions as the night goes along. 2nd and 16. Copperwood goes under in the gun, two backs in the backfield with him. Drops back quickly to throw. Pump fake short. He rolls to his right. Throws it down the sideline for Ephraim Kabongo. The ball is

0: batted down. It is intercepted by Spencer. The Tigers get the takeaway. Looked like it was Dylan Bakam who picked it off. That was his first interception of the year. The Tigers will take over at their own 46.
1: So the Dogs there were just looking for a nice little wheel route. They brought the number two receiver, the slot, Ephraim. He went out like he's running an arrow and then got vertical. The throw was just a little bit underthrown, and the defender made a great play on it. Looking for kind of a shot play to get a good chunk of that yardage back there, Daniel.
0: So 3:59 left to go in this first half. Tigers will have it at their own 46-yard line as the Dogs try and defend after giving up the football once again. First and 10 from the 46. Volt goes under center, takes the snap, hands it off up the middle, and Otanii across midfield is down in Bulldog territory at the 49-yard line. That's a gain of 5. It's 2nd and 5. So the Tigers continue to beat the drum on the ground as they look to try and tie the ball game up. It's 7-0 Lamar's, 3:37 to go before halftime. Here is 2nd down and 5 for Spencer. Ball is at the Bulldog 49-yard line. Volk goes under center in the flex bone. Tight ends left and right as well. The snap and the handoff up the middle. Otanii pushes his way forward. He's got a first down. A gain of 8 to the 41-yard line of Lamar's, and the Tigers move the chains for the first time on this drive.
1: Yeah, that running back just does a nice job of staying behind his line, protecting the ball. I was waiting for him to slip out there, but we were able to get a little stop right there.
0: So 3:08 to go before the first half ends. 7-0 Bulldogs. And again, still all timeouts in play. 1st and 10 from the Bulldog 41. Volk under center. Some movement on the line. And is this against Spencer? Or do the Dogs draw them off? This is encroachment against the Bulldogs. A 5-yard penalty. It'll be 1st and 5.
1: Daniel, in a game like this with so few possessions and then obviously the weather conditions, discipline's going to be huge. We talked about it earlier that they love to get some cheap 5 yards like that.
0: Right. So this will be 1st and 5 from the Bulldog 37-yard line. Volk goes under center, still on the flex bone. 2:44 to go in the half. Takes the under center snap, hands it off up the middle. Otanii breaks a tackle and then falls forward to the 34-yard line. He picks up 3, maybe 4. It'll be 2nd and 1.
1: Our guys need to keep driving. You know, I saw a guy on there, about lost his footing, lost the tackle. We got to keep fighting here. I know it's almost halftime, but we can't give up a score here.
0: Now the Bulldogs would love to keep it at zeros when the Dogs will get the ball to start the second half as well. 2nd down and a long yard, maybe 2, from the 34-yard line of Lamar's. Volk fakes the handoff. He keeps it around the right side, and I think he's got a 1st down. He does. To the 32-yard line. It'll be a gain of 2, and it moves the chains for a Spencer 1st down.
1: So far, what we've seen, 2 turnovers by Spencer because of their trying to do exchange. Well, now it's just give to number 8 up the middle or QB, you keep it. Let's get rid of the little mesh point, the potential for any kind of turnover here, and just get a long, sustained drive. We have got to stop that.
0: Yeah, one of those fumbles, they lost it. The other one they were able to pounce on, but then they punted on the very next play. 1st and 10 for the Tigers from the Bulldog 32. Lamar's has turned the ball over twice. Spencer turned it over once, and then they also turned it over on downs. Under center, that's Volk. Now Dylan Harris is the tailback. They give it to Harris. Spins out of a tackle. Couldn't get out of the 2nd one. He's going to be stopped for no gain. They get him back to the 32, and it's 2nd down and 10.
1: I think that was that Morningside recruit you got there that was making that tackle.
0: Yes, Chase Hammonds. Nice job by him. That defensive line so darn good for the Dogs. Spencer has all 3 timeouts left. And they haven't used him yet with 1:20 left to go. 7-0 in favor of the Bulldogs. Under center is Volk. 3 backs in that flex bone formation. Takes a snap, play action. Deep 7-step drop. Lobs it up over the middle. The ball's caught with a penalty flag. But a 1st down gain across the 20 inside the 15. And out of bounds at the 10-yard line goes Nolan Kelly. He gets about 20 yards on the completed pass. But there's a penalty flag thrown. And right now, Spencer looks like they're gonna be moving up. I think this is on the Dogs.
1: Yeah, the guy came across the middle there. It looked like 2 of our linebackers kind of collided, so I'm wondering if there was a defensive pass interference.
0: So that is a tough break for the Dogs if it is, because they'll be able to, I believe, tack this onto the end of the

0: reception, too. We'll get the official call here in just a moment.
1: Illegal contact, defense number 8.
0: Illegal contact is the call. They do decline the penalty. Okay, I think it would have been one that you either take the penalty or the play. And now the Tigers will have it at the 10-yard line. It's going to be first and goal there after the 22-yard completion to Nolan Kelly. On a very rainy and dreary day here in Spencer, the Dogs trying to start off district play on the right foot, doing it against a Spencer squad that's really solid as well. First and goal from the 10. Tigers trying to punch it in for the first time tonight from the 9 officially under center Volk. The tight end left and right, one receiver split out wide to the right, and now they send it back in motion. They don't snap it, and now they'll reset. Volk takes the snap. He keeps it left, turns up field across the 5. He's tackled into the end zone for a Tiger touchdown. It's a 9-yard touchdown run for Larson Volk, and Spencer has answered. They're within a point after of tying the game with 55 seconds left before halftime.
2: Yeah, they were just trying to get some easy 5 yards there. Didn't get it, but we said that quarterback's electric, and unfortunately he got that average run up there.
0: Yeah, 9-yard run. He averages 9 yards per carry. Now this is a very critical PAT to trying to tie the game. 55 seconds left in the half. PAT from Hunter Pearson. He gets it away. It's accurate, and it is good. This game is tied. 7 points apiece. 55 seconds left before the half. We'll take a break, and the Bulldogs will get the ball with short time and all 3 timeouts coming up next on KLEM.
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4: And we welcome you back to Dale Norton Field here in Spencer alongside Tyler Phelan, Daniel Versteg with you. Well, the Tigers finally break through. 55 seconds left before halftime, and Spencer ties it up with a 9-yard touchdown run from Larson Volk. It's 7 apiece, and now the Tigers kick it away. High right-footed end-over-end boot. Sanchez going to let it bounce. It does roll along the right hash and end up in the end zone for a touchback, and the Dogs will start at their own 20. We're talking about this right before the break, Tyler. You have, Spencer's got all three timeouts, so if the Bulldogs don't play this correctly, Spencer might be able to get the football back and have a chance to do something after a punt play.
5: Right. We really need to actually get some yards here. So we were talking there about running the ball. If they do get a first down for the Bulldogs, that's when you can maybe start thinking about being a little more aggressive.
4: Dogs will line up first and 10 for their own 20-yard line with 55 seconds left before halftime. And the Dogs would like to at least move the ball a little bit as the handoff goes up the middle for Hernandez. He stopped at the 21-yard line. Just 1 yard will make it 2nd and 9. And, well, Spencer is not going to use their timeouts, and now they do. Yeah. Took a little while. The clock is still running, and so they're going to have to put some time back on the clock. They'll probably put this at 44, maybe 43 seconds after a yard run by Hernandez.
5: So is that about the same 5 seconds that MOC lost?
4: Yeah, just five. Yeah, so they are going to put it back to 44. But we'll take a timeout with the Tigers. We'll be back in just a moment. 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
2: Well, not much going on that second down and nine. Hernandez actually loses a yard back to the 20-yard line. That'll set up third down and 10, and it will incur another timeout called by Jim Ty and Spencer, their second timeout of the half. And so now 38 seconds left before halftime. Dogs are not in a position to threaten the first down here, and so this becomes a challenge as the Tigers are looking to get the ball back and try and score before Lamar's can start the second half the way they want to.
3: Yeah, really a difference between quarters, Daniel. I mean, first quarter we were sitting there feeling really good about ourselves. We had a couple opportunities in that second quarter to break inside as the 25, as you had said, and we just didn't finish it. And now here we are in a tied ball game where they're thinking Spencer-wise, hey, we could get the ball back and get another score against us. Just not ideal considering the way the game started for us.
2: Yeah, the three drives for Lamar's in this second quarter have ended with two interceptions and a turnover on downs. Two of them got down inside the 25-yard line of Spencer. Third down and 10 from their own 20-yard line. Copperud in the gun. Two receivers right, tight end receiver left. Copperud drops back to pass. He throws it to the right side. Caught by Hernandez. Right numbers 25 to the 30. He's got a first down. And then he gets out of bounds at the 32-yard line. It's a 12-yard gain for Hernandez on a little pass around the right side. And it's a first down for the Dogs.
3: So everything just kind of flips there. Their defensive line, or actually outside backer, fell trying to guard Joaquin. So good for him to get the first down. And now with them almost out of timeouts, we can be a little more aggressive if we want. Mm-hmm. Maybe push the field here for a big play.
2: Yeah, and if something doesn't go right, they're not going to worry about giving the football back to Spencer, barring a turnover. First and 10 for the 32. Copperwood gives it up the middle. There's some room to run. And up across the 40 to the 40-yard line goes Joaquin Hernandez. 8 yards, and now Coach Vigdal wants a timeout. Well, that run by, well, the catch by Hernandez and then the run for 8 yards might change the complexion a little bit of this drive. It'll be second down and 2 coming up in just a moment for Lamar's at their own 40. But with 23 and a half seconds left before the break, I just don't know if you have enough time to get the ball downfield in a position where you can realistically run a play to get yourself to the end zone.
3: Well, but the nice thing is here, though, Daniel, we get a quick first down here. We can maybe run a second play. So they're probably talking about that real fast.
2: Yep.
3: If we can execute 2-for-1 type of situation. And then if there is a big play, we will have to scramble up there. But we do have the timeouts to kind of hopefully give us a little more time.
2: They did put a second and a half back on the clock. 25 seconds left. Second down and 2 for the Bulldogs from their own 40-yard line. Three receivers bunched to the right. 2 to the left after the motion by Hernandez. 4-man rush. Copper throws left seam. Caught by Murphy. Across the 50. 45-40. 35-30. Breaks a tackle. Left seam 25-20. Numbers 15-10-5 to the pylon. Murphy tackled to the goal line, and he's in for a Bulldog touchdown. It's a 60-yard pitch and catch for a touchdown to Colin Murphy, and the Dogs lead it 13-7.
3: Well, I guess we don't have to throw vertical to make a big play, Daniel. You know what? They just emptied the backfield out there, and they were looking for the wheel route, which naturally all the secondary start worried about Joaquin. Well, there's Colin Murphy on the slam play. He just showed his athleticism all down way the rest of the field.
2: Colin Murphy, a 60-yard touchdown brought to you by State Farm Insurance, Michael Crank, and the Dogs are up 13-7 with a Jordan Luna PAT, and the kick is good. And the Dogs have a chance to go 2-for-1 now as they'll get the ball to start the second half. Still 12 seconds left before the break. Take a short timeout. We're back with more Bulldog football next on KLEM.
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1: We welcome you back to Spencer, where the Bulldogs get a big score right before the break. A 60-yard touchdown reception by Colin Murphy. He caught it right before the 50-yard line and then just ran the rest of the way for six to put the Bulldogs up 14-7 on the American Bank scoreboard. And now Jordan Luna will kick this one away from right to left. It is a line drive, sideways end-over-end kick. This bounces inside the 10 and rolls into the end zone for a touchback. Spencer will get the ball, 12 seconds left. They only have one timeout left. The Bulldogs have two, I believe. They only show three. They show all three on the scoreboard, but the Dogs did use one there on that last drive. So it's going to be tough to do anything here for Spencer, but we'll see how they approach this and if they want to attack it with any level of aggressiveness. Of course, the tough part is Spencer would be, kind of giving up a possession here because they're not going to get the second half kickoff. But again, you don't have a whole lot of time to make much of a possession happen. So first and 10 for Spencer from their own 20. Volk goes under center. Looks like they're in the kneel-down formation. And Volk will take a knee, and the Bulldogs will be content to take a one-score advantage going into the break. What a way to flip the complexion of the second quarter on its head. The Dogs had turned the ball over twice on interceptions and turned it over on downs once. And they might just forget all of that after a Jordan Copperwood 60-yard touchdown pass to Colin Murphy. The Bulldogs will have a 14-7 lead going into the dry locker room. And that will certainly feel good after being out in the rain for the last near hour or so. Well, we'll take a break. We'll come back, get you a first half recap, caught up on the action that you may have missed. And we will get you ready for the second half of play as well tonight from Dale Norton Field. Again, your halftime score here in Spencer. It is Lamar's 14, Spencer 7. We will take a short break, and we're back with more Bulldog football coverage in just a moment. Stay tuned. 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
3: Welcome back to Dale Norton Field here in Spencer and to our halftime coverage this evening as the Bulldog football team takes a 14-7 lead over the Spencer Tigers into the halftime break. That score courtesy of our American Bank scoreboard. Again, it is homecoming here in Spencer. And some of the homecoming royalty braving the elements to be presented here in front of the Spencer faithful. Again, the Bulldogs have a 14-7 lead at the halftime break. Well, coming up, we'll try and get you some scores from around the listening area, get you caught up on some of the games that are important to you in Class 4A District 1. There are, of course, there's a big top five matchup in Class 4A that we want to get you an update on, and we'll do all of that coming up during our halftime coverage here this evening. Boy, I don't even know what to say, Tyler. But that second quarter, well, you talked about it perfectly. The first quarter, things were going well for the Dogs. They had scored on their first drive. They were shutting down the Spencer offense, and things were feeling good. Second quarter, two interceptions and a turnover on downs really put the damper on the offense. But it's amazing what a 60-yard touchdown can do for your momentum, right?
4: Yeah, and that's why we play the game, yeah. Right? I mean, you just don't know how things are going to happen, especially here in high school football. With the weather conditions the way they are, I mean, for you fans, you should be super ecstatic about all the entertainment we just gave you. If you had fallen asleep on accident and woke up to the last about 3 minutes of that half, you're super stoked because we should not have given up that touchdown, but they methodically went down. And then for us to hit a big play there, kudos to Colin Murphy and Jordan Copper for making that happen.
3: Well, I was just waiting during that play for Colin to slip and eat a face full of grass at some point. I mean, the fact he stayed on his feet, let alone made it 60 yards for a touchdown, was impressive in and of itself.
4: And on top of you, if you actually think about the adversity that he's also had to face, he had a knee injury last year and missed all the basketball. So for him to actually look great with the conditions that they are out there is even more just excitement for us to have him making those plays for us as a Bulldog.
3: Yeah, that's an excellent point. Those Murphy kids are great athletes, great kids, and good to see him have success. And for Colin, that was his, I believe, his second touchdown reception of the season. Yes, it was. And his longest touchdown reception of the year as well, besting his 32-yard score he had earlier this season. So the Bulldogs lead it 14-7 at the halftime break. Now, let's give you a bit of a better rundown of some of the drive summary of the first half. Spencer's first drive had a little bit of something going, and then it stalled out near midfield. They turned the ball over on downs. Dogs turn it the rest of the way. They go 13 plays on a drive that ate up 55 yards and nearly 6 minutes off the clock. It was finished off with a Jordan Copperwood touchdown pass to Christopher Sanchez, made it 7-0. The ensuing Spencer drive was a fumble on a bad exchange. That's when we knew the conditions were really starting to deteriorate. The Bulldogs got it down into the red zone through an interception early in the second quarter. Spencer could not get the ball out from their own goal line, so they had to punt. The Bulldogs took advantage of good field position initially off of a bad punt, turned the ball over on downs. Spencer had to punt. That was kind of the lull you to sleep portion of the second quarter. The Dogs threw an interception right after the Spencer three and out, and then that's when Spencer got a drive going. It was a 7-play, 54-yard drive, and it took right at 3 minutes off of the clock. It was capped off by a 9-yard Larson Volk touchdown run, and there were a couple penalties there that hurt the Bulldogs. That's what Tyler alluded to just a few minutes ago. But then, of course, the final possession for Lamar is it goes 5 plays, 80 yards, 60 of which coming on the Jordan Copperwood touchdown pass to Colin Murphy. But and then, of course, Spencer goes into the half down 14-7. But the two plays I want to highlight there on that drive, the 12-yard pitch there, a pitch and catch to Joaquin Hernandez to get them the first down. That avoided Spencer calling a timeout to force the Dogs to punt on a fourth down play. And then Lamar's getting another

0: 8 yards to get into that spot with another Joaquin Hernandez run. Ken Vigdahl's timeout put the Bulldogs in a good spot to call that play, and then it was executed well. It's all the little things that kind of add up to a big play like that.
1: And what I hear from you there, too, is this game is going to come down to that, which
0: yes.
1: we talked about before the game starts. Spencer versus Lamar just is this type of football.
0: Always
1: if is. You're a Hawkeye fan, this probably looks very similar. Sorry for all of you guys, but it probably looks very similar. So you know it's going to come down to discipline and making sure we execute. So you saw Spencer there use a couple of snap counts to get us offside to get some free yards. They'll come back to that throughout this next half. And then we, on the other end, they slipped, and that gave us the opportunity to make that first right. down. And then even on the touchdown run, you saw some of their guys slipping and not being able to keep their feet as they're going. So that's going to be a huge part of this next game. It's who's going to be able to do it play by play. I love that Coach Vigdahl, one of his phrases is always pound the stone. Every single play, you just yes. don't know when that play is going to make it a big play for somebody. They're going to have to lean behind our old line. And, you know, luckily we talked about Gabe Davis and his work with those guys. They've been improving from week to week, especially a group that, you know, some would argue had lost a lot of experience and right. what we're going to get out of them. So this is one of those games where you just want to lean behind them, make sure they get some good push up front against that forefront of Spencer's, and make sure we execute every single play, minimize and make sure no turnovers are happening.
0: Yeah, that's the big thing. After turning the ball over twice with interceptions in the second quarter and once on downs, it's very vital that the Bulldogs play some good possession football. And, well, again, the big thing is that the Dogs will get the ball to start the second half. And so if they can go up by two scores, again, we go back to what Spencer is from an offensive standpoint. A comeback from 14 points down is not really in their repertoire from an offensive standpoint. So a lead like that becomes very big, especially if you take care of the football.
1: Yeah, they kind of jumped the gun there with about 5 minutes left there in the half, where they went all three downs, went passing. Now, there was some things I took note of. I hope they did not. But when they booed that quarterback out, they gave him a lot of space. I wouldn't be opposed to, if I'm them, trying to get out there and just do that. Our guys have had some success as far as not letting that turn into more than a 10-yard run, especially turn into a touchdown. We can't have that whatsoever. Right. So hopefully that Spencer did not notice that. But if they do, that might give us some advantage. And then you mentioned it, the passing game is not their strong point.
0: Nope.
1: So if we get them in that situation, they're going to be struggling. Look to see our D linemen probably pin their ears back and get after it. Chase Hammond has had some nice plays this year. Some of the other DNs. We've been using a five front
0: yes.
1: all night. So hopefully we can just continue to get pressure on that side of the ball.
0: Again, your halftime score, Lamar's 14, Spencer's 7. Some of the first half offensive statistics anyway, the Bulldogs record 151 yards of offense. That's 55 on the ground, 96 through the air, all unofficial. Colin Murphy finishes the first half 5 of, Jordan Copper finishes the first half 5 of 7 for 96 yards, 2 interceptions, 2 touchdowns, and all 5 completions have gone to 5 different receivers. The first half, Colin Murphy, of course, his 60-yard touchdown pass, that was a big difference. Then Christopher Sanchez, a 9-yard touchdown reception for him as well. Brevin Dale, Nolan Grange, Joaquin Hernandez all have receptions in the first half as well. On the ground, Jordan Copper has been a very confident runner. 8 carries, 26 yards for him in the first half. Christopher Sanchez, 3 carries, 8 yards. Joaquin Hernandez, 8 carries for 16 yards. And Jordan Luna ran the ball once for 5 yards. For Spencer, they've recorded 94 yards of total offense, 22 through the air, 72 on the ground. It's Larson Volt going 1 of 3 for 22 yards. He was able to hit Nolan Kelly for that 22-yard completion. Then Volk on the ground has run the ball 9 times for 28 yards. Temi Otanii, the feature back, 11 carries, 44 yards for him. And Dylan Harris was unable to record a yard on his run of the football. Those are some of the first half stats. And again, your score, 14-7 here in the halftime break. So this is a very vital part of the game. I know in talking to a lot of coaches in my time covering football, they always talk about the last 4 minutes of the first half or the first 4 minutes of the second half. That's a big part of the game that can turn the tables, if you will. And with the Bulldogs having a chance to go 2-for-1, this is something that it would be very crucial for them to take advantage of.
1: Well, especially, Daniel, with some of the way that our offenses kind of take time off the clock. You know, you mentioned Spencer would love to run a 6-minute drive. Well, if they're down,

0: down two scores, if we can go ahead and get one on our first series, that makes it a little more challenging for them to try to execute those kinds of things. And you're right. I know Coach Vigdal is going to be in the locker room right now, really not preaching that we're up, you know, one score. He's preaching it's 0-0 at half. We've got to come out and make sure we do what we want and kind of put our game and our style on Spencer this first half. If we can do that the very first series here of the second half here, we're going to know who kind of wants to win this game.
1: Yeah, and who wants to get off to a big win to start the district schedule as well. Such an important game for many different reasons, but that one in particular, you want to get a leg up in a very crucial district game. Bulldogs up 14-7. We're going to step aside, get you some scores around the listening area. We'll do that, get you some scores from around Class 4A District 1. Of course, there's a big game in Sergeant Bluff that we want to get you updated on, and much, much more. That's coming up in our halftime report from Spencer, where the Bulldogs lead Spencer 14-7 on the American Bank scoreboard. Stay tuned for some score updates coming up next here on KLEM.
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1: We welcome back to our halftime coverage here today from Dale Norton Field in Spencer alongside Tyler Phelan, Daniel Versteg with you. And, well, if you're watching the video stream on the KLEM Radio YouTube channel, we appreciate that. Of course, our coverage is brought to you by Julie Hurd of Century 21 ProLink, Northwest Bank, the Campbell's Group, and Shrunk Roofing. And if you are watching, you're getting a little bit of a fireworks show as well as Spencer and Lamar's retake the field to warm up for the second half. Some fireworks here in between the halves of football, and now that is producing a little bit of smoke that is rolling its way over the football field as well. Again, your halftime score, Lamar's 14, Spencer 7, that score on the American Bank scoreboard. We did want to get you some scores from around the listening area today, so let's go ahead and do that right now. As we'll go first to Lamar's, back in town, where Galen Catholic is facing off with the number one team in Class A football, Woodbury Central. The Wildcats have a 35-0 lead over Galen Catholic there. Fourth-ranked West Lyon is beating up on Hinton 21-0. That's a tough matchup for the Blackhawks. Akron Westfield's homecoming is in danger of being spoiled. They're falling, losing to ICAM Manning at the half 7-0. MMCRU behind against Sibley Ocheyedan 6-0. And then in Class 8 player, it's all Rems and St. Mary's. They lead Harris Lake Park 55-0. And 10th-ranked Kingsley Pearson is in a good spot to celebrate homecoming well. They lead Newell Fonda 36-0 at the half. I believe our plan for the coach's corner coming up tomorrow morning is we're going to chat, of course, with Ken Vigdahl, Lamar's community head coach, Galen Catholic head coach Jeremy Schindler, and then we're also going to try and get a word in from Tim Osterman, the head coach of Rems and St. Mary's football, and it looks like he will be a very happy camper tomorrow morning when we chat with him on the KLEM coach's corner. Did want to get you caught up on at least one game in Class 4A District 1. Have not been able to get a score from the other one, Storm Lake and Sioux City West. No update on that. But the big update in the top five showdown, fifth-ranked Fort Dodge, second-ranked Sergeant Bluff Luton. That game is tied at 13 points apiece at the break. Sergeant Bluff Luton scored 13 in the first quarter. Fort Dodge answered with 13 in the second quarter. As, boy, we are enjoying quite the firework display here tonight in Spencer, and I hope you are as well on our video stream coverage on the KLEM Radio YouTube channel. And hopefully there's some fireworks on the field that we can tell you about in the second half of play. And we're not going to get an update, unfortunately, of the Storm Lake and Sioux City West contest, but that game normally has not meant a whole lot as far as the district standings are concerned anyway. As far as some other games are concerned in the listening or in Northwest Iowa anyway, Sioux Central beating up on South O'Brien. Rebels closing in on their first win. That is a 30-0 lead for Sioux Central. Okoboji's up on Esterville Lincoln Central, 19-13 at the half. Good battle in Orange City. Western Christian leads Unity Christian, 19-12. West Sioux's all over Hartley Melvin Sanborn, 35-0. Algona beating up on MOC Floyd Valley, 28-7 in the second quarter. Central Lion George Little Rock is up on Cherokee, 24-0 at the half. Boyden Hall Rock Valley leading Sheldon, 25-0 at the halftime break as well. And how about MVAOCOU? They're beating up on Alto Aurelia, 48-0 in the second quarter of play. Some scores that we have for you right now. We'll have more scores on our KLEM website, KLEM1410.com, later tonight, and get you a full rundown of the thrilling action here in Week 5. We're ready to start the third quarter of play. The Bulldogs will be receiving the second half kickoff, trying to go up two possessions here in this first half of play, in the first bit of the second half. 14-7 the score. Bulldogs on top. Spencer will be kicking off from right to left as we view it on a very rainy, cold, and dreary day in Spencer. The kickoff is a line drive fielded with a basket catch at the 3-yard line by Grant Jalis. He runs it out along the right hash. 10-15-20. There's a penalty flag thrown. Jalis dragged down to the 25-yard line. And the Bulldogs will not start there. They are going to start back inside their own red zone following a penalty on the return. And I would have to imagine a lot of that comes down to the fact that, well, if you're blocking, it's hard to get good footing. It's sometimes you just grab a little jersey while trying to catch your balance.
3: Right, you're trying to do the right thing, but unfortunately,

0: bad things just happen with weather and circumstances like this. And Daniel, on cue, I mean, we were talking about the second half is going to come down to how well we're disciplined, making sure we take care of the ball, and right away we start with a holding call.
1: Yeah, that is tough. And they're going to put 10 yards back from the end of the run, it looks like. And so the Dogs will start at their own 15-yard line. So, yeah, they're backed up into their own red zone. First and 10 from the 15. This would be a good time for an 8 or 9 minute drive that ends with a touchdown and really put the Tigers in a bad spot. First and 10 for the 15. Two backs in the backfield. Copperwood in the gun. Two receivers right, one left. Copperwood turns and he gives it to Christopher Sanchez running along the left side, and there's nowhere for him to go. He stopped at the line of scrimmage for no gain, and it's second and 10.
0: Yeah, one of those horizontal plays trying to go sideline to sideline. Got to make the one cut and get vertical, and it's just going to be tough in these circumstances.
1: Yeah, running the football, doing anything in this weather is very difficult. Trying to play a good, clean brand of football is very difficult as well. Second down and 10 from the 15-yard line. Copperwood lines up in the shotgun, back off his left hip. Two receivers in the tight end left. Tight end motions left to right. That is Sanchez. Bell high snap, and they fake the give. They dump it off to Sanchez in the flats. He's behind the line of scrimmage, and the Tigers tackle him right away. A loss of two back to the 13-yard line. We'll set up third and 12 for the Dogs.
0: That was a play that we utilized earlier to get a first down, and unfortunately just was not as fortunate as it worked for us in the first half.
1: First negative play through the air in this contest. Dogs have been moving the football pretty effectively when they did go to the air. But now it is third and 12 for Lamar's from their own 13-yard line. As the Bulldogs will move their wide receivers around, Dominic Gallus is going to split out wide to the right. Colin Murphy's in the slot on the left side. On third and 12 with the play clock down at three, Copperwood's going to have to get the snap off quickly. He does with one. Three-step drop out of the shotgun. He immediately rolls to his right. There's a penalty flag way behind the play. This will be bringing the Dogs back. He lobs it up to Sanchez. Over-the-shoulder catch, 40, 45 to midfield. And he's out of bounds near the 50-yard line. They'll spot him right at the 50. But unfortunately, I don't think the Dogs will get the extent of that play.
0: Hey, the positive that I will take away from that is seeing Jordan Copperwood trying to make something happen and still execute. That's probably going to be called upon in this third and fourth quarter at some point. We said the discipline part, you cannot have any of these holding calls.
1: And there is another one. So a holding penalty will back the Dogs half the distance to the goal. They're going to have third down and a long ways to go. It's going to be third down. They're going to say third and about 19. They'll back this up to the 6-yard line. Man, that is tough. So third down and 19 for the Bulldogs' 6-yard line. Ball is right in between the hash marks. Two receivers right, two receivers left. Shotgun set for Copperwood. Four-man rush. He gives it up the middle. Running along the right hash, that's Joaquin Hernandez, and he has stood up at the 8-yard line. A gain of 2 for Hernandez. We'll set up fourth and a mile, and the Bulldogs will try and get some field position back with a punting play.
0: Something to note there, I noticed that our left tackle, Austin Susmill, came out and Paul Detloff came in for him. I'm not sure if maybe a helmet came off or maybe he needed to be talked to after the holding call. I don't know for sure, but hopefully he's all right and be able to come back. And now we need to make sure to execute. Hopefully they're not going to bring everybody on pressure here.
1: Looks like Connor Ritchie is going to be the punter. He punted last week for the Dogs. The snap is good, and Ritchie gets away a line drive knuckleball. Bounced at the Spencer 35. Now it's run up along the right numbers to the 35-30. Hunter Pearson tripped up just before the 20-yard line. Hunter Pearson had a short field to work with on the punt return anyway, and he makes it even shorter up to about the 22-yard line of Lamar's. And so the Tigers will start just outside the red zone with excellent field position.
0: We said before they've got a five-man front for Lamar's here. We need to go ahead and make sure on this first down here, get minimal to negative yards here to keep that from being a big issue here.
1: First and 10 for Spencer. They spotted officially at the Bulldog 23. A receiver left and right in the flex bone formation. Volk goes under center with a wing on the left and the right side. They hand it off to the dive back. Temi Otanii is stopped at the 19. He falls forward for 4, and the Tigers are in the red zone with a second down and 6 play upcoming.
0: Unfortunately, this is Spencer Ball right here. They enjoy just getting 4 yards. They'll keep doing this all day.
1: Yep, this is their MO. 4 yards a carry is perfectly fine with them. 9:10 to go in the third.

0: Quarter 14-7. Lamar's leads Spencer on the American Bank scoreboard. Balls at the 19 on second down and six. Flexbone, wing left, wing right. A receiver left and right. Volk fakes the handoff. He keeps it himself up the middle. And he is stopped after a gain of maybe two. They'll spot him at the 17. And it's going to be third and four.
1: And notice again, they're not going to that option. You know, it is a QB keeper. They're faking it. Making sure he keeps so they do not lose another fumble. They're going to go for it here. They got for sure two downs to get this first down. So let's see if we can bow up.
0: Yeah, field goals are not going to win this football game. I can tell you that right out of the get-go. So, yeah, this will be four down territory as soon as you get inside the 30 at least. Third down and four for Spencer. Ball at the Bulldogs 17. Volk under center. They send a man in motion, and they bring him back in the flex bone with a tight end left and right as well. They give it to Otanii running right side. He's going to get a first down and a little bit more as he falls forward to the 10-yard line. That's a 7-yard carry on third and four. Good enough for a Spencer first down.
1: And now Spencer has a lineman coming out with a helmet issue.
0: Yep. That's going to be another lineman. That is the right guard, Hayden Stell, coming off of the field.
1: Big man, 275, senior for them.
0: Mm-hmm. Not a guy they want to lose necessarily. And so first down, they'll say first and goal to go from the 10-yard line. So maxing out the 10-yard goal to go situation. Volk under center, flex bone. They fake the give to Otanii, and Volk is swallowed up.
1: Fumble.
0: Oh, the ball might have come out. Who's got it? They say the Dogs might have it. We got to wait for a signal. Lamar's thinks they have it. It is Bulldog football. It's a turnover for the Tigers, and Lamar's gets a big takeaway in the red zone. Brevin Dale came up with the football, and the Dogs will take over inside their own 15 at the 14-yard line.
1: You know, both teams tonight, when they get over and they see how many times they're in the red zone only to have turnovers, they're going to both be sick.
0: Yes. Yeah, that is not going to sit well with them once they look at the box score after the night is over. First and 10 from the 14. Out of the shotgun is Copperwood. Three receivers right, one left. He turns and gives to Hernandez. Has a little room to work with, and he dives head first through the line to the 17-yard line. A gain of three, and it's second and seven.
1: So a little different strategy here. Lamar's is trying to spread out a little bit to make the defense have to defend the whole length of the field or the width of the field and hoping to make some creases, whereas Spencer is trying to compact it and just crease you with manpower.
0: 7:23 to go in the third quarter. The Bulldogs lead the Tigers 14-7 on our American Bank scoreboard. No scoring yet in the second half of play. And now it is second down and seven for the Dogs for their own 17-yard line. Out of the shotgun, Copper motions a tight end left to right in Sanchez. He slips, now lines up. They motion Kabongo, give it to him on the sweep left side, and Kabongo is stood up for no gain. He's able to get back to the line of scrimmage. They're going to throw a penalty flag, and I wonder if this is on illegal motion with Sanchez slipping.
1: That's just what I was thinking there, too. Unfortunately, two men in motion at the same time.
0: That's a tough break. They are talking to Jim Tye, the Spencer head coach. I think he might want to decline this and set up third and seven.
2: Illegal shift.
0: Okay. Illegal shift is called. Oh, no, they are going to take it. Okay, yeah, I kind of wondered about that. So it is a 5-yard penalty on the illegal shift, and instead of third and seven, it'll be second and 12. That also might be one of those penalties you can't decline. I'm not sure. But nevertheless, second and 12 for the Bulldogs at their own 12-yard line. 6:50 left to go in the third quarter. The Dogs still up 14-7, but boy, that time is running down quickly. Tigers are going to need to kind of have some urgency when they get the ball back. Of course, still in the third quarter. Out of the shotgun, Copperwood. He rolls to his right. He throws along the right sideline. McDougal makes the catch across the 20. Stays on his feet. 25-30. Takes a hit. Still up. 35. Right sideline. 39-yard line. Dominic McDougal with a bruising run of 27 and more than enough for a Bulldog first down.
1: Daniel, good for him. He was one of the players they were trying to get the ball to earlier, and they made an interception. And I thought that was going to happen again. The flat defender and their cover three was out there, and I was just waiting for that. But McDougal to go up and make a play, use his big body, excellent job by him to help out Jordan Copperud.
0: Yeah, he attacked the football in the air. First and 10 for the Dogs of the Bulldog 39-yard line. Play action. Oh, they pitch it left. Ball's on the turf. Who's got it? Spencer says they have.

0: have it. On a bad pitch, it hit the turf, and the Tigers get it. Spencer's going to get the football on a bad pitch that hit the ground. Tigers will take over at the Bulldog 35. Another costly turnover by the Dogs, their third of the game. And that unfortunately wipes away a great pass play to Dominic McDougal. Aiden Tekken recovered the fumble for Spencer. And the Tigers will take over, 6:02 left in the third, with the ball at the Bulldog 35.
1: Shotgun.
0: Shotgun set, yeah. Two backs in the backfield with Volk in the gun, one back off either hip. Volk takes a shoulder-high snap. He gives it Otanii running downhill, and he is stood up. He had nowhere to go. Tried to punch quickly through that hole, and he stopped for a yard to the 34, and it's second down and nine.
1: Yeah, you know, some of the issues that Spencer had in the first half with the pitch relationship and the zone read, in essence, that costed us right there. It just makes these conditions, makes those kind of plays tricky and difficult to execute.
0: Yeah, it's kind of exacerbates all the issues that could come with a play like that. Second down and a short nine out of the shotgun. Volk, he turns, keeps it right side, running off tackle across the 30, 25-20, right sideline 15, and he's tackled down inside the 10. They'll spot him about the 8-yard line. That's a run of 26 yards for Volk, and it's first and goal for the Tigers.
1: So what you're seeing from Spencer there, kind of the same game plan that Lamar just had. Spread everybody out. That's why they're in shotgun now. Give the space for their electric quarterback to make a play, and he did right there.
0: Yeah, that was a huge keeper by Volk. First and goal from the 8-yard line. The clock stops with him going out of bounds. 5:22 left to play in the third quarter. Dogs up 14-7. And now Volk will go back under center in their flex bone formation. Tight end right, a receiver right as well. Volk turns, gives it to Otanii running downhill. And Otanii gets a good surge. He is down at the 5-yard line. That is a 3-yard pickup. It is second and goal. So Temi Otanii continues to run the ball well. He is a physical runner, and he is able to make something happen there for 3 yards. Second and goal upcoming for Spencer, as the Tigers take this one down inside of 5 minutes to go in the third quarter. The Dogs up 14-7 on our American Bank scoreboard. Second down and goal from the 5. Out of the shotgun now. Volk with a back left and right. A receiver left and right. Snap to Volk. He fakes the give. Keeps it off the left side. And he is tripped up to the goal line. He's in for a Spencer touchdown. Larson Volk runs it in for 6. It is the second touchdown run for Volk in this game. And the Tigers are a PAT from tying it up at 14-13 on the American Bank scoreboard.
1: Another. Looks like there's an injured player down for Spencer late there.
0: Yeah, Tigers have one down laying on his back. After Larson Volk's 5-yard touchdown run, he's had a great night running the football. 12 carries for 61 yards and 2 touchdowns in this game for Volk. And Volk on the season has now run the ball in 6 times for scores. As that player is Logan Worm, that is being helped off the field by the Spencer training staff. So now the point after kick, which in these conditions certainly not a guarantee, could be a bad snap, the ball could be placed poorly, and then of course the kicker, you worry about him slipping. Although of course, if you're Spencer, do you think about going for 2 considering those variables? Well, they've gotten the player off the field in Logan Worm, not putting any weight on that left leg, which is not a good sign. And
1: you might be right, Daniel. I'm not sure if I see their kicker out there.
0: Yeah, Hunter Pearson is their normal place kicker. I think the Tigers are going for 2. Yes, they are. Oh, this is a huge play, trying to give Spencer the lead. Volk goes under center. They're in the flex bone. Dogs trying to keep them out of the end zone. And now there's movement on the line. It's got to be on Spencer. And now they're going to bring the kicking unit out. Yeah, it is a false start against the Tigers. So their 2-point try attempt thwarted with a false start. And now the point after is going to be 5 yards further back.
1: And as you said, where they're going to be spotting this to kick is going to be that muddy mess right in the middle of the field.
0: This is going to be a 26-yard PAT when normally it's about 20. I don't say about 25 yards.

0: So it'll be Hunter Pearson who made his PAT the last time. The snap is bobbled, rolling right. Volk, a foot race to the pylon, and he gets in for two. I don't know if it was a bad snapper designed that way, but Larson Volk runs it in for the two-point conversion, and the Tigers take a 15-14 lead with 4:37 to go in the third quarter. We'll take a break, and the Dogs will need to answer when we come back to Spencer, Iowa. 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
0: We welcome you back to Dale Norton Field in Spencer, alongside Tyler Phelan, Daniel Versteg with you. 4:37 left in the third. Spencer up on the Bulldogs 15-14 as the Spencer kickoff will roll into the back of the end zone for a touchback. And Lamars will start with the football at their own 20-yard line. Well, the Tigers were thinking about going for two, pulled the kicking unit off or on the field after the false start. And then they still went for two. The designed fake field goal ends up giving them the lead here in the third quarter.
4: What a gutsy call by Spencer. And unfortunately, one of the things that they noticed there, by getting the quarterback out into space, you just don't have enough people out there to make the tackle. And that kid is electric out there.
0: Larson Volk's run it in twice, and now he's gotten the two-point try. Dogs need some points. They throw a screen pass left. It was juggled and incomplete. I think it was Hernandez out there on the flat. Incomplete pass will make it second down and 10.
4: You know, Daniel, we came out this second half. We didn't get a series very well for us, had too many holding calls. Right now, you got to lean on your seniors, lean on your leadership here, and make sure we just execute. We can't just have a series here with three now and give Spencer the ball back again.
0: Yeah, because as we talked about, you don't know when you're going to get the ball back if you do that. And the Dogs certainly want to take advantage of this opportunity. Second and 10 from the 20-yard line. Three receivers split out wide to the right, one to the left. Out of the shotgun is Copperwood with the back off his left hip, and Hernandez takes a quick drop. He throws to the single receiver. Murphy makes the catch across the 30, and then he's dragged down from his back at the 31-yard line. An 11-yard catch and run for Murphy, and it's a Bulldog first down.
4: Well, I think if we're running a big play throughout the second half, we know who we're going to right now, right?
0: Yes. Alan Murphy's 60-yard touchdown right before the half, and then he gets 11 to move the chains right there and maybe soften up the Spencer defense a little bit to open up a running lane. First and 10 from the 31. Two receivers left and right. Copperwood drops back to throw. Face a five-man Spencer rush. Airs it out over the right seam free from Kabongo, and he overthrew him by a couple of yards. Kabongo had sat down in a window as well. It is second down and 10.
4: Yeah, there was a little bit of a collision there with the outside linebacker there, and not sure if Kabongo kind of cut it off or just couldn't get back into his route with the slippery conditions, but just now on the same page with Jordan there.
0: 4:06 left in the third, 15-14. Spencer leads Lamars in this district opener in Class 4A District 1, trying to get an early leg up and start 1-0 in a very critical portion of the season. Second down and 10 for the Dogs. Ball's at their own 31-yard line just inside the left hash. Three receivers to the left, one out wide to the right in Kabongo. Copperwood belt high snap and a three-step drop. Airs it out left sideline. Murphy over the shoulder try. Couldn't bring it in near midfield. I think it hit him on the fingers, but it was a tough pass to haul in. It'll be third down and 10 for Lamars.
4: A nice little play design there. Kind of got Murphy in a different position to get him spread out on their cover three. We'd like to see him bring that in.
0: Tough break there for Colin. That got to him, but just couldn't haul it in. And, of course, it's tougher to make some of those fingertip grabs that we've seen him be able to make throughout this season. Now, third down and 10 for the Dogs at their own 31-yard line. 4:01 left to play in the third. Lamars trailing Spencer by 1 point, 15-14 on the American Bank scoreboard. From their own 31-yard line, Sanchez motions out of the backfield. They pump fake short. Copperwood rolling to his right. Nobody's open. Now he dumps it off Sanchez in the flat at the 36-yard line. Makes the catch and is drilled down after a 5-yard pickup. A big hit made in the open field by Dylan Bacom. It'll be fourth and five, and the Dogs will bring the punt team out.
4: Yeah, unfortunately, they just defended that really well. The coverage was where it needed to be to prevent the big play for us, and they came up and tackled. Hopefully, Chris is all right after that one.
0: Yeah, that was a hard hit, man. I don't know, based on the rule, you might be able to argue for a defenseless receiver again.
4: I was just thinking that, too.
0: But tough break, so fourth and five for the Dogs for their own 36. Snap to Richie. He bobbles it, picks it up, gets the punt away. A right-footed wobbler near sideline, and he didn't get much on it. He might have gotten it to midfield. Yeah, I think that's all he's going to get. He'll spot it. Official, oh, where's their official walking it up from? They're going to spot it at the Spencer 46-yard line, so that punt goes for 18 yards. So Spencer will get the ball. 3:16 left before the third quarter ends. And the lead is 15-14 in favor of Spencer. Tigers will have first and 10 from their own 46-yard line and in a spot to really expand the lead. And now they got to get the chains set correctly on the far side of the field. And now we'll be ready to go. Ball's on the left hash. Larson Volk and the Tigers will line up in their flex bone formation. A receiver left and right. Wings on the left and the right side of the line as well. Volk takes the snap. He turns, gives to Otanii running up the middle. He's got a big gain across midfield, and he's tackled down at the Bulldog 45-yard line. That is a gain of 9 for Temi Otanii, and it is second down and 1.
4: So just going back to when I used to play high school football, Terry Fitzgerald, great O-line coach and great teacher over at Lamar's, he would have us hit the sleds. That is what you see Spencer right now doing, is just pushing us like they're hitting the sleds.
0: Yeah, then they're moving the Dogs at will, unfortunately. Second down and 1 for the Tigers of the Bulldog 45. Flexbone again, tight end left and right. They turn and give to Otanii. He's got a first down and more along the right hash across the 40. They'll spot him right at the 40, and a flag comes out after the play. It's a 5-yard gain. This is certainly a dead ball foul, so the Tigers will get a first down. But we'll have to await and see exactly where they're going to get the football with their first down coming up. Yeah, I think it's on the Dogs. Or maybe not. Can I get the microphone on? Oh, it is a face mask. Yeah, it is. Personal foul face mask, so that'll tack 15 onto the end of the run. And obviously a first down for the Tigers. They're going to get it up to the 25-yard line of Lamar's.
4: We talked about it at half as far as making sure you're executing, being disciplined. And unfortunately right now we're not doing that. And they're starting to look a little bit stronger and stronger as this game keeps rolling on.
0: Yeah, they're certainly winning the physical battle up front. And that has certainly flipped the momentum in this game. 2:30 left in the third, 15-14. Spencer on top and trying to add to the lead. First down and 10 for the Tigers from the Bulldog 25-yard line. Flex bone formation. Dogs could use another turnover here. Volk under center. He fakes the give. Takes a deep drop back. Dumps it off over the middle. And the ball is caught. Left numbers 15-10-5. Touchdown. Nolan Kelly on the touchdown reception of 25 yards. And the Tigers take a 21-14 lead with 2:12 left to play in the third.
4: Intriguing. That was their third, actually, their little X-back, they call it. That's the third guy on their roster. But he just did a nice job executing, got all the way across. The quarterback gave him some extra time. And fortunately, we lost him with him crossing all the way to the other side of the field.
0: So now a PAT upcoming, trying to make it an 8-point game and make things really challenging for the Dogs just to tie it. High snap, spot is down, right-footed kick inside the left, uprights and good for Hunter Pearson. And your score with 2:12 left to go in the third. It is Spencer 22, Lamar's 14. We'll take another break. We're back with more Bulldog football next on KLEM.
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0: And we welcome you back to Spencer, Dale Norton Field, alongside Tyler Phelan, Daniel Versteg with you. Spencer up 22-14 as the Tigers send a line drive. Squibb leaping to field it and running it out to the right numbers. 30, near the 35-yard line, spinning out of a tackle and going down on the play is Dominic Gallus. Gallus jumped up to catch the line drive and then was able to get some kind of a return up to the 34-yard line. And that is where Lamars will start this drive. The only positive here for Lamars right now, Tyler, is that they are still one possession away from tying the football game up. So you gotta kind of go after it from that standpoint.
4: Right, we just gotta get something started here. The nice thing about that kickoff return is we got it, you know, at the third, almost the 35.
0: First and 10 from the 34. Copperwood keeps it. Faking the handoff to Hernandez. Spins out of one tackle. Tries to step out of another. And goes down for no gain. He got back to the line of scrimmage, but that's it. And it's second down and 10.
4: I like the counterplay there. Jordan's going to learn, you know, with these conditions, you just got to keep running to the sideline and get as many yards as you can. The cutback's just not there. We're not getting to the second level there as far as linemen. The backer just able to scrape and make it over top. And we've got to give ourselves a chance.
0: Second down and 10 for Spencer from their own, for Lamars from their own 34-yard line. Three receivers to the right, one to the left. Copperwood stands in the shotgun with the ball on the right hash. Back off his left hip. Quick drop. Looks right now. Looks left. Airs it out left sideline for Murphy. He got it across midfield into Spencer territory at the 36-yard line. That's a 30-yard pitch and catch to Colin Murphy. Another big play for a Bulldog first down.
4: Hey, small thing there. Spencer went ahead and put their safety out in a spot where they were going to take that slant away. We talked about it a couple weeks ago. They went ahead and called them the fade ball. Great job by Jordan Copperwood giving Colin Murphy a chance to make a play.
0: That's a first down brought to you by Hy-Vee. And now Copperwood rolling to his right on first and 10 for the 36. Airs it out right sideline. There's nobody there as he throws it incomplete. He was well out of the tackle box. And it is second down and 10. So another big catch from Colin Murphy. I've got him unofficially for three catches, 101 yards, and a touchdown in this game. But, of course, they would like another one to try and give themselves a chance to tie it up. A minute and 3 seconds left to go in the third quarter. The Dogs down on Spencer 22-14 on our American Bank scoreboard. Second and 10 from the Tiger. 36-yard line, a receiver left and right, tight end right, dropping to throw out of the gun. Copperwood dumps it off of the flats, and it is dropped by Joaquin Hernandez inside the 35-yard line. He couldn't haul it in. The wet ball making things tough tonight, and it'll be third down and 10.
4: So that concept right there is called mesh, where we have everybody kind of crossing. A lot of people get lost, especially if they're manned up, and all of a sudden that's when the halfback, gets out into the flat. Looked like he actually made a gesture towards the lights. Unfortunately, bad circumstance. Maybe just got a little bit too high there for him, but that's a great concept. They're going to probably come back to at some point as well, though.
0: Yeah, that was open, and I don't think it would have gotten a first down, but it would have gotten some good chunk yardage. Third and 10 for the Dogs from the Spencer 36. Bell high snap, Copperwood three-step drop. Airs out a deep ball, left numbers. Jordan Luna dives after it. He caught it inside the 10. What a catch by Jordan Luna. He spotted at the 9 for 27. It'll be first and goal for the Dogs, and they're in the red zone, brought to you by Top Notch Automotive.
4: Jordan shows he's not just a kicker. He's an athlete. That's right. Kickers are more than just the rest of you, right? They're athletes, too.
0: First and 10. They hand it off up the middle. Joaquin Hernandez punching through the line, and he's only able to get 1 yard. They'll spot him at about the 8. They actually give him 2, and it is second down and goal from the 8.
4: I love seeing our lineman. I know it's number 50, Miles Cruz. They're trying to help his running back get some more yards there and push. I know coach has been speaking highly of what he's done this year.
0: Second down and goal. And, of course, that first down on the run or on the catch by Jordan Luna brought to you by Hy-Vee as well. Again, the Dogs in the top-notch automotive red zone. Two receivers left, one receiver right. Tight end on the right side. Copperwood out of the gun. Bell high snap, drops to throw. There's all kinds of pressure. Rolling left. Copperwood throws for the end zone. Deflected and incomplete. Colin Murphy was there. Jordan Luna had a chance to bring it in. Or Dominic McDougal, excuse me. Incomplete pass. It's third and goal with 5 seconds left in the third.
4: You know, I was kind of wondering if they would hold off and maybe wait until the quarter there because it was just enough time on the play clock. But they went for it. Now they're going to have to run another play because of that.
0: Yeah, 5 seconds left in the third quarter. Dogs will have third and goal.

0: goal from the Spencer 8-yard line. And, of course, down 8 points, you're thinking you're going to go for it. So you got two plays to get 8 yards. And the Dogs certainly don't want to use a timeout. Copperwood in the gun. They take the snap, fake the handoff. Copperwood runs it around the left side, and he is tackled inbounds after a gain of about 2 yards to the 6, and that'll end the third quarter of play. 2 yards for Copperwood, nothing more. I think the Dogs wanted a late hit out of bounds, but don't get it. And that'll take us into the fourth quarter of play. Spencer up 22-14 on Lamar's. Dogs will have fourth and goal from the 6 coming up when we come back to Spencer. Stay tuned. 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
3: We welcome you back to Spencer at Dale Norton Field alongside Tyler Phelan. I'm Daniel Versteg. As the Bulldogs trail Spencer 22-14, they have a big play to open the fourth quarter. It is fourth and goal for the Dogs of the Spencer 6-yard line. This could be a huge step toward determining this game. And now Copperwood takes the snap. He rolls to his left. Foot race to the pylon inside the 5. He dives for the pylon. He did not get in. Copperwood is a yard short at the 1, and Spencer turns the Dogs away at the goal line. But now Spencer will have to get out of their own end zone with 1st and 10 from the 1.
4: For those of you that are watching at home, they actually put Colin Murphy in the backfield there. He was set up as a wing. They're looking for a little pop play, but Spencer did a nice job recognizing our best player in a position he's not normally at and got the stop. Jordan almost made a play. I mean, could argue maybe a little. No, I'm just kidding. He was very close.
3: Very close.
4: He tried to make it happen.
3: Well, he was trying to reach the ball over the pylon, which is always a scary thing to do. But now the Tigers are lined up in the end zone. 1st and 10 from the 1-yard line. Can you break through and get a safety? Volk under center. The Dogs move. There was a flinch. Now who's it on? I think it's on the Dogs. And they're going to get Lamar's for a neutral zone infraction, and that'll give Spencer 5 yards of breathing room. It'll be 1st and 5 from the 6.
4: Unfortunately, a standard Spencer play right there when they're backed up in a situation like that.
3: Well, he buys them 5 yards.
4: Yep.
3: Yeah, that is tough. Here early in the fourth quarter, as Lamar's trails Spencer 22-14 on the American Bank scoreboard. Now the Tigers 1st and 5 from their own 6. Nobody standing in the end zone now. Volk under center, motions a wing back, and now there's movement against Spencer. And Jackson Hogue took the dive of a lifetime. And so this will back him up. Now they're going to move this back. Yeah, it is 5 yards. That's not half the distance. So it's back to the 1. Oh, it is half the distance. Okay, yeah, they moved it 5 initially.
4: Right. Yeah, you're right, Daniel. The official on this side was marking 5. Yeah. The far one had it correct, though.
3: So now it is 1st and 8 for Spencer at the 3. Hopefully you've kept track of all that. 5 yards one way, 3 yards, half the distance of the goal the other way. Volk hands it off left. Otani tripped up, and then he is tackled along the left hash at about the 8-yard line. They'll spot about the 7 officially. Gain of 4. And it's 2nd and 4. After we finally get a play from scrimmage run, some pre-snap penalties impacted that on the first couple of tries. 2nd down and 4 for Spencer from their own 7-yard line. Spencer leads Lamar's 22-14 on the American Bank scoreboard very early in the fourth quarter. 2nd and 4 for the Tigers from their own 7. Volk goes under center. He takes the snap. Gives it to Otani. Stood up. Does fall forward. They'll give him the 11-yard line. And no, they're going to spot him at the 10. He's short by a yard. It'll be 3rd and 1.
4: Hey, the Dogs are being scrappy. They're trying to not just give this first down away. They're going to keep fighting, though.
3: Yeah, this is a big play. And you'd have to imagine it. This part of the field, Spencer would not think about going for it on 4th down. So if you get a stop, you're going to get the ball back. 3rd and 1 from the Spencer 10. Volk under center. It's going to have to be a negative play, I think. Volk takes the snap. He gives it up the middle. And Otani, he's got a 1st down and much more. Across the 15, he's going to be tackled short of the 20-yard line. A gain of 8 up to the 18. It's a 1st down for Spencer.
4: Yep, just give it to their bell cow. He's gained 4 yards all night. Why not get 4 more, right?
3: Right, yeah. It's been basically a guarantee.
4: And they've just stayed away from any of those extra pitches or any other decision-making for the quarterback. It's pretty much he keeps it or gives it to Otani. They're keeping it one or the other.
3: 1st and 10 from the 18-yard line for Spencer. Still got to get out of their own red zone. 10:15 to go in the ball game. Spencer up 22-14. Volk under center. 3 backs in the flex bone. Volk keeps it around the right side. He gets tackled.

0: Open field. Nice job by Drake Peters, who had the initial hit, and then Ben Regenitter finished him off at the 19-yard line. They'll give him a yard, and it is second down and 9.
1: Yeah, Drake shot like a missile there and made sure to negate any gains there. That was awesome to see. And then also the rest of the dogs flowing and finishing them off.
0: Well, now you might not have been able to force a fourth down on the first set of downs. See if you can do it on this second set. And it's second down and 9 for Spencer from their own 19-yard line. The ball is on the right hash. 9:35 to play in the contest. And now the Tigers have a receiver left and right out of the shotgun with a back off either hip of Volk. Volk turns right. He fakes the give, keeps it right numbers, and he's tackled down to the 21-yard line. There's a penalty flag. They're going to get the dogs for a face mask. Yeah, that unfortunately looked pretty obvious. And this is going to give Spencer a big gain on the penalty. We'll await the official call for sure. Yep, there it is. They'll add it on to the end of the run from Larson Volk, and a 15-yard penalty will put the Tigers at their own 36-yard line.
1: And this unfortunately falls right into Spencer's hands. I mean, they're going to want to chew this clock up,
0: yep,
1: methodically move down the field and leave hardly any time for us.
0: 9:22 left to go in the ball game, and the clock will be able to run after that penalty. It's first and 10 for the Tigers, who have already chewed up 35 of the 99 yards they need to get downfield for 6. First and 10 from the 36-yard line. The Tigers go under center in their flex bone. Volk under his center, and he takes the snap. He turns and gives to Otaniyi, running at the line of scrimmage. He is driven backwards. Chase Hammond's got the stop. They'll spot him at the line of scrimmage for no gain. It'll be second down and 10.
1: So the curious thing here, does Spencer go for a big shot play or just continue to be methodical? I mean, I'm looking at the receiver. They love to do a little reverse play and pass off of that.
0: Yep.
1: That'd be pretty gutsy, especially with some of the conditions, but you have to keep that in the back of your mind. You're telling if you're Kurt Van Kly, the secondary coach, read your keys, make sure we're executing guys out here. Do not give them a cheap one.
0: 22-14, Spencer leads Lamar's. 8:25 to go in the ballgame. Second down and 10 for the Tigers from their own 36. Shotgun look again for Volk. A back off either hip. Helmet high snap. He takes and runs up the middle. He was grabbed initially at the line of scrimmage and then falls forward for 2 to the 38-yard line. It's third down and 8. Nice job there by Drew Regenitter to come up and make the stop.
1: Just what I was wondering, if it was Drew or if it was Nolan Grange, but nice job from his linebacker spot. Drew Regenitter making the play there.
0: Drew Regenitter recovered a fumble earlier in the contest. He's been all over the place, as has Ben. And now it's third down and 8. And they're going to put Christopher Sanchez on for Drew Regenitter here ahead of this play. Ball's at the 38-yard line. Third down and 8 for Spencer. 7:40 to go in the ball game. Dogs down 8. Still a one-possession contest. And now Spencer is going to use a timeout. Jim Tighe, the longtime head coach of the Tigers, wants to talk this one over and stop the clock. So it'll be third down and 8. Tigers will get the a chance to convert when we come back. Stay tuned. 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
0: We welcome you back to Dale Norton Field and Spencer with Tyler Phelan, Daniel Versteg with you. 7:36 to go in the contest. Spencer's lead still 1 score, but it's 8 points, 22-14 Tigers. And now Spencer is third down and 8 from their own 38-yard line. A receiver left and right, shotgun set for Volk. He turns right, fakes the handoff, play action, drops to pass, airs it out right sideline, single coverage. Benlin pushes off of Kabongo, and the ball is incomplete anyway. Bendlin along the right sideline could not bring it in, and now Bendlin

0: Cleveland is hurt at the 30-yard line of Lamar's. Good coverage downfield from Ephraim Kabongo. It'll be 4th and 8 for the Tigers. They'll line up to punt, but Shelton Benlin, now the focus of our concern as he is slow to get up on the play, still in pain on the near sideline.
1: And Daniel, keep an eye on that because he's also playing cornerback for them. So that's a two-way player that maybe we can take advantage of if we do need to execute on this last couple series here.
0: More immediately pertinent, he's their punter too. So that is also throwing a bit of a monkey wrench into this. And so I think the Tigers are going to try and figure out who is going to punt the football here on 4th and 8 for them. As even if Benlin comes up and everything's all fine again, he still will not be able to punt the football since they stopped the clock for him.
1: So a little story, Daniel. One of the things that actually my youngest brother, Justin Phelan, had a nice little career here at Lamar's. Mm-hmm. One of the things that he would practice every single year, just in case a situation like this would happen, was punting and extra points. And just in case something would happen and he needed to come in and make sure to make a play. So, you know, I always look at my brother and laugh at him. But, hey, here's a scenario. You have your best athlete, number 3, the quarterback. They probably have another guy just in case. But, you know, you never know. You just never know what your team might need to call upon you for.
0: Well, I think you just laugh at him because he was your brother, too.
1: Oh, that's true. Yeah, it's probably true. Yeah.
0: That's part of it.
1: We can even ask Brandon. That definitely did happen.
0: I think that did happen. It's going to be Dylan Harris to punt this football away. So he's one of their backup running backs. And so he'll punt it away to Grant Jalis. He fumbles the snap. He's going to run. Right numbers, 35, 40. He's hit short of the line to gain. What a tackle by Drake Peters. He was also hit on the right sideline in special teams by Logan Kirby. And the Bulldogs will start in Spencer territory at the 43.
1: I can tell you right now, if Coach Victor and the Lamar's Bulldogs wins this game, they're going to be highlighting a play like that. You always focus on every single play that you can help the team. That might have been Logan's only play, but a huge tackle right there.
0: What a play. 1st and 10 for the Dogs now at the Spencer 43-yard line. Got to convert. 7:24 to go. Dogs are down 8. Copperhead out of the shotgun. Throws it right side. Throws it short of Kabongo on the flat and incomplete. It'll be 2nd down and 10. Looking for Ephraim Kabongo on the right sideline. Could not connect with him. And now the Dogs have 2nd down and 10. Trying to get their breath back after a thrilling play on special teams.
1: So Spencer here, they've got their 4-down linemen, which usually means they've got 1 safety, 2 corners, mixing between cover 1 and cover 3. We said that having number 5 out, they're going to try to maybe look to get Colin Murphy the ball, and their safety's worried about that.
0: 2nd down and 10 for the 43. They motion Hernandez out of the backfield. Quick drop back. They're it out on the wheel route. Hernandez makes the catch. 25, breaks a tackle. Right sideline, 20, 15, 10, 5. Tackled short of the goal line at the 1. Joaquin Hernandez on the wheel route goes for 42, and it'll be 1st and goal from the 1.
1: Hey, we just said they're going to go ahead and attack those corners, and right now they got down inside. They got to go ahead and punch this in. Be awesome, maybe even real quick with the QB keeper. Oh, nope, looks like they're in shotgun.
0: It is a Hy-Vee 1st down and a trip into the top-notch automotive red zone. 1st and goal from the 1. 2x2 set. Copperhead in the gun. He turns, gives to Hernandez, punching his way forward. He's in. It's a Bulldog touchdown. Joaquin Hernandez runs it in for the 3rd time this year. And the Dogs are a 2-point try away from tying it up at 22.
1: What a series. Way to go, Bulldogs.
0: They've given themselves a chance, and if they are not successful, they'll have time to get the ball back as well. But the Dogs are going to try and tie it up right here. Copperhead lines up in the gun. Tight end left and right, a receiver left and right. Hernandez off the left hip of Copperhead. Now they shift into an unbalanced line, and a penalty flag is thrown before the snap.
1: One of our guys are, it looks like they're calling encroachment. It's probably on us. Oh, okay.
0: It is against Spencer.
1: So that right there is Coach is one of his staples. When he first got here, he actually would practice this every single day. So when we needed it, we were ready to go. So us moving across, everybody in unison, they jumped. Spencer was not ready for it.
0: So now instead of a 2-point try from the 3, it's going to be from about the 1.5-yard line. They're going to shift, or they're going to change personnel a bit. Brevin Dale will exit. Nolan Grage is in, and they're spreading it out. Out of the shotgun. 2 receivers left, 2 receivers.

0: Right, 2-point try for the 1.5. Now a penalty flag thrown again. Well, what do we have here? Spencer has too many men on the field. No. It is encroachment on the Tiger defense again.
1: So I started thinking, you know, do you go to Arbel Cal Joaquin, or do you go ahead and Jordan Copperood?
0: Boy, now you got to punch this in. You're yes. Inside the one on a 2-point try. And Coach Ken Vigdahl is going to use a timeout. Boy.
1: What excitement. I hope you all at home are enjoying this.
0: Boy, this has got really interesting really fast. Well, and you can tell how worried Spencer is about getting some leverage and some push on this 2-point try. I mean, they wouldn't have been encroaching twice in a row if they weren't.
1: Right. And, you know, we talk about little things. I mean, you can tell they're very frustrated with them being offsides, but every inch matters here, and yes. Especially now with us being basically inside the 1-yard line. They've got to try to stop. We got to punch this in.
0: Yeah, no kidding. If this is going to be a poor missed opportunity if the Bulldogs cannot convert a 2-point try. 6:58 left, 22-20, Spencer. And because of two encroachment penalties, the Dogs are going to snap this 2-point try just a step beyond the 1-yard line.
1: So just putting yourself inside this huddle right now, you know Coach is looking at his players and asking them, what do you feel confident with, fellas? Right. Do you want Jordan Copperood, a sophomore quarterback, to go ahead and lead that? Do you want Joaquin, a senior who's been one of your tough guys? How do we want to get this, fellas?
0: Shotgun set, Copperood, tight end and receiver left. They motion the tight end left to right with two receivers on the right side. Copperood turns, gives to Hernandez. He didn't get in. He was stopped for a loss. The 2-point try from inside the one is no good. And Spencer keeps the lead at 22-20. 6:58 left to play. That is a tough break, but there's still time left. We're back with more Bulldog football from Spencer next here on KLEM.
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0: Two encroachment penalties put the Bulldogs inside the 1-yard line on a 2-point try, and they cannot convert. Spencer still leads Lamar's 22-20. Bulldogs will be kicking off from right to left from their own 40-yard line. Jordan Luna approaches. He sends one short up the right sideline. Bounce to the 35. Play it on the hop. Run up the left numbers to the 40 and dragging the defender to the 45-yard line. A good run back with a penalty flag thrown after the play as well. I think that was just at the end of the play. I think it's going to be a chop block. And they're going to bring the Tigers back on this. Dylan Harris was on the return for Spencer. And we'll wait officially for the penalty call to determine where the Tigers will start their next drive. 6:52 left to play in the game. Our officials are going to take a look at this.
6: During the play, sideline interference, Lamar.
0: Oh, they called a sideline interference and a 15-yard penalty. That's not a warning. That is 15 yards right away. Oh, boy. So instead of starting at their own 46, Spencer is going to start at the Bulldog 39-yard line.
1: Oh, that's a tough break.
0: That is brutal. So now Spencer will start at the Bulldog 39-yard line, 6:52 to go, 22-20. The Spencer 2-point conversion a couple of scores ago has loomed large from the 39-yard line. Volk goes under center, and he takes the snap. He turns and gives to Otanii running left side. The Bulldogs get some good leverage and stop him for just a yard to about the 38-yard line. That'll set up second down and 9 for the Tigers.
1: Hey, you wouldn't have it any other way. Spencer versus Lamar's usually come down to it here.
7: Yeah, it's going to come down to one play. I made a comment to somebody earlier that it's probably going to come down to the team that has the ball last. Well, that could ring true here this evening. 6:25 to go. Lamars and Spencer have all used a timeout in this quarter, so there's only four timeouts in play, two for either side. Second down and 9 for the Tigers from the Bulldog 38. Tight end left and right in the flex bone with wings on the left and the right side as well. Volt goes under center, takes the snap, gives to Otanii, running in between the hashes along the right side, and he's down at the 35-yard line. A gain of 3 for Otanii, and it's third down and 6.
1: So, Daniel, in the last year, as we were talking about, just field position, they're at the 40, and they really needed to get that third down. They did not, and they had to punt. Well, here, different scenario, they can get a couple more yards, probably could look to go for it.
7: Yes.
1: Much higher chance here. We need to make sure to kind of make this a third and long if we can.
7: Yeah, if you can get a negative play, boy, that would make things much more interesting and really rack Spencer's brain around a tough fourth down. It's third and 6 for the Tigers of the Bulldog 35. Volk under center. He motions that wing back and now
1: look for those cheap yards there.
7: Changes the play. Yeah, could not get the Dogs to jump. Volk back under center. He turns, gives to Otanii. He stopped at the 1 yard past the line of scrimmage. He was hit up high and stopped at the 34. It'll be fourth down and 5 for Spencer.
1: Definitely looks like they're going to be going for it here. That's a lot of pressure on them. Big play here.
7: Again, the Dogs are down 2. So if they get in a spot maybe comfortable enough for Luna to kick a field goal, that would win it.
1: He's already shown once that he's more than just your normal athlete. He's more than just a normal kicker. He's an athlete.
7: And he was good on field goals last year. Hasn't attempted one yet this year. It's 4th and 5. This could be the game for the Dogs. 4:38 to go from the Bulldog 34-yard line. Out of the shotgun. Volk back left and right. He turns. Fakes the give to Otanii. He runs off the right side. First down and more. Right numbers 25-20. And Volk is down to the 19 into the red zone. A 14-yard run for Larson Volk. And that's easily enough for a Spencer first down, now into the red zone.
1: You know, anytime they've wanted to get the quarterback out in space, they've gone to that shotgun, faked the handoff, and got him out there. And unfortunately, Nolan Grange couldn't quite make a play. And then Drake Peters from the safety spot came running, but he slipped as well and just couldn't quite get the tackle we were looking for.
7: Yeah, tough to get the footing here this evening. It's 1st and 10 for the Tigers of the Bulldog 19-yard line. One receiver left and right. Shotgun set again for Larson Volk. And Volk takes the snap, belt high. He gives it to Otanii around the right side along the hash across the 15 down to the 14-yard line. It's a gain of 5. And now the clock inside of 4 minutes to go. This is not looking good for the Dogs, who have just 2 timeouts left. It'll be 2nd and 5 for Spencer at the Bulldog 14-yard line. And Spencer might be saying, hey, if we get a first down, try not to score. Take more time off the clock, potentially.
1: Right, that's definitely a conversation that they're having.
7: It might be interesting to see how they elect to go with the clock management. 2nd down and 5 from the 14. Volk under center. The Dogs try and get leverage. Handed off up the middle. Otanii gets pushed forward. He's going to have a first down to the 8-yard line. A gain of 6 for Temi Otanii. It'll be 1st and goal for Spencer.
1: Well, now you start thinking defensively. Does Coach Figdo use a couple of timeouts here to try to preserve some clock?
7: That's going to leave you in a bad spot if you get the football back. So that's the tricky part, too. But, yeah, you're going to need to stop the clock at some point. 1st and 10 here for Spencer at the Bulldog, or 1st and goal from the Bulldog 8-yard line. 3 minutes and counting left. Dogs have 2 timeouts. Volk under center. Flexbone, a receiver left and right. With wings on the left and the right side as well. Volk takes the snap. He fakes the give, keeps off the right side along the hash to the 6. He stood up there, gain of 2, and Ken Vigdahl uses a timeout. 2 yards there for Volk. It'll be 2nd and goal, and the Dogs use their 2nd of 3 timeouts. We'll have more Bulldog football coming up for you next. Dogs down 2, need a big stop when we come back on KLEM. For all

0: We need a big stop when we come back on KLEM.
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0: We're about to be back to Dale Norton Field in Spencer alongside Tyler Phelan. Daniel Versteg with you. It's 22-20. Spencer leads Lamar's. 2:42 left to go in this matchup. Dogs have one timeout left. Spencer has two, and the Tigers have second down and goal from the 5-yard line. These have been some competitive matchups. The last 14 games in the series have been split evenly at 7 apiece. And now Spencer is trying to get the leg up again, if you will, and try and start district play this year off 1-0. Second down and goal from the 5. Volk under center in the flex bone again. He takes the snap, turns, gives Otanii right side. He's tackled into the end zone for a Spencer touchdown. Temi Otanii runs it in for 6 for the first time tonight. His 4th rushing touchdown of the year. And a PAT for Spencer all but wins the game. It is 28-20, Spencer. And so if they are able to convert the PAT, it'll be a 2-possession game. And this ball game will be basically over with 2:38 to go.
5: Daniel, I will say crazier things have happened.
0: Yep. You got to try and block it. Hunter Pearson will line up. The spot is down. The right-footed kick is on target. It's good. And that might be the nail in the coffin here tonight. 2:38 to go. Dogs down 9, 29-20. We're back with more Bulldog football from Spencer next here on KLEM.
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4: And we welcome you back to Spencer, Dale Norton Field with Tyler Phelan, Daniel Versteg with you. 2:38 to go in regulation. The Bulldogs trail Spencer by 9. It is a two-possession ball game. 29-20, Tigers lead it on the American Bank scoreboard. So even if the Dogs are to get down the field, score quickly, they're going to have to get the ball back and score some points again just to have a chance to win it. Hunter Pearson will send this one deep, right-footed end-over-end kick, fielded at the 8-yard line, and it is run out by Christopher Sanchez to the right hash, 15-20, stiff arms a defender, steps out of a tackle, right sideline 25, and he goes out of bounds just shy of the 30. They'll spot him about the 26, maybe the 27-yard line. So the Dogs with 2:31 left to go, trail by 9, and have just one timeout remaining. The deck is certainly stacked against the Dogs at this point. See what they come up with, though, as they try and salvage this one. It's first and 10 from the 27. Out of the shotgun with Copperwood. Three receivers, right, one left. Bell high snap. Copperwood looks to throw, airs it out to the right sideline, and underthrows Colin Murphy. Incomplete. It'll be second down and 10.
5: So, Danny, I know when we were against Heelan, they had a two-minute kind of hurry-up situation. So, same thing here. You only want to see Jordan Copperwood. How does he execute? How does he and the team here try to get set up and execute and run the situation?
4: Well, because Coach Vigdahl wants to use his timeout only if absolutely necessary. Second and 10 from the 27. Copperwood drops to pass. He throws into the flats left side, and he overthrows Christopher Sanchez. Incomplete pass there, and it'll be third and 10 for the Dogs. So Lamars finds themselves up against the wall once again. 2:22 left, 29-20. Spencer on top. And the Tigers a step closer toward potentially starting district play with a 1-0 record.
5: And you can definitely see, I mean, we've hit some big plays to Colin Murphy, so they are sending extra help over there, safety over top.
4: Here's the snap to Copperwood. Fakes the handoff, keeps it around the left side, and there's not much for him to do. 3 yards to the 30. It'll be 4th and 7, and now the game certainly rides on this play. So just a couple of yards. It'll be 4th down and 8.
5: Yeah, they're trying to get some sneaky yards with a little QB counter there, but didn't work out, and it's tough to use a timeout here.
4: Yep. Yeah, 2 minutes left. Dogs are taking their time because they want to drop something. But now here's the ball game. 4th and 8 from the 30. Three receivers right, one to the left of Copperwood. Motions the back out of the backfield. Spencer brings 4. Copperwood looks to throw left sideline. He's got Hernandez, and he couldn't bring it in. A leaping catch at the 45-yard, or leaping try at the 45-yard line. Could not catch it. It's an incomplete pass, turnover on downs, and Spencer will be able to kneel it out from there. So Spencer will open district playoff with a win. They improved to 3-2 on the season, 1-0 in district play. Lamars will drop to 2-3 on the season, now 0-1 in the district. And Lamars does have a timeout to use, but I think even if they do that and a couple of kneel downs, they're not going to be able to stop the clock with any semblance of time left to do something with it.
5: Yeah, you'll probably see Spencer hand off of here once or twice.
4: One or two times. Volt goes under center on the flex bone again. He takes the snap, gives to Otanii, tackled forward after a pickup of just 2 to the 28 of Spencer, or of Lamars, excuse me, and it'll be 2nd down and 8. And the Dogs only have one timeout, so they're almost helpless to stop this clock. They'll just have to kind of watch it tick down a few times. Yeah, this is gonna. The Tigers don't have to snap this until there's a minute left on the clock. As the clock continues to tick down, and that is not a pretty sight for the folks in the red and black on the far side. 2nd down and 8 from the 28. Volt goes under center on the flex bone again.

0: Play clock is down to one, and now he takes the snap. Good job by Spencer on clock management as Otanii is stopped at the 25-yard line. That's a gain of three. It'll be third down and five. Spencer's going to have to run one more play, and then this will be final. As they'll just have to snap it inside of 40 seconds. And, well, I guess Lamar's does have that timeout, so they are going to have to be somewhat smart with their play call here. They can't just knee it out. The Dogs do want to force the issue ahead of the timeout, but they are going to take this play clock down. They did a good job of getting it all the way down to 1 second before the last play. Third down and five for Spencer. Volk will go under center. And now he knees it out, and Ken Vigdahl will use his third and final timeout as the clock continues to run. Yeah, they're going to have to put the time back on. It's not going to matter in the grand scheme of things, but I'll have to put it back to 15 seconds. Well, you call a timeout just so you exhaust every possible chance. Yeah, they're going to put it back to 16 following the kneel down of Volk. And now, if you are Spencer, do you just try and run around in the backfield and try and kill the time and then chuck it out of bounds or something? I don't know. I mean, you can do a few things to chew a little bit more time up. Now, can you chew all 16 up on one play? That's another question.
1: Well, and the things that start going through my mind is just kind of a boot play. As you said, fake over handoff and roll him out back to the other side, get him in a little bit of space. So if he does decide to run, he could maybe have a chance to get the 7 yards. So we got to be ready for that. Otherwise, like you said, just hand off to their bell cow up the middle and see what happens.
0: All right, fourth and seven. 16 seconds left. Dogs all out of timeouts. Volk goes under center in the flex bone. Trying to get the Dogs to jump again. Yeah, that's not surprising. Tight end left and right for Spencer as well. Volk takes the snap. He gives it to Otanii driving forward. He's not going to get the first down, and this will stop the clock with 11 seconds left. Lamar's will get the football back at their own 23-yard line, but it is going to be way too little too late. You're going to have to score basically instantly on the first play.
1: So, Daniel, like you're saying, I mean, a couple of plays here. You'd be curious to see if Coach has anything, you know, dialed up as far as hook and ladder or some kind of last play. Right. We used to do a couple of the trick plays and actually have the hook and ladder and then another play called the last play, completely different, just to kind of trick the defense in case we needed something for that situation.
0: Again, you got to score inside of 11 seconds because you need to recover an onside kick as well. Here we go. Copperu drops back to pass. He rolls to his right on first and 10. Looking up the sideline, takes a deep shot right sideline, overthrows his man. The ball is intercepted at the 40-yard line. And did he keep his feet down in bounds, I believe? No, he did not. There's a penalty flag on here as well. So hold on. 2 seconds left. Penalty flag thrown. They're going to get roughing the passer against Spencer. And so that negates the interception. But with 2 seconds left, Dogs are not going to be able to score with any chance to have any time left on the clock. So they'll maybe be able to just kind of practice a game situation for a Hail Mary. But that's about it.
1: You're right, Daniel. Just kind of curious to see. I mean, you don't get this in practice all the time. Nope. This is real-life situation here.
0: So the final play of the game now. 2 seconds left. First and 10 from the 38-yard line. Copperu drops back to pass. They're going to dump it off short. The catch made across the 45 by Christopher Sanchez across midfield, and he's tackled down at the Spencer 46-yard line. That is a 16-yard catch and run for a first down, but it is at the end of the ball game. And so that is all she wrote here tonight from Spencer. Your final score in favor of Spencer, it was a final of 29-20. The Tigers defeat the Bulldogs tonight. Spencer improves to 3-2 on the season, 1-0 in Class 4A District 1. Lamar's drops to 2-3. They are 0-1 in Class 4A District 1. We'll take a break, come back. We'll have some post-game coverage for you tonight with scores around the listening area, some stats from the contest, and our final thoughts of the first game of district play. We're back with more coverage of Bulldog football next here on KLEM.
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0: And we are back to Dale Norton Field here in Spencer alongside Tyler Phelan, Daniel Versteg with you. Final score tonight as the Spencer Tigers defeat your Lamar's Bulldogs by a final score of 29-20 on the American Bank scoreboard. The Bulldogs will drop to 0-1 to open district play and 2-3 overall on the season. Meanwhile, Spencer opens the year up in district play 1-0, and they improve to 3-2 on the season. Well, unfortunately, the numbers are in. They're not good from a turnover standpoint, Tyler. Three turnovers in this game. Dogs turned the ball over twice on downs as well. And unfortunately, that added up throughout the night. The Bulldogs just could not quite overcome some of those bad situations.
1: Especially in key times in the game, Daniel. I mean, we kept talking about it in the first half. If we would have punched one of those in early and turned it into a 14-point ball game, I mean, this whole game, the complexity of it is different.
0: Right.
1: Unfortunately, we do not do that. And, you know, kudos to Spencer for continuing to, you know, put their head down and keep driving. And unfortunately, that just led to a terrible results for us on the end of the game.
0: And the penalties you talked about as well, some of those added up, and they were it's not so much necessarily the quantity of penalties, but the situation in which they occurred certainly came at the wrong time.
1: Right, we talked about, you know, the team that is more disciplined will probably win this game, especially with the circumstances of the weather and how Spencer wants to play. They kept trying to get us offsides, but then also right. Some of the, you know, either face mask calls or holding call on us, you know, they just put us in bad field position. Those things definitely impacted the game, and those are things that coach are going to look at that we'll have to clean up in order to make a difference in the district play the rest of the way.
0: Well, of course, you're going to have to, considering next week is homecoming. You want to get back on the right foot. Now you're playing west.

0: who historically has been down when it comes to football, but they did open the season with 3 wins, and so it's kind of another situation where if you think you're just going to walk in there and have your way with the Wolverines, you might get a big dose of reality in there too.
1: Yeah, one of the things that Coach Boyd, when we were playing for him, we'd always highlight that homecoming could not happen at a better time, especially for Coach Victor here. But Coach Boyd would always mention that, hey, unfortunately, we have a lot of distractions. And, guys, we need to make sure that we are focused in on what we have going on here. I mean, could very well overlook a team like Sioux City West. Right. He was always great about that. And I know Coach Victor does the same thing, making sure that we are not worried about the parade. We're not worried about, you know, who's on the court or upset about a tux not being bought in time. I don't know. But all the things that we need to make sure we focus on revolve around this game, because homecoming is all about the old alumni coming back, watching this game, and we want to make sure we put on a show for them and represent them well. So that's going to be a huge focus or an emphasis point, and that's going to start with, as you said, some of those little things, the turnovers, the downs, and just playing hard for four quarters.
0: The three scores for the Mars look like this. It was a Jordan Copper 9-yard touchdown pass to Christopher Sanchez in the first quarter that made it 7-0. After it was tied at 7 apiece in the second quarter, Copper then hit Colin Murphy, who then did the rest for a 60-yard score, made it 14-7 at the break. After that, it was all Spencer. They outscored the Dogs 22-6 in the second half, thanks in large part to some penalties, as we talked about, and some turnover situations. Joaquin Hernandez did run the last score in for the Bulldogs, finishing this one up at 29-20. And a lot of things you could talk about, the situation with the field conditions and just kind of the poor weather, but it's also one of those that they're probably not going to hear your excuses, because, you know, Spencer was playing in it as well.
1: Right, and they're definitely not going to feel sorry for us. No. You know, so, and one of those things too, we talk about, like, Joaquin had an opportunity to go for two. You know, that's another situation that could have made a difference. And you said too, we have to find the positives. Colin Murphy made a big play before half. Jordan Copper made some completions that you're not always expecting to happen. So Coach is going to find the positives with film. He's going to make sure the guys are rearing and ready to go for the homecoming week, but getting their focus ready and making sure that they're ready for district play.
0: In the final score tonight, Spencer 29, Lamar's 20. Bulldogs walk out of here with a loss in district play. And again, Lamar's will have homecoming next week. They host Sioux City West for a 7 o'clock kick at Jim Lorenzen Field. We will next travel with the Bulldogs the following week when they head to Sergeant Bluff to take on the still undefeated Sergeant Bluff Luton Warriors, who are ranked number 2 in the state. The Spencer Tigers will make that trip to Fort Dodge coming up next week to take on the 5th-ranked Dodgers before they head to Sioux City to take on West the following week. They'll be back home on the 16th to welcome in the Storm Lake Tornado. So the Tigers will be tested right away coming up next week against Fort Dodge. That should be a tough matchup, and we'll see how Spencer does answering that call. Of course, Fort Dodge will be looking to respond after a loss tonight. They lost to Sergeant Bluff Luton 34-13. So the Warriors and Tigers, part of the early leaders in Class 4A District 1 here this week and this early portion of the season. But again, the final score, 29-20, Spencer beats Lamar's. Let's get you some of the final scores around the listening area before we wrap up tonight. And of course, we'll have all these for you on our website later on this evening at KLEM1410.com. Well, Galen Catholic welcomed in the number one team in the state tonight, Woodbury Central, and the Wildcats beat the Jays 56-2, the final score at Jim Lorenzen Field. Remsen St. Mary's picks up a nice bounce back win at Harris Lake Park. They defeat the Wolves 61-0. MMCRU was down 6-0 at half. They bounced back to beat Sibley Ocheyedan and stay undefeated in district play with a 23-6 victory. Kingsley Pearson picked up a 56-7 win over Newell Fonda. And then some losses tonight. IKM Manning spoils Akron Westfield's homecoming 21-0 in favor of the Wolves. And then 4th-ranked West Lyon shuts out Hinton. Blackhawks held scoreless for the second week in a row. Final score of 35-0 there in Hinton. Again, all those scores will be coming up on our sports scores and results page tonight. And, of course, we'll have a recap tomorrow a couple of times during our sports updates at 7:20 and at 12:45. And, of course, the Coach's Corner tomorrow morning at 8:05. We'll be chatting with Ken Vigdahl, Jeremy Schindler of Galen Catholic, and, of course, we're going to try and chat with Tim Osterman, the head coach of Remsen St. Mary's as well, after a 61-0 win over Harris Lake Park tonight. So that's going to do it, though, for our broadcast here from Spencer. I want to thank you all so much for tuning in. Tough night for the Bulldogs. Again, they fall 29-20. For Nick Gengler, our video stream, and for Tyler Phelan, my partner, I'm Daniel Versteg. You've been listening to Bulldog Football right here on KLEM Lamar's. Good evening, everyone.
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0: So what in the world is going on in your world? Is there peace? Is there peace in your relationships, peace in your family? Or is there turmoil in your heart? Has the economics of the world got you feeling fear, feeling anxious, or just feeling exhausted because you're working, trying to get ahead, trying to decide, should I sleep or should I, go put in a few more hours? I hope that you have peace tonight. I hope you're resting a little bit, and I hope you know that you are loved. I am here to share the love with you on this Friday night, girls' night. 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
3: Shriners believe that every child deserves a chance to realize their full potential. A tragic gasoline explosion left young Dan Carroll covered with burns and with a slim chance of survival. That is, until a local Shriner heard about the accident.
4: Almost immediately, magic started happening.
3: Dan was airlifted to a Shriners hospital.
4: The doctor said, I know you're expecting the worst, but this is a Shriners hospital. And we're the finest burn center in the world.
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0: strength in order to admit that you have an issue. But it also takes intuitiveness of a friend, a leader, a supervisor to pick up on the signal that the soldier is having issues and needs to seek professional help in dealing with it.
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0: And with a positive outlook, we're here to share the night with you. We're here to share songs and stories, amazing stories with you all night long. 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

0: 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Heroes like NYPD officer Pedro Garcia, who served at Ground Zero. 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
1: A dangerous nor'easter. I'm Deborah Valentine, Fox News. A coastal storm is affecting the northeastern regions of the U.S. this weekend with rain, wind, and coastal erosion. Fox Weather's Brandi Campbell reports from Nantasket Beach Hall, Massachusetts.
2: The nor'easter is strengthening a few hundred miles south in the Atlantic. Now, the forecast says it will reach land along the New Jersey coast this Sunday, as 40 million Americans from Massachusetts to North Carolina could be impacted by damaging winds, flooding from rain, or even major coastal flooding. We are already seeing impacts at airports in New York as they face ground delays due to the wind. Power outages are on the rise, but on the low end right now. But the most intense impacts will come Saturday and Sunday.
1: These conditions are accompanied by a high wind warning with predictions of gusts up to 60 miles per hour. Forecasters are saying Hawaii could see up to 34 inches of rain from Hurricane Nolo. Fox Weather's Robert Ray has more from Hilo.
3: Hurricane Nolo, less than 200 miles to the south of the Big Island right now. Category 2, 105 mile an hour winds expected to be increased to a major hurricane category 3 in the coming day or so. We're not going to have a direct landfall per se, but that really doesn't matter as far as the impacts go.

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0: News. I'm Chris DeMeo. Chinese President Xi Jinping has packed up and left town after 3 days of meetings with President Trump. Xi, through an interpreter, says the trip was productive.
1: When the president visited China in May, we agreed on the vision of building a constructive China-U.S. relationship of strategic stability. This time, we've agreed to add new substance to it.
0: Both leaders talked tariffs, the Mideast, and AI. Millions in the Mid-Atlantic and New England regions bracing for severe weather from a nor'easter. New York Mayor Zoran Mamdani with advice.
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0: The city is bracing for wind gusts between 40 and 50 miles per hour. 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
1: A dangerous nor'easter. I'm Deborah Valentine, Fox News. A coastal storm is affecting the northeastern regions of the U.S. this weekend with rain, wind, and coastal erosion. Fox Weather's Brandi Campbell reports from Nantasket Beach Hall, Massachusetts.
2: The nor'easter is strengthening a few hundred miles south in the Atlantic. Now, the forecast says it will reach land along the New Jersey coast this Sunday as 40 million Americans from Massachusetts to North Carolina could be impacted by damaging winds, flooding from rain, or even major coastal flooding. We are already seeing impacts at airports in New York as they face ground delays due to the wind. Power outages are on the rise, but on the low end right now. But the most intense impacts will come Saturday and Sunday.
1: These conditions are accompanied by a high wind warning with predictions of gusts up to 60 miles per hour. Forecasters are saying Hawaii could see up to 34 inches of rain from Hurricane Nolo. Fox Weather's Robert Ray has more from Hilo.
3: Hurricane Nolo, less than 200 miles to the south of the Big Island right now. Category 2, 105 mile an hour winds.

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0: News, I'm Chris DeMeo. Chinese President Xi Jinping has packed up and left town after 3 days of meetings with President Trump. Xi, through an interpreter, says the trip was productive.
1: When the president visited China in May, we agreed on the vision of building a constructive China-U.S. relationship of strategic stability. This time, we've agreed to add new substance to it.
0: Both leaders talked tariffs, the Mideast, and AI. Millions in the Mid-Atlantic and New England regions bracing for severe weather from a nor'easter. New York Mayor Zoran Mamdani with advice.
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1: For a mess, I'm Chris DeMeo, Fox News. The Northeast getting ready to be slammed by heavy rain and gusty winds for this nor'easter weekend.
2: The nor'easter is strengthening a few hundred miles south in the Atlantic. Now, the forecast says it will reach land along the New Jersey coast this Sunday as 40 million Americans from Massachusetts to North Carolina

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0: concluded that he had violated the state's code of ethics. I'm Deborah Valentine. 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
3: Here's a look at the weather forecast this morning. 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We'll see a high about 68, low tonight near 60. Finally, a break from rain tomorrow. Sunday, partly sunny with a high about 70, low near 60 for Sunday night. Outlook for Monday, partly sunny with a high near 70. Clouds roll back in Monday night, giving us a 50-50 chance of more rain showers Monday evening with a low near 60. Tuesday, more clouds and more rain expected throughout the day with a high about 68. That is a look at the weather forecast this morning here on KLEM.

0: News. I'm Paul Stevens. Big nor'easter targeting the mid-Atlantic and New England states through the weekend. New York Governor Kathy Hochul declaring a state of emergency in eight counties.
1: Lots of rain, lots of coastal flooding, perhaps even some erosion that could lead to downed trees, and that means downed power lines.
0: And New York City and eight counties in New Jersey also under states of emergency. The Wall Street Journal reporting that President Trump has reportedly rejected Iran's proposed seven-day ceasefire.
2: Part of the proposal would have reopened the Strait of Hormuz and resumed nuclear talks. In return, the U.S. would lift its blockade of Iranian ports, ease some sanctions, and unfreeze some assets.
0: And that's Fox's Chanley Painter. The president has reportedly also told aides he expects the bombing of Iran to continue after the upcoming midterm election. 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
4: Here is a look at the weather forecast this morning. 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Forecast for today, mostly cloudy skies with the 90% chance of rain showers throughout the day today into the evening tonight. We'll see a high today of 68, low tonight near 60. For tomorrow, Sunday, partly sunny with a high of 70, low near 60 Sunday night. Monday, partly sunny with a high of 70. Chance of rain showers Monday night. Tuesday, 70% chance of rain showers and a high about 68. And that is a look at the weather forecast this morning here on KLBM.

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0: Day at the Olson Center has been canceled due to the rain. Again, that's Touch a Truck, sponsored by NIPCO, today at the Olson Cultural Event Center from 9 a.m. till noon. That has been canceled for today.
1: No news story is more tragic than the story of a farming accident. 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And make sure all hay is properly dried before putting it in the barn. 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

0: 1410 AM, 96.9 FM, KLEM, The Piano Man, Billy Joel from 1978. Well, Billy's been dealing with some hearing loss lately and had to cancel a few shows because he's having some effects from loss of hearing, so we wish him well. It is 6:30. Let's get a news update now from Fox News.
1: News. I'm Daria Albinger. A warning from New Jersey Governor Mikey Sherrill as a rare September nor'easter bears down on the Northeast.
2: Do not drive through flooded out roads. We've had too many people have to rescue people from these flooded out roads and damage to the cars. Do not drive through flooded out roads.
1: There are states of emergency in effect in eight counties in New Jersey, eight counties in New York, and New York City. Some places could get more than a month's worth of rain in a day. Hurricane Nola is expected to brush Hawaii's Big Island, a Category 3 storm.
3: Rainfall is going to be the biggest threat from this system. Could see isolated totals as high as 25 inches on the Big Island, creating life-threatening flash flooding and mudslides.
1: National Hurricane Center Director Michael Brennan says Nola could also bring tropical storm-force winds of 50 miles an hour to the Big Island. 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
0: Light rain in the area this morning. 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Rain continues tonight with possible thunderstorms. With patchy fog developing this evening and after midnight, we'll see a low tonight near 60. For tomorrow, patchy fog in the morning. Mostly cloudy Sunday afternoon and a high of 70. Cloudy Sunday night, low 60. Monday, cloudy and 70. Another round of rain with possible thunderstorms Monday night, low 60. Then for Tuesday, more rain. 90% chance of rain showers on Tuesday and a high about 68. Yesterday, rainfall of 1/10 of an inch of rain, and currently we're at 1/10 this morning here at KLBN.

0: 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Happy birthday today to one of the members of the group, Sean Stockman. He turned 54 today from Boys to Men. We will have a news update for you at 7 o'clock coming up from Fox News, and then the KLEM news update coming away at 7:30 this morning.
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2: 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Give them a call at 546-8562. Light showers throughout the day today and tonight. High today of 68. Possible thunderstorms tonight, low 60. Patchy fog developing this evening and after midnight into tomorrow morning. Sunday, patchy fog tomorrow morning, cloudy afternoon and a high of 70. Cloudy Sunday night, low 60. Monday, cloudy and 70. Back to rain Monday night with possible thunderstorms and low of 60. 90% chance of rain Tuesday and Tuesday night with a high of 68. And cloudy and a chance of rain on Wednesday with a high about 68. Yesterday, we had a tenth of an inch of rainfall. And overnight, another tenth of an inch here at KLEM Studios. That's a look at the weather forecast this morning here on KLEM.

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1: The Iran war was on the agenda during a state visit from the leader of China. Here's Fox's Jared Halperin.
2: President Trump says he and Chinese President Xi Jinping did talk about the war in Iran during the three-day state visits, along with the economy, trade, and AI.
3: America is very happy about this visit, and I'm sure China is very happy also. Great things for both countries, and it's been just very, very productive.
2: China is a top buyer of Iranian oil and has been accused of providing satellite imagery to the IRGC. Presidents Trump and Xi will see each other at least twice more this year at a November summit in China and the G20 in Miami in December. At the White House, Jared Halpern, Fox News.
1: President Trump is moving to cancel nearly $1 billion in congressionally approved spending. Most of the cuts target health and human services programs for refugees and unaccompanied migrant children. The White House says the money is no longer needed. One of the largest Muslim communities is now at the center of a federal discrimination lawsuit. It alleges that Dearborn, Michigan is creating a hostile environment to certain religions within their community.
4: The suit is being brought by the Federalist senior legal correspondent Margot Cleveland and names the city of Dearborn and the mayor Abdullah Hamoud as defendants and claims that by spending public resources, recognizing only the holidays of the majority Muslim population, they are discriminating and making Christians and Jews feel like they don't belong. Part of the filing reads, quote, "For too long, the city of Dearborn has been a hostile place for Christians and Jews. Defendant Hamoud has taken this hostility to the next level, openly conveying the message that Christians and Jews are not welcome in the city and are indeed second-class citizens."
1: That's Fox's Chanley Painter with the very latest on that lawsuit that was filed regarding Dearborn, Michigan. I'm Daria Albion. This is Fox News.
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6: Light rain continues this morning. Weather forecast brought to you by Lamar's Agri Center for everything that grows. Light rain throughout the day today and tonight with possible thunderstorms later on this evening. High today of 68, low tonight near 60. Patchy fog developing late tonight and after midnight. Patchy fog tomorrow morning, cloudy day for Sunday with a high of 70. Clouds continue Sunday night, low near 60. Monday, mostly cloudy and a high of 70. Another chance of rain with possible thunderstorms Monday night, low near 60. Rain continues Tuesday. Throughout the day, light showers Tuesday, high of 68. Those showers continue Tuesday night, the low of 58. Clouds Wednesday with a chance of rain showers later on and a high about 68. Yesterday, we had a rainfall of 1/10 of an inch and additionally 2/10 this morning here at KLBM.

0: 1410 AM, 96.9 FM, King of Liam. Reminder again, the Touch a Truck event today that was scheduled at the Olson Cultural Event Center, that has been canceled today due to the weather. Again, that's Touch a Truck, sponsored by NIPCO, for today has been canceled. 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

with this KLEM Sports Update for this Saturday, September 26th. I'm KLEM Sports Director Daniel Versteeg. Well, here we are after week five of the high school football season last night. Some great district games all around the area. Now everybody is getting into the district play fun. Let's get you the rundown from yesterday on our KLEM Sports Scores and Results page. We go to Class 8 Player District 1, where 10th-ranked Kingsley Pearson remains on top of the district as they defeated Newell Fonda 56-7 last night to celebrate homecoming. The Panthers were able to get three passing touchdowns from Eli Schrader and three rushing touchdowns from Darius Rasmussen. He also caught a touchdown pass. So Rasmussen scores four times last night. Wyatt Clayton scored twice, once on the ground and once through the air. Sam Duskett caught a touchdown pass and ran for a touchdown pass as the Panthers stay undefeated in district play. How about that KP team? They're 10th in the state in the Radio Iowa rankings that came out, and they're 3-0 in district play. They are not too far away from potentially clinching a district championship if they continue to play this way, but they'll be off next week. They're going to have their bye week coming up next week. The Rams and St. Mary's football team, they bounce back well with a shutout win at Harris Lake Park, 61-0. Dalton Klein accounted for three touchdowns. He ran for two and threw for another. That passing touchdown went to Dayton Knight, who also ran for a touchdown. Titan Waldschmidt had two rushing touchdowns, and Bo Johnson and Jaden Gallus each found the end zone on the ground as well. The Hawks bounce back nicely after their two-point loss to KP and pick up a very important win in the district on the road against Harris Lake Park. The other scoring Class 8 player, District 1, 7th-ranked North Union, defeated GTRA 30-16. In Class A District 1, Galen Catholic stepping out of district play for the final time this year, hosting top-ranked and undefeated Woodbury Central. Well, the Wildcats would have their way with the Jays, defeating Galen Catholic 56-2 last night in Lamar's. The Jays were able to get a safety

late in the contest thanks to a punt that pinned the Wildcats to the 1 yard line, and Galen was able to stop them in the end zone after that. The MMCRU football team, they improved to 3-0 in district play with a 23-6 win over Sibley Ocheyedan, as Eli Harpinaugh accounted for all 3 touchdowns. He passed for 1 to Braden Miller and ran for 2 more. The Royals did not get off to a good start. They were down 6-0 at the half and then scored 23 unanswered points in the second half. That was 3 touchdowns and a safety, by the way. The Royals were able to get a nice defensive stand, and MMCRU is 3-0 in district play. They opened up the season 0-2, but the Royals are getting back to some of their winning ways that they enjoyed last year. Also in Class A District 1, Sioux Central defeated South O'Brien 37-8, and second-ranked West Sioux improves to 5-0, beating Hartley Melvin Sanborn 49-0. In Class A District 8, Akron Westfield's homecoming was spoiled with a loss to IKM Manning 21-0, the final score. The Westerners are now 3-2 on the season, losing back-to-back games via a shutout. West Monona shut out Logan Magnolia. Good win for the Spartans, 14-0. Seventh-ranked St. Albert dominated Westwood, 43-15. In Class 1A District 1, it's also back-to-back losses for Hinton as they fell to fourth-ranked West Lyon, 35-0. That's also back-to-back shutouts for the Blackhawks. Love to get some offense going in district play as they fall to 0-2 in the district. MVAOCOU dominated Alta Aurelia, 55-16, while Ridgeview beat the brakes off of Lawton Brunson 45-7. In Class 4A District 1, Lamar's Community opened their district play on the road against Spencer, trying to spoil the Tigers' homecoming, and Spencer took down the Bulldogs 29-20. Jordan Copperwood threw the ball a ton, 12 of 25 for 244 yards and 2 touchdowns. He also threw 2 interceptions, and Colin Murphy ended up being one of his favorite targets. 3 catches, 101 yards, a touchdown. Murphy also had 4 tackles on defense. Christopher Sanchez, 3 catches, 32 yards and a touchdown. Joaquin Hernandez ran the ball for 25 yards and a score. He also caught 2 passes of 54 yards total. Nolan Grage forced a fumble. Drew Regeneter and Brevin Dale each recovered a fumble. Regeneter had a tackle for loss. Chase Hammond, 7.5 tackles. And Jackson Hogan, 7 tackles and a tackle for loss as the Bulldogs fall to 2-3 on the season and 0-1 in the district. The other big game in Class 4A District 1 saw second-ranked Sergeant Bluff Luton score 21 unanswered points in the second half to down 5th-ranked Fort Dodge 34-13. And Sioux City West was a shutout winner on the road over Storm Lake by a score of 20-0. Some other somewhat local contests in Class 2A District 1, Western Christian beat Unity Christian 32-14. 4th-ranked Central Lion George Little Rock dominated Cherokee 52-0. Boyden Holrock Valley rolled up on Sheldon 46-6. Then in Class 3A District 1, the game of the night potentially in the area, field goal with 2 seconds left saw 3rd-ranked Sioux Center beat 10th-ranked Bishop Heelan 32-30. MOC Floyd Valley fell on the road at Algona 38-21, while Webster City beat Humboldt 21-7. Then in Class 5A football action, 4th-ranked Sioux City East lost at home to 5th-ranked Ankeny. The Hawks beat the Black Raiders 35-25, and Council Bluffs Abe Lincoln fell to 3rd-ranked Johnston 42-7. All of those scores from Football Friday Night around the listening area, you can find those on our website at KLEM1410.com. Just hover over the Sports tab at the top of the homepage, and in the drop-down menu, click on Sports Scores and Results. Well, let's go now to our sports schedule for today, where there are some important postseason contests taking place. The regional team tennis tournament taking place around the state of Iowa, and specifically in Class 1A Region 4. Lamar's Community will be in action today. They are playing at First Serve Tennis Court. This was initially supposed to be played at Morningside. However, with the weather, they're going to move things indoors. The Bulldogs will be taking on the Bishop Heelan Crusaders in a regional quarterfinal contest in Class 1A Region 4. Best of luck to the Bulldogs. Their postseason competitions continue. The winner of that contest will get either Cherokee or Spirit Lake Okoboji in a matchup taking place up in the Iowa Great Lakes. The other side of the bracket, Estherville-Lincoln Central takes on Storm Lake in Spencer today. Then the winner will play the Spencer Tigers in a quarterfinal contest, while Denison Schleswig takes on Sergeant Bluff Luton, also at First Serve Tennis Courts.
Also taking place, some regular season competition in volleyball. Lamar's community is in action at the Spencer Invitational. The Bulldog football team was up there yesterday, and the volleyball team's going up there today. And then Akron Westfield and Remsen St. Mary's volleyball, they are heading up to the Alta Aurelia tournament today in Alta. For more sports news, be sure

0: 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Well, this has been your Saturday KLEM Sports Update. I'm Sports Director Daniel Versteeg.
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11: I'm Daria Albinger. A warning from New Jersey Governor Mikey Sherrill as a rare September nor'easter bears down on the Northeast.
12: Do not drive through flooded out roads. We've had too many people have to rescue people from these flooded out roads and damage to the cars. Do not drive through flooded out roads.
11: There are states of emergency in effect in 8 counties in New Jersey, 8 counties in New York, and New York City. Some places could get more than a month's worth of rain in a day. Hurricane Nola is expected to brush Hawaii's Big Island, a Category 3 storm.
13: Rainfall is going to be the biggest threat from this system. Could see isolated totals as high as 25 inches on the Big Island, creating life-threatening flash flooding and mudslides.
11: National Hurricane Center Director Michael Brennan says Nola could also bring tropical storm-force winds of 50 miles an hour to the Big Island. 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
8: Good morning. It's now time for a KLEM News update. Light rain will continue this morning and on to the afternoon and evening hours tonight as well. We will see a chance of thunderstorms and patchy fog roll in tonight into tomorrow. We will see a little bit of a break from the rain come Monday, but rain back Tuesday and Wednesday of next week. We'll take a closer look at the weekend forecast coming up after our news update here at 7:30. 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
1: I'm Kale Sleaser reporting. The Wags and Whiskers auction, hosted by Wet Nose Rescue, is taking place this Sunday, September 27th, at the Willow Creek Banquet Hall in Lamars. Admission to the event is free. Janet Durrell, a leading volunteer for Wet Nose Rescue, provided a rundown of the event.
2: Sunday, September 27th, we have our fourth annual Wags and Whiskers auction. Starts at 3 o'clock. We have the silent auction from 3 to 4. We have the raffle from 3 to 4 as well. And at 4 o'clock, we do the drawing for the raffle. At 4:15, the silent auction closes. And then the live auction starts at 4:30.
1: A variety of silent and live auction items will be available.
2: We have been very graciously blessed by the community and area as far as donation of items. We have some fabulous silent and live auction items. We have 58 silent auction items and 27 live auction items. So we have lots of fun stuff for people to bid on and come and have a good afternoon with fellow pet lovers.
1: The funds raised at the event will go toward veterinary care and pet medications, which make up a majority of Wet Nose Rescue's budget.
2: These funds are earmarked for veterinary care and pet medications. That particular line of our budget is a very large percentage. About 60% of our operating funds go to that. Every pet receives a health assessment from our trained volunteers and licensed veterinarians as well, as far as the needs of the pet. Many pets do come to us with many health challenges, so veterinary care and pet medications are very important to have the resources to really get these pets back to an adoptable stage.
1: Volunteers are always welcome at Wet Nose Rescue to fulfill various needs. Three acclaimed contemporary Christian artists will share their music and the personal stories behind their songs during Acoustic Storytime tonight, September 26th, at Rejoice Community Church, located at 1320 3rd Avenue Southeast in Lamars. Hosted by singer-songwriter Jason Gray, the concert will also feature Stars Go Dim and Blanca. Doors will open at 6 p.m., with the concert beginning at 7 p.m. There is no admission fee thanks to the support of the Gilchrist Foundation. A free will donation will be accepted at the door. The event is hosted by Spirit 712 Radio. The Lamars Police Department and the Plymouth County Sheriff's Office are still accepting applications for this year's Citizens Academy. The Academy will start on October 13th. Registration closes Wednesday, September 30th. This is a free academy open to Plymouth County residents. Applications can also be requested by reaching out to the emails found at the bottom of this story on today's newscast on the KLEM website. And that's the news in Clemland. I'm Kale Sleaser reporting.
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8: Let's take a look at the weather forecast for this weekend. Look for rain to continue.

0: you for the rest of the day into the evening tonight. We will see a little bit of a break tomorrow and Monday, and then more rain expected Monday night into Tuesday. Let's take a look at the weather now. For today, 100% chance of light rain showers and a high today about 68 degrees. There is a possibility of thunderstorm activity tonight, and we'll see a low near 60 with patchy fog developing this evening and after midnight. For tomorrow, Sunday, patchy fog in the morning hours. Should be mostly cloudy tomorrow afternoon and probably a break from the rain for a little bit on Sunday. Tomorrow, high of 70. Cloudy Sunday night with a low near 60. And Monday, mostly cloudy with another break from the rain in the morning and afternoon hours and a high of 70. Then more rain coming our way again Monday night with the possibility of thunderstorms Monday evening and a low of 60. 90% chance of rain continues then Tuesday and Tuesday night and a high of 68 on Tuesday, low near 58 Tuesday night, and more rain expected for Wednesday as well with a high about 68 degrees and those chances of showers Wednesday night into Thursday. And then we're finally back to partly sunny conditions by Friday of next week. Yesterday, we had a high, the rain gauge from yesterday, 1/10 of an inch. And then overnight into this morning, we got 2/10 this morning. And light rain will continue throughout the morning and afternoon hours as well into the evening tonight. That is a look at the weather forecast and the news update here at 7:30 on KLDM.
1: 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We'll see you at the game.
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3: Governor Gavin Newsom signing SB 1392 at comedian Jay Leno's garage in Burbank. The so-called Leno's Law creates a phased-in exemption from smog checks for qualifying collector cars from model years 1976 through 1985. Previous years are already exempt, but the new exemptions can't be everyday drivers. To qualify, owners must have collector car insurance or document that the vehicle is driven less than 1,000 miles per year. The exemption begins in 2028 for qualifying vehicles built before 1981 and expands by one model year every year through 2033. Environmental groups opposed the law that supporters say helps preserve California's classic car culture while limiting the environmental impacts because these vehicles are barely driven. Leno's Law, a major victory after years of pushing for changes to California's smog rules. That's Fox Wheels. I'm Jeff Manasso, Fox News.
4: Look at you.

0: Sacramento's law, a major victory after years of pushing for changes to California's smog rules. That's Fox Wheels. I'm Jeff Manasso, Fox News.
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4: 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Joint bank accounts are available for couples, whether married or not, as long as both people are approved to open an account by the financial institution. 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And as uncomfortable as it may be to discuss, establish guidelines for what you'll do in the event of a breakup.

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4: Humanoid robots stealing the show at Automate, North America's largest display of robotics and automation. 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Companies are using robots to sort and move packages in warehouses and manufacture products. NVIDIA's head of robotics says artificial intelligence is changing what robots are capable of.
5: They can have spatial understanding, temporal understanding, space and time, and then decide their actions.
4: Responding to concerns that robots will replace humans, Robot.com's chief business officer says those fears are unfounded.
6: The reality is that we're taking robots and applying them to things that are repetitive and less interesting and allowing humans to do more value add functions.
4: Those repetitive jobs are often the hardest for companies to fill. 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
10: 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That event was going to be held at the Olson Cultural Event Center this morning, starting at 9 AM, going till noon. They have canceled the event due to the wet weather today. 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
12: 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These farmers and ranchers not only provide the essentials we need, but they do wonderful things for their families and friends, their communities, and beyond. 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And now is the time to prioritize their safety and health. 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

0: 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And an announcement here, the Plymouth County Historical Museum, the Great Garage and Bake Sale will take place next month, October 14th through the 18th, inside Old Central Gym in La Barnes. Donations are needed for household goods, furniture, small appliances, and home decor for this year's sale. 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Now, this year's schedule will be Wednesday, October 14th. It's a preview night from 5 to 7 p.m. It's a $5 admission for that. 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That's coming up next month. You can find that on our website, KLEM Stuff. Drop down to Trading Post. It'll take you right there to the page. You can read the information and all the other items for sale or for rent or to give away on our trading post. Again, the link at the top of the page, it's in red. Click on that. You can send in your items if you'd like to submit items for the trading post. You can call or fax in 546-9672. That's our fax line number. We do not take phone calls for trading post items. And, of course, our mailing address, 37 2nd Avenue, Northwest, La Barnes, Iowa, 51031. That's a look at Trading Post this morning. 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That was scheduled 9 a.m. till noon at the Olson Cultural Events Center today. That has been canceled due to the weather.
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1: Some rough weather. I'm Paul Stevens, Fox News. A big major nor'easter pounding the East Coast, bringing damaging winds, heavy rain, and coastal flooding. The Jersey Shore and the Outer Banks are already seeing big waves and beach erosion, with conditions worsening the further north you go. Hundreds of flights have been delayed or canceled, thousands losing power. States of emergency in effect, of course, across parts of New Jersey and New York. New Jersey Governor Mikey Sherrill urging residents to be ready.
2: Please make sure you have water on hand, you have food on hand. Many of our coastal roads might become impassable due to flooding as this tide surges on shore, especially in the Back Bay areas. So make sure you're prepared. Charge your phones.
1: The most intense impacts of the nor'easter forecast for later today into Sunday. Some areas could see wind gusts of up to 60 miles an hour, heavy rain and coastal flooding and beach erosion as well. The Wall Street Journal reporting that President Trump has rejected Iran's latest proposal to slow down or end the war in the Middle East using a seven-day roadmap. Fox's Madeline Rivera in D.C. explains why.
3: The U.S. and Iran are still negotiating through mediators, though. They engage in talks on the sidelines of the United Nations General Assembly this week. Citing people familiar with the matter, the Wall Street Journal says Iran broached the idea of a seven-day pause in fighting in exchange for lifting the U.S.

0: Welcome into another edition of our KLEM Coach's Corner throughout the football season here on KLEM Radio. Daniel Versteg with you. 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Well, we'll have a few coaches on our program once again today. We'll be chatting all things Lamar's community football coming up in just a few minutes with their head coach, Ken Vigdahl. We'll be chatting Galen Catholic football with head coach, Jeremy Schindler. Then we're going to get some Remsen St. Mary's conversation in with their head coach, Tim Osterman, following week 5 of the high school football season. Let's get you the scores from the listening area last night in Class 8 player District 1. It was 10th-ranked Kingsley Pearson continuing to stay undefeated in their district with a 56-7 win over Newell Fonda. The Panthers will now be coming up upon their bye week here this week, and so they'll get some time to rest and relax before two big games the rest of the stretch. The Remsen St. Mary's football team, they picked up a nice bounce-back win after losing to KP last week. They shut out Harris Lake Park on the road 61-0. In Class A District 1, Galen Catholic struggled against the number one team in the state. Woodbury Central defeated the Jays last night here in Lamar's 56-2. MMCRU defeated Sibley Ocheyedan by a score of 23-6. That was a good bounce back for the Royals, and now they've stayed undefeated here in their district as well through three games. Akron Westfield's homecoming was spoiled by IKM Manning last night in Class A District 8, 21-0. The Wolves beat the Westerners. In Class 1A District 1, Hinton fell to 4th-ranked West Lyon 35-0. And then in Class 4A District 1 last night, the district opener for Lamar's community as the Bulldogs fell to Spencer 29-20. You can check out all of those scores, including the scores from the other contests in each district, by logging onto our website, KLEM1410.com. Well, tough way to go for a couple of teams, some wins for others. We'll recap all of it here coming up in just a moment. To do that, we're going to chat first with the head coach of Lamar's Community Football, Coach Ken Vigdahl, and then we'll be followed by Galen Catholic head coach Jeremy Schindler and Remsen St. Mary's head coach Tim Osterman. That's all coming up on the Coach's Corner. Coach Vigdahl joins us next here on KLEM.
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0: Well, you're welcome back on the KLEM Coaches Corner here on KLEM Radio. Daniel Versteg with you, and now pleased to be joined by the head coach of Lamar's Community Football, Coach Ken Vigdahl. The Bulldogs fell in their district opener last night to a good Spencer squad by a score of 29-20. Dogs now 2-3 on the season, start district playoff 0-1. Coach, first of all, you know, I want to highlight the first quarter. I mean, you guys got off to such a good start, both defensively and offensively. What was kind of the driving force behind a good open to the contest?
4: Well, everybody on defense played their integrity gap. They did what they were supposed to do. And when you do that, good things happen. Offensively, we really mixed it up. We had some passes. We had some runs. We had some counters. And we were able to do some things that they probably weren't aware of, what we watched last year on tape, how they played it. And so we took advantage of that. And, you know, we really did. The first series of defense really went well.
0: Yeah, you force a turnover on downs on defense. Because I know when we always talk about Spencer, you make the point wisely to highlight that they are good at chewing up the clock. And so, you know, they get a first down, they could get another first down, and you could feel like you're being steamrolled and kind of death by a thousand cuts. But how much momentum was it to, you know, say, all right, we're going to – you give up a first down the first series, but, you know, the next three or four plays you were able to shut them down and get the football back?
4: Yeah, that was a lot of momentum. You know, going in, we made them, you know, go three and out, and the thing about it was – you know, we talk about keeping them off schedule, and that's really what happened was when you get first and 10 and then you go second and 9, you know, that gets them off schedule a little bit. I thought our defense in the first half really did well about not jumping off sides. Mm-hmm. You know, they want you to, you know, they have go on a hard count, so all of a sudden now instead of that 3rd and 8, it's 3rd and 3 where, you know, they feel comfortable at.
0: Yeah, that's certainly kind of bails them out of some situations if they can get a movement. Yeah, your scoring drive was wonderful there in the first quarter. I had 13 plays for 55 yards, nearly 6 minutes off the clock. And, you know, you were able to mix in the run and pass, I felt like, pretty well in that first drive. How tough was that to do, knowing the conditions, how wet it was, and probably how tough it was to grip the football just in general last night?
4: Well, I think it was, you know, if you were going to do something like that, it had to be done in the first quarter, you know mm-hmm. what I mean? Because as the night went on, the conditions kind of deteriorated with more just mist. I don't know if it really rained, but it missed a lot.
0: Right.
4: And then the field, as the field just got, you know, a little bit sloppier and a little bit slicker, that was tougher to handle in the second half, obviously.
0: Yeah, it certainly did get worse as the game goes along. You force a turnover there. Unfortunately, couldn't turn it into points as you threw an interception there. And unfortunately, the theme of the second quarter was turnovers. What did Spencer do? What kind of adjustments did they make there throughout the majority of the second quarter that kind of put you guys on the wrong side of things?
4: They were able to get a little more heat on the quarterback. They were dropping a few more people in coverage. And at the end, you know, we threw one up that, you know, was a 50-50 ball to one of our guys, and they came down with it. And so, you know, the whole thing is when we get down into the red zone, we got to score. We got to put points on the board. Just like you said, you never know how many opportunities you're going to get to do that. We can't make short fields or medium fields for them, but, you know, like when you just talk about turnovers in general, you know, it's all numbers. It's a mathematical equation in football. Actually, we had 3 turnovers last night and 11 penalties. I mean, that we can't do that to ourselves.
0: From the penalty standpoint, too, obviously that's a lot of penalties, and then a good chunk of them came at really inopportune times as well. Just how hard of a pill is that to swallow as you're trying to come back against a team that makes it really hard to come back against?
4: Well, the hard part about was 2 or 3 of them, we actually had big plays. Mm-hmm. There were a couple times where we were able to get 20 or 30 yards on a pass play, but then it comes back because of a penalty. And so, you know, it was, and it really kind of started right there in the second half. It's they kick off to us. We have the momentum. You know, Colin had a great catch and run right before the half. I mean, we have the momentum. We're up, you know, 14-7. Our defense is playing well. And the first thing we do on our kickoff return is hold. So that backs us up on the 10. Then we were able to actually get out of that by throwing a long ball, and we get 30 yards on it, but we have a penalty that brings it back.
0: Yep.
4: So, yeah, we could go forward, but then we took a step back.
0: We're chatting with Ken Vigdahl, head coach of Lamar's Community Football, following a 29-20 loss to Spencer. Yeah, before I flip fully to the second half, I do want to get your thoughts on that touchdown right before the break, because it was starting to feel like that spiral was happening already in the second quarter, where, you know, you had turned it over twice, once on downs as well. They had just scored, and you're kind of thinking, all right, now Spencer's going to start chipping away, and it's going to be ball game from there. But then, boy, Colin Murphy comes out of nowhere. It was a really kind of a short pass play, and then he found a lane 50 yards downfield. What did you see on that play, and how was he able to make something happen?
4: So that was our slant and our wheel with our back out of the backfield to get the linebacker to

0: take the wheel route, and Colin came open on that slant. Like you said, it wasn't a, you know, it's, you think of running 60 yards. Okay, he caught a 60-yard pass. No, he caught about a 10, 12-yard pass. But, boy, when he put his foot in the ground and got north and south, and then, you know, he had to elude a couple of tacklers, and people got their hands on him. But, you know, he's a big, big, strong kid and fast. And, you know, that was a big momentum changer going into half for us.
1: Yeah, and I was worried as he was running up the field that he was going to slip or fall on the wet grass, but he managed to keep his balance, and a huge score there. And then there was a big moment, too, in the third quarter where it looked like you guys were going to kind of snatch the momentum back and take control of the contest again when you forced a Spencer fumble in the red zone. And they were driving. I think they had first and goal, and then Brevin Dale comes up with the football there. In that third quarter, you know, just it again comes back to kind of what we talked about MOC. You allowed them into the red zone a couple of times, but, you know, you were still able to stand tall and get a big turnover there.
0: Yeah, exactly. And you know, and with Spencer, you know, we've talked about it a million times. It's just, you know, they're going to get their 3 or 4 yards. They're going to do this. And to get them off schedule or B, get a turnover, you know, that was a big deal for our defense and our offense. You know, we need to be able to drive it down the field. And I know by that time, you know, field conditions and the ball and all that, but that's everybody's playing there. So I'm not making excuses about anything because we have to play. It doesn't matter if it's 110 degrees out like we did against Cleveland or it's misting and raining like it was last night.
1: But what, you know, while the conditions were the way they were, they each impact a team differently depending on what they want to do with the football. How did the conditions impact you guys offensively and maybe alter the game plan you had or change up what you wanted to do?
0: I think the biggest thing with us was we're kind of an edge team. We want to run sweep. We want to run, you know, zone read, and all of those things. And, you know, we would like to pound it right at Spencer. But like I said earlier, to somebody was, you know, their defensive line was extremely big. Mm-hmm. And, you know, when it turns into a muddy condition, it kind of like size has, you know, advantage over speed. And so we weren't really able to get the edge, but I thought really our passing game took over for that. You know, we were able to move Colin around. Mm-hmm. You know how he always plays kind of an outside receiver. Mm-hmm. We moved him from outside to an inside receiver to actually at one point in time a wing to get him the ball more. Right. So I thought we used our passing game the way we had to use our passing game, even though I think we had like 20 or 30 rushes on the night. Mm-hmm. And we, you know, you got to keep trying to run the ball, even in those conditions, just to, you know, you never know when Joaquin can pop one.
1: Yeah, well, and he did certainly, and I do want to ask about that here in just a minute. But first, the two scores that they got there in the third quarter, what kind of things was Spencer able to do from an offensive standpoint in the second half that was giving your defense fits and allowing them to, you know, they end up putting 22 points on the board in the second half?
0: Well, I think part of it was, yeah, Spencer's offense, but B, you know, we kind of started giving up our gap integrity. Mm-hmm. Every defensive player has a gap. Every defensive player, when you play them, has to keep that integrity of, I'm not going to make the gap small by me being small, which is swimming, twisting, you know, knifing, whatever you want to say. But that's, we kind of started doing that. And then what happens is they find that gap, they find that seam. And now instead of getting 1 or 2 yards, they're getting 3 or 4 yards. Mm-hmm. Linebackers have to step up and start, you know, making more tackles. Secondary, guess what they have to do? They have to start stepping up, reading the backs in the backfield. And that's what ended up happening because late in the third quarter, they go ahead and run that, or in the fourth quarter, they run that crossing route and he's wide open. But that stems from everybody doing their job. And if the secondary doesn't have to take care of the upfront guys, or if the upfront guys keep their gap integrity and the linebackers keep their gap integrity, all those things don't happen. But like we talked earlier, was once you start trying to cover for somebody and trying to do more than you're supposed to, guess what happens in that offense? Things like that happen.
1: Yeah, it starts a domino effect that is not in your favor. Ken Vigdahl, head coach of Lamar's Community Football, joining us again after a 29-20 loss to Spencer. The big play to Joaquin Hernandez.

0: set up Joaquin's scoring run, his 42-yard pass play. And then the subsequent 2-point sequence there, just kind of walk me through that drive. What did you see on the big play? And then, you know, what ultimately didn't go your way when you were trying to tie the game with the 2-point conversion?
1: So to start it with Joaquin's catch, it was the same play we ran right before the half with Collin. But instead of going to Collin this time, both of them jumped, both the defenders covered Collin, and Joaquin was able to go up the sideline free, and Jordan was able to get him the ball, and we got there. We were able to score on that, but then, you know, we went for two because to tie the game, and we had a play set up, and they jumped off sides, moves the ball forward, then they jump off sides again, move the ball forward, and then, you know, we had kind of a pass, kind of a key slant called on the outside for to run it, and then when I said to the official, you know, where are we at? And he goes, well, you're about a foot from the, you know, about a foot from the end zone. Mm-hmm. I was like, okay, we have to be able to get a foot. Right. Win this game, we have to get a foot. And, you know, the sad part was it ended up when he spotted the ball, it wasn't a foot. It was further than that. But you still have to get that when we get down there and have an opportunity to tie the game.
0: Yeah, and unfortunately it goes the other way with a touchdown from Spencer. They kicked the point after, and that was kind of the ball game from there. What kind of things, you know, I know each game is unique, and of course the kick conditions were the way they were, and let's hope you're not playing in that much rain again the rest of the season, but what are some of the things that you hope your team learns from this game that can hopefully make you better as you continue with four very difficult district games the rest of the regular season?
1: Well, we talked about it last night. It was like, if you watched us play MOC, we were enthusiastic about teammates. We were patting teammates on the back when they were making great plays and things like that against MOC. Last night, it was kind of one of those things. We had 11 guys playing, but there wasn't a lot of, hey, supporting your teammates and you were making a great play and stuff like that. And we talked about it, and I said, that's us. I mean, when we play with energy, when we play with, you know, excitement, when we play for the success of our teammates, you know, that's where we are at our best. And, you know, last night we did a really good job at a lot of things, but at the end we didn't get the win. We kind of, you know, the ball started rolling against us, and we shut down a little bit instead of saying, okay, as a group of 11 who's ever out there, we're going to stand up, we're going to stop this, and we're going to go down and score, or we're going to, you know, punt, or, you know, PAT, whatever it is. That's what we have to do.
0: Homecoming week next week against Sioux City West, and you know, I know it, Coach. You obviously respect every team. Years past, you probably could have gotten away with not respecting West, but now the Wolverines are 4-1 this season. They just beat Storm Lake last night. What do you have to be ready for? What has to happen this week on homecoming week to make sure that you can come away with another very important win?
1: Well, you better know where the Irvine kid is. Yeah. That's their quarterback.
0: Yes.
1: I mean, he was their sophomore quarterback last year and was really good, and he is even better this year. So their quarterback is a real deal. He's a great athlete, plays lots of different sports. We better know where he's at all the time and if he's throwing or running or whatever they're going to do with him. So that's a big thing. As far as homecoming, you know, it's great and it's awesome, and I'm glad we have it. But at the end of the day, the football team still has to worry about the homecoming game. And, you know, all the other stuff is great. We can participate and stuff. But, you know, we still have to be ready to go because, just like you said, you know, there'd be days when I'd look at this game and I'd go, okay, I can go into the office 2 or 3 hours late. Won't be that big a deal if I miss a couple hours. But I'm on schedule just like we're playing SBL, Fort Dodge, Spencer, anybody else, because they're a really good football team.
0: Yeah, and they've proven it too. I mean, they've won some good games. So going to be a tough matchup next week. We're looking forward to seeing how you guys do, and hopefully a bounce back's in order. Coach, we'll let you go. We appreciate your time, and best of luck as you get ready for that game.
1: Hey, thanks, Daniel.
0: Yep, absolutely. He's Ken Vigdahl, head coach of Lamar's Community Football. We'll come back to chat Galen Catholic Football with head coach Jeremy Schindler on the Coach's Corner here on KLEM.
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3: Well, you're welcome to be back on the Coach's Corner once again here on KLEM Radio. Daniel Versteg with you, and we're changing things over to the green and gold on our airwaves as Galen Catholic head coach Jeremy Schindler joins us. The Jays battled the number one team in the state last night at Jim Lorenzen Field, and unfortunately came up on the wrong side of a 56-2 final score. The Wildcats stay undefeated. Jays fall to 4-1. Coach, first of all, I'd heard so many things about how good Woodbury Central is on the field. Just first of all, how good are the Wildcats, and how tough of a team is that to play?
4: Yeah, I mean, you can tell they put basically everything they have all year round into being a good football team. They're big, physical, fast. You can tell they've been in the weight room. They're in the weight room all year round. They throw the football. You can tell the chemistry the quarterback has with the receivers. Like, they throw the football on their own. Like, they put a lot of time into being good, and it obviously shows on the football field. They spend a lot of time together, and yeah, they're a really good football team.
3: You know, and I know they're pretty well balanced too. Obviously, throwing the football in Class A is a big deal, but they always have good runners of the football as well. Just how tough is that to game plan for when they can go for 200 or 300 yards with whatever they do on any given week?
4: Yeah, I mean, every game plan is designed to work. It's about it's about executing it and having the guys to go out there and do it. And they got a really good running back who's, is very hard to bring down, and he's very well put together, and the quarterback can make all the throws. I don't know if I've seen probably since Hunter Deckers back in his West Sioux days. Like, this kid can spin the football. He threw a 15-yard out, which is one of the hardest routes to throw, and he put it right on the money to his receivers last night. And you can tell he throws the football all year round.
3: Yeah, I remember Hunter. He was a heck of a quarterback at West Sioux, and obviously a good comparison there. Let's kind of dive into, first of all, obviously it was a little wet and rainy, and those kind of things were something you were dealing with throughout the game. How did that impact the game, if anything, and how did you guys kind of have to overcome that aspect of the contest as well?
4: Yeah, I mean, I didn't think the weather was bad. I mean, it's Iowa football weather. It's 60 degrees. It's a little misty. Mm-hmm. Nothing crazy. We had a couple snaps early on that weren't the greatest, but Eddie did a good job of, kind of adjusting to the ball that was a little bit slick. And he did a better job there and as the game moved on and we got the snaps. But, I mean, that wasn't anything crazy. Like, I didn't think it really affected the passing game or, things like that. So, just, both teams had to deal with it. It's just something that, this is Iowa. You're going to have games like that with the weather.
3: Jeremy Schindler with us, the head coach of Galen Catholic football, following a loss to Woodbury Central last night. I'm sure the mentality is almost priority number one in a ball game like this, because a lot of teams could go into it and say they're the number one team in the state, we're going to lose and be defeated right away. Now, how does that mentality get impacted, especially as the game is going along and they're starting to build a lead that is, starting to feel insurmountable as the night goes along?
4: Yeah, I don't really know how to answer that question. It's

0: You just have to keep working and keep plugging away. I mean, we had opportunities, especially I think back to offensively. We had some opportunities where we miss a block here and there, or we, you know, mishandled the snap, or it wasn't a great snap, or, you know, we dropped a couple. We had some chances to make plays downfield. Their defensive backs made a really good play on the ball when our receiver had it in his hands and ripped it out. You know, we had a ball that was underthrown, but it was in our receiver's hands and it got dropped. So we had opportunities, not a lot of them, but, you know, just like those are not only what they're doing, but then us not being able to make the play, that was really deflating. So, we, you know, you just got to stick together. You're a team. You're in this together, and they don't stop the game. So right. You just got to keep playing and keep fighting.
1: Did things get better at all, or did you see some improvements after you you got out of the locker room and got ready to start the second half?
0: Yeah, you know, I thought our best football that we played was actually towards the beginning of the game. You know, we actually forced them to punt. I don't know if they punted yet this year. They don't have any stats in for punting, so I don't think they punted. So we actually forced I don't know if it was a three and out, but they might have got a one first down, sure. And we forced them to punt and – you know, then we're able to mount a little bit of a little drive. I think we got one first down and then we were forced to punt. So, you know, we did some okay things early on and then, you know, then we just kind of got stuck in the mud, as the game went along.
1: Yeah. One positive I saw, kind of a special teams defensive combo was the play, sort of the sequence of plays that led to your 2 points on the board. It feels kind of silly to talk about how great of a punt play can be, but I mean, gosh, you had three different guys dive down to the goal line to try and keep a ball out of the end zone and avoid a touchback. I mean, that showed a lot of hustle, and by that point it was already 49-0, so they easily could have, you know, mailed it in and not tried on that particular play.
0: Yeah, it was a good hustle play. I think Colton did a good job for most of the night. He flipped the field position a couple times and made Woodbury drive the ball a little bit longer and gave our defense a chance. But he did that multiple times, and, you know, you get that ball bouncing on that turf, and if it bounces the correct way, it can roll for a long time, and the guys did a good job of hustling down and pinning them deep. And then obviously we get the safety. I think it was on the next play. I my back was actually to the – I was actually watching the iPad, so I didn't see the safety happen, but we got the safety. Good job. That was a bunch of younger guys who were in there. Not fully a group of younger kids, but, you know, we were starting to rotate some younger guys in there, some sophomores and stuff, and so they did a good job with that.
1: Well, and obviously to get a safety, whether you're on the 1, 2, or whatever yard line, requires some kind of penetration and some kind of loss of yardage. And I don't know how many times that's happened to Woodbury Central this year, Coach. So that's got to be certainly a point of pride. I know in a tough loss that you were able to force a really good offense to lose yardage in a very tough spot of the field, too.
0: Yeah, there's not a zero on the scoreboard. So, those young guys came in and did a good job of, you know, taking advantage of an opportunity and making a play.
1: You know, Coach, I know as we were kind of looking at your schedule this season, we knew, you know, there was kind of two halves of the schedule, right? There was the first four and then the last four, because you're going to have West Sioux this year. You play MMCRU next week as well. You know, what does it tell your team now as you have some more tough games the rest of the season about what it's going to take to be successful against some of these good teams down the stretch?
0: Well, I think what we have to understand is that, you know, all the stuff we wanted to do is still out there in front of us. You know, we this wasn't a district game. It's not fun to.
1: Right.
0: It was not a fun game to lose like that. That's not obviously the product we wanted to put out on the field. But it is a non-district game. Hopefully you can learn from it, and hopefully you grow from it as a team and understand that, hey, man, you go out there and you're still undefeated in the district. You got to go out there and you got to prepare for MMCRU, who's playing some pretty good football as of late. And you know, you're going to have to go out there and get another win against a good football team. You know, I think they're very similar to, you know, like a Sibley Cheeden, you know, an HMS.

0: They got a nice quarterback, and so you just got to go out there and, you know, home playoff game is still very viable if you go out there and take care of business.
1: Well, and let's face it, Coach. I mean, you got to be. I mean, you're looking probably at encouraging words and encouraging phrases to say. And if you win out the rest of your district schedule, heck, I wouldn't be surprised if you get, you know, two home playoff games. I mean, that's still what's in line to play for, right?
0: Yeah, I mean, you know, you got to take care of business obviously this week, but if you win out, you're district champs. And
1: yes.
0: So, you really obviously it's one game at a time, and MMCRU is next up on the list, and we have to have a great week of practice and be ready to play them. And they're obviously, you know, a team with a lot of inexperience at the start of the year, but those guys are getting experience every single week, and they're obviously playing some pretty decent football right now. So we have to come out ready to go and prepare this week to go play a very, very tough football team.
1: And what's it going to take from that kind of mental standpoint to, I know we've talked about some of the messaging to encourage them the rest of the way, but then what's it going to take to actually flush this game, put it on the back burner, and then dedicate all of your focus into the Royals?
0: Yeah, I mean, football is a type of sport where, it's the ultimate team game. It takes everybody. You need 11 guys doing what they're supposed to do on every single play to be successful. And if you have, you know, one or two guys, you know, screw up, whether it's on offense or defense or special teams, it's probably not going to be a very successful play. You have 10 guys doing the right thing, and if the right person messes up, you know. So we got to really put everything we have this week into getting better and understand that all of our goals and what we want out of this season is still out there in front of us, and we have to go take advantage of that. And each and every week is – each and every rep, each and every snap, it's precious, and you got to go out there and you got to just get better.
1: Well, I hope you can do that. Of course, we'll have the game from Marcus on our airwaves Friday night. We're looking forward to seeing if you can bounce back and see how things go. Coach, we'll let you go. We'll let you get ready for that contest, of course. Appreciate your time, and best of luck this week.
0: Sounds good. Thanks, Daniel.
1: Yep, absolutely. He's Jeremy Schindler, head coach of Galen Catholic Football on the KLEM Coaches Corner. We'll take a break, and we're going to chat with Tim Osterman, with the head coach of Remsen St. Mary's Football. That's coming up next on KLEM.
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10: 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Some great conversations so far with Lamar's Community Head Coach Ken Bigdahl, Galen Catholic Head Coach Jeremy Schindler. We are trying to get in touch with Ramsden St. Mary's Head Coach Tim Osterman as well. Would love to chat about a 61-0 win over Harris Lake Park. And the Hawks did a good job bouncing back from last week's loss to Kingsley Pearson. The loss to the Panthers, 36-34, spoiled a perfect district record for the Hawks, but they were able to bounce back nicely, taking it to Harris Lake Park by a final score of 61-0. So we hope to chat with Coach Osterman coming up very soon. But did want to remind you, coming up this week, we have some volleyball contests, or a volleyball contest for you Tuesday night. We'll be heading to Paulina, Galen Catholic at South O'Brien. Coverage will start around 6:45. First serve is at 7 o'clock between the Jays and the Wolverines. You can catch it right here on KLEM Radio. Of course, our football game coming up on Friday night. We mentioned it with Coach Schindler. It is Galen Catholic against MMCRU. Our coverage of that is going to get started at about 6:15, of course, with the Radio Iowa Scouting Report. Kickoff will be at 7 o'clock. You can catch it right here on KLEM Radio, or, of course, you can watch it as well on the KLEM Radio YouTube channel. So we look forward to a big football game right now. That's kind of an early, potentially a district championship implication kind of game. The Royals undefeated in the district, Galen Catholic undefeated as well. And we're looking forward to seeing how things go. Of course, we'll have that for you coming up next Friday, this coming Friday here on KLEM Radio. So looking forward to another great week of football. I'll tell you what, we're going to take another short break. We're going to try and get Coach Osterman on the line. Would love to get a conversation with him and chat about a 61-0 win over Harris Lake Park. So we will take a break and hopefully be joined back with Coach Osterman when we come back on the Coach's Corner right here on KLEM.
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2: Well, we welcome you back on the KLEM Coach's Corner once again here on KLEM Radio. Daniel Versteg with you. 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Well, once again, thanks to Ken Vigdahl, Lamar's Community, Galen Catholic Head Coach Jeremy Schindler for joining us today. Again, we were hoping to get Tim Osterman on, the head coach of Remsen St. Mary's football, following a 61-0 loss to Harris Lake Park. Looks like something's come up with Coach Osterman. And we have not been able to get in touch with him, unfortunately. So we'll try and get him on another week and hopefully chat about another Hawk victory after a win. Last night over Harris Lake Park, they really took it to the Wolves. They were up big at half and just kind of cruised from there. They were up 54-0 at the half. And I know Harris Lake Park's having a bit of a down year, but still a dominant showing for the Hawks and a good bounce back there. Chat a little bit about it anyway, but... a good win for Coach Osterman and crew, and they are now, we'll get their record up, they're now sitting at 3-1 in their district. So they're in a good spot to still contend for hopefully a district championship when all is said and done. They're going to need a little bit of help now, but they're still on the spot. So they're 4-2 on the season, 3-1 in their district. And they'll try and keep that going again next week against Newell Fonda. They'll be on the road for Newell Fonda's senior night. Then they'll have that bye week, and then they've got one more tune-up in non-district play on the road against North Iowa. So that's the rest of the season for the Hawks. It's already kind of coming down to the wire, and we'll see how Remsen St. Mary's does in their effort of finishing the season strong here the next couple of weeks. Again, on the road for Remsen St. Mary's football. But again, if they take care of business, they should be able to get one more home game at least in the playoffs and see kind of where things go from there. So, again, hoping to chat with Coach Osterman, but again, it looks like something came up, unfortunately, and we were not able to get him on. Again, the Hawks defeating Harris Lake Park tonight, 61-0. Let's take a look now at some of the football games scheduled for this coming Friday. There are some big contests. Of course, we chatted about a few of them with our different coaches that joined us. We just mentioned Remsen St. Mary's. They're at Newell Fonda coming up on Friday night, and that should be a big game, the district finale for the Hawks as they try and put their best foot forward for a playoff seeding. Our contest on Friday night features Galen Catholic at MMCRU. Both teams are undefeated in district play, so that is going to be a tricky one, and we're looking forward to it. Coverage starts at 6:15 with the Radio Iowa Scouting Report, kickoff at 7. Akron Westfield football is going to have a tough test ahead of them. They are at Woodbury Central coming up Friday night. So they have to go to the number one team in the state, who we just chatted about with Coach Schindler, as being a very good football team and one that will certainly test the Westerners well. We'll see how Akron Westfield does. Hinton could use a bounce back here this week. They welcome an MVAOCOU. It is Hinton's homecoming this Friday, so we'll see if the Blackhawks can use that to propel themselves to a victory. MVAOCOU's had a good season, though. And, of course, Lamar's Community homecoming is this week. They are welcoming in the West High Wolverines. That is a 7 o'clock kick at Jim Lorenzen Field as well. Speaking of Lamar's Community homecoming, the coronation ceremony is Monday evening, 7:30, and then the parade at 1:45. We'll have coverage of all of that right here on KLEM Radio. So some good stuff coming up. And should mention, Kingsley Pearson is off this week. This is their unintended, but kind of the way it goes, the bye week that they have when it comes to their cancellation with Siouxland Christian not having a season anymore. So that's what's to come, and should be a nice week. Again, we have volleyball as well on Tuesday. Galen Catholic is at South O'Brien for a Roygo Conference matchup, and we have it for you right here on KLEM Radio Tuesday night. Well, once again, let's thank our sponsors on the KLEM.

0: M Coach's Corner, our sponsors for this program each and every Saturday are Hy-Vee, Floyd Valley Healthcare, Ameriprise Financial, Agent Michael K. Ruland, Wilchin Brothers Construction, Chapman Overhead Doors, Nohava Construction, True Health Chiropractic, and Get Branded 360. Some great conversations where we were happy to have them, and we hope you enjoyed them as well. But that's going to do it here for our broadcast this morning. I want to thank you all so much for tuning in for all of us at KLEM Radio. And for KLEM Sports, I'm Daniel Versteeg. 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Have a great weekend.
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0: Largest Muslim communities is at the center of a federal discrimination lawsuit. It accuses Dearborn, Michigan of creating a hostile environment to certain religions.
1: The suit is being brought by the Federalist senior legal correspondent Margot Cleveland and names the city of Dearborn and the mayor Abdullah Hamoud as defendants and claims that by spending public resources recognizing only the holidays of the majority Muslim population, they are discriminating and making Christians and Jews feel like they don't belong. Part of the filing reads, quote, "For too long, the city of Dearborn has been a hostile place for Christians and Jews. Defendant Hamoud has taken this hostility to the next level, openly conveying the message that Christians and Jews are not welcome in the city and are indeed second-class citizens."
0: Fox Chanley Painter, OpenAI is investigating cases of its AI agents going beyond their assigned tasks on U.S. government websites. Outside researchers say some tried unsuccessfully to access Education Department data. OpenAI also confirming that its agents improperly posted 53 user-uploaded images to third-party sites. Most have since been removed. I'm Daria Albinger. This is Fox News.
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3: Here's a look at the weather. 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Lamar's and Dakota Dunes. Light showers continue the rest of this morning and the afternoon today with possible thunderstorms tonight. High today of 68, low tonight near 60. Patchy fog developing late this evening and after midnight. For tomorrow, Sunday, patchy fog in the morning. A cloudy day, break from the rain tomorrow. The high of 70, low near 60 for Sunday night. Clouds on Monday and a high of 70. Then rain back with possible thunderstorms Monday night and a low near 60. Outlook for Tuesday, 90% chance of showers and a high about 68. And for Wednesday, cloudy with a chance of rain showers and a high near 68 again. Yesterday, we had a rain total of 1/10 of an inch. And already this morning, 2/10 here at the KLM Studios. And that's your weather.

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0: 1410 AM, 96.9 FM, KLEM. Olivia Newton-John, born on this day, September 26, back in 1948. She would have been 78 today. She had passed away back in 2022. Happy birthday to Olivia Newton-John. We will have more music coming up, plus a check of that weather forecast on the way here on KLBM.
1: I'm Daria Albing. A rare September nor'easter slamming the eastern seaboard. It's bringing heavy rain, strong wind, and coastal erosion through the weekend. Nassau County Executive Bruce Blake.
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1: New York City, 8 counties in New York, and 8 counties in New Jersey are under states of emergency. President Trump and Chinese President Xi wrap up their two-day meetings. Fox's Aisha Hosni on Capitol Hill.
3: President Trump and President Xi discussed the economy, trade, super intelligence, and cooperation on a number of issues of shared importance.
1: The White House has not commented specifically on these topics. 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

0: 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Think about what you're doing. Make it a point to remind everyone assisting you on the farm to think about what they are doing too. During National Farm Safety Week, DK Tree Removal says, don't take any task or equipment for granted.
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3: 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Forecast, light showers the rest of the day and tonight, possible thunderstorms this evening. High today of 68, low tonight 60. Tomorrow, patchy fog in the morning hours, mostly cloudy day, but hopefully a break from the rain tomorrow, high of 72. For Monday, cloudy skies and a high of 70. More rain expected for Tuesday throughout the day and evening. High Tuesday near 68. And that is your weather forecast here on KLEM.

0: lately?
1: I haven't really talked to him, but he looks pretty down.
2: He looks pretty down.
3: Yeah, well, maybe we should cheer him up then.
1: What do you suppose we should do?
3: Well, does he like

0: Chip, come here, come here, come here.
1: Wow, look at her.
0: I know.
1: Man, I've never seen Sharon look so bad before.
0: I did once before, but this is pretty bad.
1: Yeah, what do you think she got up to last night?

0: Iowans work hard for every dollar we earn. The far left wants more of it. 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
1: I'm Paul Stevens. A powerful nor'easter affecting millions, especially in parts of New York and New Jersey.
2: Erosion has been a big, significant concern since a couple days ago. A lot of the sand has been eaten away, and we've had actually a steep drop-off, like a cliff of sand, 3 to 4 feet tall, just from the rough surf pounding away and chewing away at that sand.
1: Fox Weather's Katie Byrne in Ocean City, New Jersey, reports say that President Trump has rejected a proposed 7-day plan to end the U.S. war with Iran.
3: The Wall Street Journal says Iran broached the idea of a 7-day pause in fighting in exchange for lifting the U.S. blockade in the Strait of Hormuz. But President Trump reportedly does not want to lift the embargo as the U.S. tries to squeeze Iran's economy.
1: That update from Fox's Madeline Rivera in D.C.

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1: Good morning. It's now time for a KLEM news update. Look for light showers to continue the rest of the morning and afternoon, with possible thunderstorms happening tonight. We'll see a high today of 68 degrees with a low near 60 for tonight. Patchy fog will roll in later on this evening and after midnight into tomorrow. But we will see a break from the rain tomorrow and Monday, and then back to showers and possible thunderstorms Monday night into Tuesday. 0.2 inches of rainfall so far at the KLEM studios this morning. 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
4: I'm Kale Sleaser reporting. The Wags and Whiskers auction, hosted by Wet Nose Rescue, is taking place this Sunday, September 27th, at the Willow Creek Banquet Hall in Lamar's. Admission to the event is free. Janet Durrell, a leading volunteer for Wet Nose Rescue, provided a rundown of the event.
5: Sunday, September 27th, we have our fourth annual Wags and Whiskers auction. Starts at 3 o'clock. We have the silent auction from 3 to 4. We have the raffle from 3 to 4 as well. And at 4 o'clock, we do the drawing for the raffle. At 4:15, the silent auction closes. And then the live auction starts at 4:30.
4: A variety of silent and live auction items will be available.
5: We have been very graciously blessed by the community and area as far as donation of items. We have some fabulous silent and live auction items. We have 58 silent auction items and 27 live auction items. So we have lots of fun stuff for people to bid on and come and have a good afternoon with fellow pet lovers.
4: The funds raised at the event will go toward veterinary care and pet medications, which make up a majority of Wet Nose Rescue's budget.
5: These funds are earmarked for veterinary care and pet medications. That particular line of our budget is a very large percentage. About 60% of our operating funds go to that. Every pet receives a health assessment from our trained volunteers and licensed veterinarians as well, as far as the needs of the pet. Many pets do come to us with many health challenges, so veterinary care and pet medications are very important to have the resources to really get these pets back to an adoptable stage.
4: Volunteers are always welcome at Wet Nose Rescue to fulfill various needs. Three acclaimed contemporary Christian artists will share their music and the personal stories behind their songs during Acoustic Storytime tonight, September 26th, at Rejoice Community Church, located at 1320 3rd Avenue Southeast in Lamar's. Hosted by singer-songwriter Jason Gray, the concert will also feature Stars Go Dim and Blanca. Doors will open at 6 p.m., with the concert beginning at 7 p.m. There is no admission fee thanks to the support of the Gilchrist Foundation. A free will donation will be accepted at the door. The event is hosted by Spirit 712 Radio. The Lamar's Police Department and the Plymouth County Sheriff's Office are still accepting applications for this year's Citizens Academy. The Academy will start on October 13th. Registration closes Wednesday, September 30th. This is a free academy open to Plymouth County residents. Applications can also be requested by reaching out to the emails found at the bottom of this story on today's newscast on the KLEM website. And that's the news in Clemland. I'm Kale Sleaser reporting.
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1: On the obituary reports, Lorraine Brown, 78, of Akron, passed away on Thursday, September 17th, at Hillcrest Health Care Center in Hawarden. A memorial service will be held on Saturday, September 26th, at 1 o'clock at the First Baptist Church in Akron. Visitation with the family present will be from 12 noon until service time, and following the service during a light reception, all at First Baptist Church in Akron. Interment will be at Riverside Cemetery in Akron. Arrangements are with the Rexwinkle Funeral Home in Akron. Expressions of sympathy can be extended to the family through the Rexwinkle website. That service is for Lorraine Brown, 78, of Akron. Velma Knutson, 101, of Akron, passed away on Thursday, September 24th. The funeral service will be held on Wednesday, September 30th at 1 o'clock at Rexwinkle Funeral Home in Akron. Burial will follow at Riverside Cemetery. Visitation with the family present will be from noontime until service time on Wednesday at the funeral home. Arrangements are with the Rexwinkle Funeral Home in Akron. Expressions of sympathy can be extended to the family through the Rexwinkle website. That's services for Velma Knutson, 101, of Akron. You can find obituary information on our website at KLEM1410.com.
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1: Here is a look at the weather. It's brought to you by Lamar's Agri Center. For everything that grows, light showers continue today and tonight with possible thunderstorms this evening. High today of 68, low tonight 60. Tomorrow, patchy fog in the morning. Cloudy afternoon for Sunday, high of 72. Cloudy Sunday night, low about 60. Monday, mostly cloudy day with a high of 72. Chance of rain showers Monday night with possible thunderstorms, low near 60. Clouds Tuesday again with chance of rain showers throughout the day on Tuesday and a high of 68. And that is your weather on KLBM.

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0: I'm Paul Stevens. A powerful nor'easter affecting millions, especially in parts of New York and New Jersey.
1: Erosion has been a big, significant concern since a couple days ago. A lot of the sand has been eaten away, and we've had actually a steep drop-off, like a cliff of sand, 3 to 4 feet tall, just from the rough surf pounding away and chewing away at that sand.
0: Fox Weather's Katie Byrne in Ocean City, New Jersey, reports say that President Trump has rejected a proposed 7-day plan to end the U.S. war with Iran.
2: The Wall Street Journal says Iran broached the idea of a 7-day pause in fighting in exchange for lifting the U.S. blockade in the Strait of Hormuz. But President Trump reportedly does not want to lift the embargo as the U.S. tries to squeeze Iran's economy.
0: That update from Fox's Madeline Rivera in D.C. 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
0: Now, the KLEM weather forecast.
3: Here's a look at the weather. 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Light showers continue today and tonight. Possible thunderstorms this evening. High today of 68, low tonight 60. Patchy fog developing after midnight. For tomorrow, patchy fog in the morning. Mostly cloudy for Sunday, high of 72. Clouds will continue Sunday night, low 60. Outlook for Monday, cloudy day with a high of 70. Chance of rain showers and possible thunderstorms Monday night with a low of 60. Clouds and rain on Tuesday with a high of 68, and that rain continues Tuesday night into Wednesday. And that is your weather on KLEM.

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0: Look at weather. It's being brought to you by The Market, collection of small shops just north of the ice cream parlor, downtown Lamar's on Central Avenue. Light rain continues the rest of the day into the evening tonight. Could see some possible thunderstorms with patchy fog after midnight. High today about 68, low tonight near 60. Or tomorrow, Sunday, patchy fog in the morning. Mostly cloudy afternoon, but a break from the rain tomorrow, hopefully, with a high of 72. And Monday, cloudy skies with a high of 70. More rain expected Monday night into Tuesday. Tuesday, showers likely throughout the day at a high about 68. That is a look at the weather forecast here on KLEM.
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0: Two people were arrested as investigators say they found 500 units of Kratom along with other illegal products.
1: I'm Daria Albinger. 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
3: 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Forecast for today, light showers throughout the afternoon and evening. Possible thunderstorms tonight. High today of 68, low tonight 60. Patchy fog tomorrow morning. For Sunday, cloudy day with a high of 72. Monday, mostly cloudy, but a break from the rain and a high of 70. But more rain comes our way Monday night with a chance of thunderstorms. Tuesday, more rain expected throughout the day, cloudy and 68. That is a look at the weather forecast here on KLEM.

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1: 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Forecast, light showers the rest of the day and tonight, possible thunderstorms this evening. High today of 68, low tonight 60. Tomorrow, patchy fog in the morning hours, mostly cloudy day, but hopefully a break from the rain tomorrow, high of 72. For Monday, cloudy skies and a high of 70. More rain expected for Tuesday throughout the day and evening. High Tuesday near 68. And that is your weather forecast here on KLEM.

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1: News. I'm Paul Stevens. Big, powerful nor'easters affecting millions, especially in parts of New York and New Jersey, and disrupting air travel.
2: So far, air travel impact is minimal, but we do expect delays and cancellations to mount as the day goes on and the storm picks up.
1: New York Governor Kathy Hochul. President Trump saying no, rejecting a proposed seven-day plan to end the U.S. war with Iran.
3: They want to make a deal. I think that's fine. I like making a deal, too. But, that deal would not be acceptable. And what they want to do is immediately open the Hormuz Strait. You know why? Because they're dying. You know why they're dying? Because they have no money coming in. Because they get their money from the Hormuz Strait.
1: The president says the U.S. now has control of the Strait of Hormuz. 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
4: Here is a look at the weather. It's brought to you by Lamar's Agri Center for everything that grows. Light showers continue today and tonight with possible thunderstorms this evening. High today of 68, low tonight 60. Tomorrow, patchy fog in the morning. Cloudy afternoon for Sunday, high of 72. Cloudy Sunday night, low about 60. Monday, mostly cloudy day with a high of 72. Chance of rain showers Monday night with possible thunderstorms, low near 60. Clouds Tuesday again with a chance of rain showers throughout the day on Tuesday and a high of 68. And that is your weather on KLBM.

0: Police later collected more than $6,000 tossed from the vehicle during that pursuit. An investigation continues. Police say both men are held in the Brazoria County Jail and may face fraud-related charges. Deborah Valentine, Fox News.
1: And I'm Paul Stevens. 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
3: Here's a look at the weather. It's brought to you by Lamar's Hy-Vee with a helpful smile in every aisle. Light showers continue today and tonight. Possible thunderstorms this evening. High today of 68, low tonight 60. Patchy fog developing after midnight. For tomorrow, patchy fog in the morning. Mostly cloudy for Sunday, high of 72. Clouds will continue Sunday night, low 60. Outlook for Monday, cloudy day with a high of 70. Chance of rain showers and possible thunderstorms Monday night with a low of 60. Clouds and rain on Tuesday with a high of 68. And that rain continues Tuesday night into Wednesday. And that is your weather on KLBM.

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1: Good afternoon. It's now time for a KLEM News Update. Look for light showers to continue the rest of the day into the evening tonight. And we will see a possibility of thunderstorms this evening and after midnight. Also, patchy fog rolling in later on tonight and after midnight. But the good news is we could see some break of the rain coming up tomorrow and Monday as well. And could see some sunshine. Cross our fingers for tomorrow and Monday. Then it's back to rain again starting Monday night into Tuesday. We'll take a closer look at the weekend forecast coming up after the news here over the noon hour on KLEM.
2: I'm Daria Allbear. The Northeast is getting slammed by a rare September nor'easter. Robin Schaefer lives in hard-hit Oceanside, New Jersey.
3: I thought that we would have a couple of years before we'd be seeing water coming up to the dunes again. I mean, millions of dollars worth of sand has already been washed away.
2: There are states of emergency in place for New York City as well as in counties in New York State and in New Jersey. China's president calls

0: This visit to the USA a success?
1: When the president visited China in May, we agreed on the vision of building a constructive China-US relationship of strategic stability. This time, we've agreed to add new substance to it.
0: President Xi speaking through a translator. Among the issues that he and President Trump discussed while he was here, Iran, AI, and trade. 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
2: KLEM News starts now.
3: I'm Kale Sleezer reporting. Artificial intelligence is changing the way many people work, but using it effectively requires more than simply asking ChatGPT a question. That was the message from a Lamar's Area Chamber of Commerce Brunch and Learn session held yesterday. Carmen Wilson, Associate Dean of Corporate College at Western Iowa Tech, told those in attendance to use the acronym WIT when using AI.
4: We need to make sure when we're using AI that we use our wit. Watch what you give AI, instruct it well, and test all the information that comes back from AI. So wit.
3: Wilson says users should always verify the information AI gives you.
4: Well, I think it's extremely important to verify what you get because you don't want to give false information. Somebody else may know accurate information, and you are bringing something that's false. So make sure you know what you're bringing. I also think that it's important to verify because it's not just about the statistic. Is it being used in the same way that you are interpreting it?
3: She says to remember that AI is the co-pilot and not the captain.
4: Well, I really think you need to remember that you are responsible for what AI gives you. If someone's butt, if you will, is on the line, it's going to come back to you. You don't get to say, AI gave it to me. So you need to be the person leading AI and let AI follow you.
3: Wilson said that artificial intelligence can be a tool, an editor, and a thinking partner. Free arsenic testing kits are being provided through a University of Iowa research project to private well owners in six Iowa counties, including Plymouth County. The effort aims to provide data in a study of drinking water safety. Stephen Chapman, the Plymouth County Sanitarian, spoke about the kits.
5: The state sent us all the links for their information, and so we put those links on our website so that someone can request a testing kit. And they will mail it to them directly, and they can sample their water and then send it into the lab, I think it's in Ankeny, and get results. Because apparently some counties have done lots of arsenic tests, but in those six counties, they thought that we might have arsenic, but there just aren't very many tests for them to make a judgment. So it sounds like the state is encouraging people to test for arsenic so they can find out whether or not there is lots of incidents of arsenic in the water or not.
3: Chapman said he isn't aware of any major arsenic problems due to the lack of tests.
5: Not that I'm aware of, no. Like I said, the state doesn't have a lot of tests for certain parts of the state, which is why they're doing this, because they want to find out if there is trace amounts of arsenic in the groundwater or not.
3: Ordering the tests is simple.
5: On our website, you click on the link and it just asks you, you know, what's your name, what's your information, where do we send the thing, what kind of water supply do you have? And once you hit submit, apparently they send you out a test kit within 7 to 10 days, and you just get it in the mail.
3: Visit the Plymouth County website at plymouthcountyiowa.gov/departments/sanitarian for more information on the testing kits. Dr. Kathleen Van Tol, professor of education and director of the Master of Special Education program at Dort University, has created a free Open Educational Resource, or OER, designed to help educators create positive, proactive learning environments and respond effectively when students struggle with behavior. The framework is organized around three principles: just opportunities, new actions, and hope, also known as Jonah. Drawing from the biblical story of Jonah, Van Tol says the resource challenges educators to adopt a framework centered around setting students up for success, accountability, and hope for change. Van Tol stated, quote, "Rather than beginning with the question, how do we make the student behave, Jonah encourages educators to ask, are we creating the conditions the student needs to meet expectations? What new skills or actions does the student need to learn? And how do we continue to respond with hope even when change is difficult or slow?" End quote. Ultimately, Van Tol hopes the resource can be one more tool to help equip educators to think proactively about student success and promote a sense of belonging

0: among all students. Jonah has been reviewed by the Council for Exceptional Children, leading to Dort receiving funding to translate the resource into Spanish. The resource includes 8 modules, along with videos, discussion questions, examples, and practical tools that can be used individually or for professional development with groups of educators. As an open educational resource, it is freely available for educators and schools to use. The link can be found at the bottom of this story under today's newscast on the KLEM website. The Touch a Truck event, sponsored by NIPCO, scheduled for tomorrow, September 26th, has officially been canceled due to the weather forecast. And that's the news in Clemland. I'm Cale Sleaser, reporting.
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2: On the obituary reports, Velma Knudsen, 101 of Akron, passed away on Thursday, September 24th. The funeral service will be held on Wednesday, September 30th at 1 o'clock at Ruckswinkle Funeral Home in Akron. Burial will follow at Riverside Cemetery. Visitation with the family present will be from noontime until service time on Wednesday at the funeral home. Arrangements are with the Ruckswinkle Funeral Home in Akron. Expressions of sympathy can be extended to the family through the Ruckswinkle website. That's services for Velma Knudsen, 101 of Akron. You can find obituary information on our website at KLEM1410.com.
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2: Look at weather. 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Light rain continues the rest of the day into the evening tonight. Could see some possible thunderstorms with patchy fog after midnight. High today about 68, low tonight near 60. For tomorrow, Sunday, patchy fog in the morning. Mostly cloudy afternoon, but a break from the rain tomorrow, hopefully, the high of 72. And Monday, cloudy skies with a high of 70. More rain expected Monday night into Tuesday. Tuesday, showers likely throughout the day at a high about 68. That is a look at the weather forecast here on KLEM. 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
4: With this KLEM Sports Update for this Saturday, September 26th, I'm KLEM Sports Director Daniel Versteg. Well, here we are after week 5 of the high school football season last night. Some great district games all around the area. Now everybody is getting into the district play fun. Let's get you the rundown from yesterday on our KLEM Sports Scores and Results page. We go to Class 8 Player District 1, where 10th-ranked Kingsley Pearson remains on top of the district as they defeated Newell Fonda 56-7 last night to celebrate homecoming. The Panthers were able to get 3 passing touchdowns from Eli Schrader and 3 rushing touchdowns from Darius Rasmussen. He also caught a touchdown pass. So Rasmussen scores 4 times last night. Wyatt Clayton scored twice, once on the ground and once through the air. Sam Duskett caught a touchdown pass and ran for a touchdown pass as the Panthers stay undefeated in district play. How about that KP team? They're 10th in the state in the Radio Iowa rankings that came out, and they're 3-0 in district play. They are not too far away from potentially clinching a district championship if they continue to play this way, but they'll be off next week. They're going to have their bye week coming up next week. The Rams and St. Mary's football team, they bounce back well with a shutout win at Harris Lake Park, 61-0. Dalton Klein accounted for 3 touchdowns. He ran for 2 and threw for another. That passing touchdown went to Dayton Knight, who also ran for a touchdown. Titan Waldschmidt had 2 rushing touchdowns, and Bo Johnson and Jaden Gallis each found the end zone on the ground as well. The Hawks bounce back nicely after their 2-point loss to KP and pick up a very important win in the district on the road against Harris Lake Park. The other scoring Class 8 player, District 1, 7th-ranked North Union, defeated GTRA 30 to 16. In Class A District 1, Galen Catholic stepping out of district play for the final time this year, hosting top-ranked and undefeated Woodbury Central. The Wildcats would have their way with the Jays, defeating Galen Catholic 56-2 last night in Lamar's. The Jays were able to get a safety late in the contest thanks to a punt that pinned the Wildcats to the one-yard line, and Galen was able to stop them in the end zone after that. The MMCRU football team, they improved to 3-0 in district play with a 23-6 win over Sibley O'Cheaton, as Eli Harpenaw accounted for all three touchdowns. He passed for one to Braden Miller and ran for two more. The Royals did not get off to a good start. They were down 6-0 at the half and then scored 23 unanswered points in the second half. That was three touchdowns and a safety, by the way. The Royals were able to get a nice defensive stand, and MMCRU is 3-0 in district play. They opened up the season 0-2, but the Royals are getting back to some of their winning ways that they enjoyed last year. Also in Class A District 1, Sioux Central defeated South O'Brien 37-8, and second-ranked West Sioux improves to 5-0, beating Hartley Melvin Sanborn 49-0. In Class A District 8, Akron Westfield's homecoming was spoiled with a loss to IKM Manning 21-0, the final score. The Westerners are now 3-2 on the season, losing back-to-back games via a shutout. West Monona shut out Logan Magnolia. Good win for the Spartans, 14-0. Seventh-ranked St. Albert dominated Westwood 43-15.

0: spoiled the Tigers' homecoming, and Spencer took down the Bulldogs 29-20. Jordan Copperhood threw the ball a ton, 12 of 25 for 244 yards and two touchdowns. He also threw two interceptions, and Colin Murphy ended up being one of his favorite targets. Three catches, 101 yards, a touchdown. Murphy also had four tackles on defense. Christopher Sanchez, three catches, 32 yards and a touchdown. Joaquin Hernandez ran the ball for 25 yards and a score. He also caught two passes of 54 yards total. Nolan Grage forced a fumble. Drew Regeneter and Brevin Dale each recovered a fumble. Regeneter had a tackle for loss. Chase Hammond, 7.5 tackles. And Jackson Hogan, 7 tackles and a tackle for loss as the Bulldogs fall to 2-3 on the season and 0-1 in the district. The other big game in Class 4A District 1 saw second-ranked Sergeant Bluff Luton score 21 unanswered points in the second half to down 5th-ranked Fort Dodge 34-13. And Sioux City West was a shutout winner on the road over Storm Lake by a score of 20-0. Some other somewhat local contests in Class 2A District 1. Western Christian beat Unity Christian 32-14. 4th-ranked Central Lion George Little Rock dominated Cherokee 52-0. Boyden Whole Rock Valley rolled up on Sheldon 46-6. Then in Class 3A District 1, the game of the night potentially in the area, field goal with 2 seconds left saw 3rd-ranked Sioux Center beat 10th-ranked Bishop Heelan 32-30. MOC Floyd Valley fell on the road at Algona 38-21, while Webster City beat Humboldt 21-7. Then in Class 5A football action, 4th-ranked Sioux City East lost at home to 5th-ranked Ankeny. The Hawks beat the Black Raiders 35-25, and Council Bluffs Abe Lincoln fell to 3rd-ranked Johnston 42-7. All of those scores from Football Friday Night around the listening area, you can find those on our website at KLEM1410.com. Just hover over the Sports tab at the top of the homepage, and in the drop-down menu, click on Sports Scores and Results. Well, let's go now to our sports schedule for today, where there are some important postseason contests taking place. The regional team tennis tournament taking place around the state of Iowa, and specifically in Class 1A Region 4. Lamar's Community will be in action today. They are playing at First Serve Tennis Court. This was initially supposed to be played at Morningside. However, with the weather, they're going to move things indoors. The Bulldogs will be taking on the Bishop Heelan Crusaders in a regional quarterfinal contest in Class 1A Region 4. Best of luck to the Bulldogs. Their postseason competitions continue. The winner of that contest will get either Cherokee or Spirit Lake Okoboji in a matchup taking place up in the Iowa Great Lakes. The other side of the bracket, Estherville Lincoln Central takes on Storm Lake in Spencer today. Then the winner will play the Spencer Tigers in a quarterfinal contest, while Dennis and Schleswig takes on Sergeant Bluff Luton, also at First Serve Tennis Courts. Also taking place, some regular season competition in volleyball. Lamar's Community is in action at the Spencer Invitational. The Bulldog football team was up there yesterday, and the volleyball team's going up there today. And then Akron Westfield and Remsen St. Mary's Volleyball, they are heading up to the Alta Aurelia Tournament today in Alta. For more sports news, be sure to check out our website. 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I'm Sports Director Daniel Versteg.
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2: Weather's a nor'easter. I'm Daria Albinger, Fox News. Much of the Northeast today is in the grip of a rare September nor'easter. It's brought strong wind, heavy rain, and coastal flooding from the Mid-Atlantic into New England. There are states of emergency in effect across several counties in New York and New Jersey. Along with New York City, the storm is expected to impact the region through the weekend. New Jersey Congressman Jeff Van Drew tells Fox News Live how he prepared.
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4: Not only are we seeing some major coastal flooding already, but erosion has been a big, significant concern since a couple days ago. A lot of the sand has been eaten away, and we've had actually a steep drop-off, like a cliff of sand, 3 to 4 feet tall, just from the rough surf pounding away and chewing away at that sand. We still have a few high tide cycles to go that'll bring a renewed threat for flooding and more erosion.

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1: News. I'm Carmen Roberts. A nor'easter is threatening millions along the East Coast with nearly hurricane-strength winds in some places, rain and coastal flooding. Fox Weather's Brandi Campbell is in Hull, Massachusetts.
2: The impacts that we're seeing are impressive when you consider we are just under 300 miles away from the center of the storm. It is slowly creeping north and eventually will cross onto land along the New Jersey coast sometime tomorrow.
1: The storm is already causing flooding, power outages, and flight delays in Tennessee. The SEC football crowd at Neyland Stadium went wild with cheers as Air Force One flew over the stadium. President Trump arrived at the game before the kickoff of the first Tennessee-Texas meeting since 1969. 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
0: 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Forecast, light showers the rest of the day and tonight, possible thunderstorms this evening. High today of 68, low tonight 60. Tomorrow, patchy fog in the morning hours, mostly cloudy day, but hopefully a break from the rain tomorrow, high of 72. For Monday, cloudy skies and a high of 70. More rain expected for Tuesday throughout the day and evening. High Tuesday near 68. And that is your weather forecast here on KLEM.

0: Donna Summer here on KLEM. Good afternoon. We'll have news coming away at the top of the hour here at 2 o'clock. Delilah coming up later on tonight here on KLEM.
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2: Now, the KLEM weather forecast.
0: Here is a look at the weather. 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Light showers continue today and tonight with possible thunderstorms this evening. High today of 68, low tonight 60. Tomorrow, patchy fog in the morning. Cloudy afternoon for Sunday, high of 72. Cloudy Sunday night, low about 60. Monday, mostly cloudy day with a high of 72. Chance of rain showers Monday night with possible thunderstorms, low near 60. Clouds Tuesday again with chance of rain showers throughout the day on Tuesday and a high of 68. And that is your weather on KLEM.

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1: Nor'easter lashes the East Coast. I'm Carmen Roberts, Fox News. Millions are hunkering down and preparing for the worst coastal flooding since Superstorm Sandy. And the storm's causing major travel delays and knocking out power already and generally causing havoc in the Northeast. Fox's CB Cotton has more from New York's LaGuardia Airport.
2: Cancellations and delays are steadily increasing. There are more than 1,000 delays and more than 400 cancellations across the entire nation. This morning, New York Governor Kathy Hochul said she's expecting air travel impacts to get worse. Major coastal flooding is already stretching from New Jersey to North Carolina. State leaders across the Northeast region are on high alert, but the most significant impacts are expected in New England. Boston and coastal Massachusetts are facing pounding rain, street flooding, and wind gusts that could reach up to 60 miles an hour. Travelers at Boston Logan International Airport are seeing the most flight cancellations.
1: In addition to coastal flooding and beach erosion, the region has seen more than 75,000 power outages so far. Congressman Jeff Van Drew of New Jersey joined Fox News Live and explained what his state has done to prepare for the storm.
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1: Look at weather. It's being brought to you by the Market, collection of small shops just north of the ice cream parlor, downtown Lamar's on Central Avenue. Light rain continues the rest of the day into the evening tonight. Could see some possible thunderstorms with patchy fog after midnight. High today about 68, low tonight near 60. For tomorrow, Sunday, patchy fog in the morning. Mostly cloudy afternoon, but a break from the rain tomorrow, hopefully, with a high of 72. And Monday, cloudy skies with a high of 70. More rain expected Monday night into Tuesday. Tuesday, showers likely throughout the day and a high about 68. That is a look at the weather forecast here on KLEM.

0: Billy Ocean on KLEM. We'll have more music coming up. News on the way at 3. Delilah coming up at 7 tonight.
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5: Now, the KLEM weather forecast.
0: 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Forecast for today, light showers throughout the afternoon and evening.

Possible thunderstorms tonight. High today of 68, low tonight 60. Patchy fog tomorrow morning for Sunday. Cloudy day with a high of 72. Monday, mostly cloudy, but a break from the rain and a high of 70. But more rain comes our way Monday night with a chance of thunderstorms. Tuesday, more rain expected throughout the day, cloudy and 68. That is a look at the weather forecast here on KLEN.

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1: Nor'easter lashes the East Coast. I'm Carmen Roberts, Fox News. Millions are hunkering down and preparing for the worst coastal flooding since Superstorm Sandy. And the storm's causing major travel delays and knocking out power already and generally causing havoc in the Northeast. Fox's CB Cotton has more from New York's LaGuardia Airport.
2: Cancellations and delays are steadily increasing. There are more than 1,000 delays and more than 400 cancellations across the entire nation. This morning, New York Governor Kathy Hochul said she's expecting air travel impacts to get worse. Major coastal flooding is already stretching from New Jersey to North Carolina. State leaders across the Northeast region are on high alert. But the most significant impacts are expected in New England. Boston and coastal Massachusetts are facing pounding rain, street flooding, and wind gusts that could reach up to 60 miles an hour. Travelers at Boston Logan International Airport are seeing the most flight cancellations.
1: In addition to coastal flooding and beach erosion, the region has seen more than 75,000 power outages so far. Congressman Jeff Van Drew of New Jersey joined Fox News Live and explained what his state has done to prepare for the storm.
3: I have contacted emergency management. We've contacted the mayors of all our communities. We've contacted the Army Corps, the White House, and FEMA. So we're ready. We're prepared.
1: And the nor'easter is expected to gradually pull away and stop impacting the East Coast by Tuesday morning. The air war over Ukraine's ramping up today. A wave of Russian missile and drone strikes killed four people while Ukrainian drones hit back, targeting an oil refinery inside Russia, killing three. President Zelensky is calling on global allies for stronger support, warning Moscow's escalating the conflict every single day. 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
1: President Trump's rejecting Iran's proposed seven-day plan to reopen the Strait of Hormuz and restart nuclear talks. The president told reporters outside the White House today.
8: We're winning tremendously. We have total control of the Hormuz Strait. Massive amounts of oil are coming out of the Hormuz Strait. Last night we had 29 ships come out. They want to make a deal, and I think that's fine. I like making a deal, too.
1: And he says the regime

0: Team wants to reopen the waterway because, in his words, they have no money coming in. Meantime, he also addressed the subject of AI and concerns coming from some Democrats about its rapid progress.
1: When they want to put on brakes, it's just like everybody's going to be dead. You're all supposed to be dead now because of global warming. It's like Russia, Russia, Russia hoax. All of these different hoaxes. Well, what they want to do is they want to stop our progress because we're leading China by a lot and we're going to keep it that way.
0: And this comes on the heels of President Trump's three-day state visit with Chinese leader Xi Jinping. A tight race in Virginia as incumbent GOP Congressman Rob Whitman faces off against Democratic challenger Shannon Taylor in the midterms. Whitman tells Fox News Live why voters should choose him.
2: We've asked people to let us continue that record of proven leadership and delivering, not just for the nation, but for the Commonwealth of Virginia. So we think we have a strong case to make. We think that leadership matters. We think that experience matters, especially when it comes to getting things done. And we've got a great record.
0: Taylor is the attorney for Henrico County and won a multiple candidate primary to face Whitman. She's touted her work for putting violent criminals behind bars. And the nor'easter growing off the East Coast prompts concert promoters to cancel the Ed Sheeran shows in Foxborough, Massachusetts. Promoters say safety is the priority as that storm threatens New England with heavy rain and winds up to 65 miles an hour. I'm Carmen Roberts. This is Fox News.
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4: 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Forecast, light showers the rest of the day and tonight, possible thunderstorms this evening. High today of 68, low tonight 60. Tomorrow, patchy fog in the morning hours, mostly cloudy day, but hopefully a break from the rain tomorrow, high of 72. For Monday, cloudy skies and a high of 70. More rain expected for Tuesday throughout the day and evening. High Tuesday near 68. And that is your weather forecast here on KLEM.

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0: Shania Twain here on King of Liam. 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
1: Paul Stevens, a big powerful nor'easter hitting parts of New Jersey, Connecticut, and New York, including Long Island.
2: The winds have gusted out here to about 50 miles an hour. There's a gale warning through tonight into tomorrow morning. We've got coastal flood warnings up until tomorrow night. We've got four high tide cycles where water could be as much as 2.5 feet above normally dry ground. But by far, the worst is going to be in Jersey.
1: That's Fox Weather's Mike Seidel in Greenport, New York. Hurricane Nolo's expected to brush Hawaii's Big Island as a Cat 3 storm.
3: Rainfall is going to be the biggest threat from this system. Could see isolated totals as high as 25 inches on the Big Island, creating life-threatening flash flooding and mudslides.
1: National Hurricane Center Director Michael Brennan also says Nolo could also bring tropical storm force winds hitting maybe 50 miles an hour. 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
4: Now, the KLEM weather forecast.
0: Here is a look at the weather. 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Light showers continue today and tonight with possible thunderstorms this evening. High today of 68, low tonight 60. Tomorrow, patchy fog in the morning. Cloudy afternoon for Sunday, high of 72. Cloudy Sunday night, low about 60. Monday, mostly cloudy day with a high of 72. Chance of rain.

Showers Monday night with possible thunderstorms, low near 60. Clouds Tuesday again with chance of rain showers throughout the day on Tuesday, the high of 68. And that is your weather on KLBM.

0: Michael Jackson here on KLEM. We'll have more music coming up after the break. A news update at 4 from Fox News. And Delilah coming up here at 7.
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5: Now, the KLEM weather forecast.
0: Here's a look at the weather. It's brought to you by Lamar's Hy-Vee, with a helpful smile in every aisle. Light showers continue today and tonight. Possible thunderstorms this evening. High today of 68, low tonight 60. Patchy fog developing after midnight. For tomorrow, patchy fog in the morning. Mostly cloudy for Sunday, high of 72. Clouds will continue Sunday night, low 60. Outlook for Monday, cloudy day with a high of 70. A chance of rain showers and possible thunderstorms Monday night with a low of 60. Clouds and rain on Tuesday with a high of 68. And that rain continues Tuesday night into Wednesday. And that is your weather on KLEM.

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12: We're still waiting on toxicology results for two Ole Miss students who were found dead in separate locations. Packages of kratom were found at both scenes, but investigators are not saying whether or not the drug could have been involved. In another incident, police did seize more than 500 units of kratom in a raid at an Oxford, Mississippi store. Fox's Natalie Chuck is in Oxford with more.
11: 18-year-old Aiden Hamilton from Colorado was found in a dorm, and 20-year-old Robert Strang from Georgia was found at an off-campus house. Mississippi Attorney General says she does not have reason to believe these two knew each other, but these eerily similar circumstances have this community concerned. Oxford's mayor telling Fox students need to stay away from taking anything that's not prescribed by a doctor. So kratom is considered a drug and chemical of concern by the DEA. It is not FDA approved. In many states, though, it can be bought legally at places like gas stations or smoke shops. The city of Oxford banned kratom years ago, and police announcing yesterday two men were arrested after investigators executed a search warrant at a tobacco shop less than 2 miles from campus.
12: And again, police are not confirming exactly whether or not the arrests are directly linked to the investigations into those deaths. State of Iowa facing a tense congressional race in November's midterms. Two candidates vying to replace incumbent GOP Congresswoman Ashley Hinson. Republican candidate Joe Mitchell on Fox News Live explaining why voters should go with him.
13: We'll be the only Republican in Washington not taking corporate PAC money. We believe in term limits. We want to ban insider trading for politicians. And also, we want to stop the lawmaker to lobbyist pipeline.
12: Ashley Hinson is making a run for the U.S. Senate. And President Trump drew a roaring cheer from a packed SEC crowd today after arriving in Knoxville for the highly anticipated showdown between 14th-ranked Tennessee and top-ranked Texas. I'm Paul Stevens, and this is Fox News.
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15: Looking at weather, it's being brought to you by The Market, collection of small shops just north of the ice cream parlor, downtown Lamar's on Central Avenue. Light rain continues the rest of the day into the evening tonight. Could see some possible thunderstorms with patchy fog after midnight. High today about 68, low tonight near 60. For tomorrow, Sunday, patchy fog in the morning. Mostly cloudy afternoon, but a break from the rain tomorrow, hopefully, with a high of 72. And Monday, cloudy skies with a high of 70. More rain expected Monday night into Tuesday. Tuesday, showers likely throughout the day and a high about 68. That is a look at the weather forecast here on KLEM.

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0: could become even worse tonight.
1: We expect waves as tall as 20 feet in some areas. Winds will be just as powerful as the waves. Wind gusts exceeding 50, even 60 miles an hour have already been recorded on Long Island.
0: And that's New York Governor Kathy Hochul. President Trump weighing in on what comes next in the Russia-Ukraine war after meeting with Ukraine's President Volodymyr Zelensky this past week.
2: We talked about a lot of different subjects, and many of those subjects have very strong agreement. But you know what I want him to do? Make a deal. I want him to settle with Putin, and I want Putin to settle with him.
0: The president speaking with reporters earlier today. 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
3: Now, the KLEM weather forecast.
4: 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Forecast for today, light showers throughout the afternoon and evening. Possible thunderstorms tonight. High today of 68, low tonight 60. Patchy fog tomorrow morning for Sunday. Cloudy day with a high of 72. Monday, mostly cloudy, but a break from the rain and a high of 70. But more rain comes our way Monday night with a chance of thunderstorms. Tuesday, more rain expected throughout the day, cloudy and 68. That is a look at the weather forecast here on KLEM.

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0: 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Coming up on a break, we'll get a news update here at the top of the hour at 5 o'clock, and Delilah coming up at 7 tonight here on KLEM.
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2: 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Forecast, light showers the rest of the day and tonight, possible thunderstorms this evening. High today of 68, low tonight 60. Tomorrow, patchy fog in the morning hours, mostly cloudy day, but hopefully a break from the rain tomorrow, high of 72. For Monday, cloudy skies and a high of 70. More rain expected for Tuesday throughout the day and evening. High Tuesday near 68. And that is your weather forecast here on KLEM.

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2: And we continue with our top story. The nor'easter impacting about 40 million people along the East Coast this weekend. Some areas being smacked with rain and high winds. Hempstead, New York Mayor Watlin Hobbs Jr. on the Fox Report with what his city is doing.
3: We were proactive in making sure that we cleared some of our sewer drains and made sure that we got rid of any leaves, anything that might cause flooding. We've had a couple of streets that had a little bit of flooding, but it has dissipated thus far.
2: And again, some 40 million people in the path of the storm. The worst is expected sometime tomorrow. The White House claiming it removed hundreds of thousands of fraudulent Obamacare accounts in D.C. Fox's Rebecca Castor.
4: The White House Fraud Task Force, led by Vice President J.D. Vance, is touting its latest move to save taxpayers $2.2 billion, removing 750,000 fraudulent recipients from Obamacare. Officials say many of these enrollees never saw a doctor, filled a prescription, or responded to fraud investigators. And another 419,000 accounts are still under investigation. In other cases, the applicants weren't eligible for subsidies under the Affordable Care Act because they had access to employer health insurance or their income was too high.
5: If you do things that are wrong, we're going to come after you. We will enforce the law.
4: Dr. Oz, who heads the Centers for Medicare and Medicaid, also announced a six-month pause on new brokers signing up to sell Obamacare plans while existing agents are under a microscope.
2: But a Democrat-aligned policy group called the Protect Our Care Group calls the move a smokescreen to kick eligible people off of their coverage. President Trump announcing today that his administration has now approved new fuel economy standards, rolling back, he says, previous electric vehicle targets. Mr. Trump saying that that announced policy shift will lower vehicle prices. I'm Paul Stevens, and this is Fox News.
6: On the obituary report, Velma Knudsen, 101 of Akron, passed away on Thursday, September 24th. The funeral service will be held on Wednesday, September 30th at 1 o'clock at Rexwinkle Funeral Home in Akron. Burial will follow at Riverside Cemetery. 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Arrangements are with the Rexwinkle Funeral Home in Akron. Expressions of sympathy can be extended to the family through the Rexwinkle website. 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You can find obituary information on our website at KLEM1410.com.
7: Now, the KLEM weather forecast.
6: Here is a look at the weather. 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Light showers continue today and tonight with possible thunderstorms this evening. High today of 68, low tonight 60. Tomorrow, patchy fog in the morning. Cloudy afternoon for Sunday, high of 72. Cloudy Sunday night, low about 60. Monday, mostly cloudy day with a high of 72. Chance of rain showers Monday night with possible thunderstorms, low near 60. Clouds Tuesday again with a chance of rain showers throughout the day on Tuesday and a high of 68. And that is your weather on KLBM.

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2: Nor'easter is affecting about 40 million people along the East Coast, especially for New York and New Jersey.
3: So far, air travel impact is minimal, but we do expect delays and cancellations to mount as the day goes on and the storm picks up.
2: And that's New York Governor Kathy Hochul. The storm has claimed at least one life after a tree fell on a 56-year-old man in Brooklyn today. President Trump rejects a proposal to reopen the Strait of Hormuz from Iran.
4: The Wall Street Journal says Iran broached the idea of a seven-day pause in fighting in exchange for lifting the U.S. blockade in the Strait of Hormuz. But President Trump reportedly does not want to lift the embargo as the U.S. tries to squeeze Iran's economy.
2: Fox's Madeline Rivera. 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
0: Now, the KLEM weather forecast.
5: Here's a look at the weather. It's brought to you by Lamar's Hy-Vee with a helpful smile in every aisle. Light showers continue today and tonight. Possible thunderstorms this evening. High today of 68, low tonight 60. Patchy fog developing after midnight. For tomorrow, patchy fog in the morning. Mostly cloudy for Sunday, high of 72. Clouds will continue Sunday night, low 60. Outlook for Monday, cloudy day with a high of 70. Chance of rain showers and possible thunderstorms Monday night with a low of 60. Clouds and rain on Tuesday with a high of 68. And that rain continues Tuesday night into Wednesday. And that is your weather on KLBM.

0: Music from the weekend here on KLEM. That'll wrap it up. Take us to 7 o'clock. Delilah is coming up here at the top of the hour. Take you through the rest of the evening tonight here on KLEM.
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